0: jail on bond after being charged with leaving her kids at home unsupervised while she took a cruise.
1: Police in North Miami Beach were called to a home to find four children, one as young as 2 months old, without anybody watching them. Their father, who doesn't live with them, called police after noting the mother went on a cruise to the Bahamas and never dropped the kids off with a relative, which was the supposed plan.
2: The baby was born in July of this year. Who leaves a baby alone like that?
1: That's the judge talking with 29-year-old Natalie Belizaire, who denied any wrongdoing. Police were waiting for her when her cruise ship returned.
0: Fox's Evan Brown in Miami. Wall Street, the major indexes ended the day mixed. The Dow minus 443, the Nasdaq up 63, the S&P off 19. The price of Brent crude, the international standard, closed above $103 a barrel. I'm Lee Silasera. This is Fox News.
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4: 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Remember, insurance planning is a critical part of any financial plan.
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0: is Fox Across America with Jimmy Failla. Trump man hitting the road. He's going to be discussing midterm strategy as the Democrats continue to tell us AI is going to kill us all. Here it is, clip 8.
1: AI, data, all of this are founded on theft. They are stealing what is yours. Your face, your behaviors, your privacy.
2: We need a government agency to oversee it and make sure that people do not get hurt.
3: We're also seeing a real challenge to whether or not democracy can survive when
0: democracy.
3: You have things like deep fakes that are so sophisticated.
4: If humans lose control over AI, it's game over.
5: He is so full of shit, this guy.
0: That's billionaire Ro Khanna, the guy who tells you we've got to eat the rich if we're going to survive. You know how much money Ro Khanna has invested in these AI companies? That's my favorite thing about it. It's all a scam, you guys. But understand, I'm going to play you a clip at the tippy top of the next segment. We'll get into some of your calls. It's Charles Payne, the host of Making Money. And he was on Waters World last night with Jesse Waters. And he was articulating what this moment actually means to, like, American citizens and taxpayers and people that are, you know, trying to make their way in this world. And he's giving it through the measured lens of business. How does this affect you? Dollars and cents. Because that's what the business world focuses on. Again, Trump knows we're in an AI race with China, and whoever wins that race is going to control, okay, manufacturing and energy and so many other critical sectors to your well-being. So that's what he's focused on. Democrats are making up ghost stories.
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7: Fox News, I'm Carmen Roberts. A co-pilot stabs the captain of a flight from the UAE to Israel before passengers storm the cockpit and stabilize the jet that had plunged 16,000 feet in 1 minute.
8: Israeli Prime Minister Benjamin Netanyahu saying not only was the attacker trying to deliberately sabotage the plane's systems, but he thinks he was attempting to crash the plane.
7: Fox's Jeff Paul in Tel Aviv. The jet made an emergency landing in Saudi Arabia where the Saudis arrested the co-pilot. A Pentagon official confirms hackers breached the military's personnel database.
9: Hackers got information like social security numbers and details about employment for nearly 3 million personnel.
7: Fox's Jill Nato, the Pentagon is notifying affected personnel, and the Supreme Court allows Tennessee to go ahead with the execution of Krista Gayle Pike. 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
6: 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We'll see you Thursday at Mallard's Croft Sporting Club. 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
5: News. I'm Ted Linder. A co-pilot stabs the captain on a flight from the UAE to Israel before passengers stormed the cockpit and stabilized the jet that had plunged 16,000 feet in a minute.
6: Israeli Prime Minister Benjamin Netanyahu saying not only was the attacker trying to deliberately sabotage the plane's systems, but he thinks he was attempting to crash the plane.
5: Fox's Jeff Paul. The jet made an emergency landing in Saudi Arabia where the Saudis arrested the co-pilot. Tennessee authorities still trying to sort out what happened during a scheduled execution Wednesday night. 50-year-old Christina Pike was said to be put to death by lethal injection after the Supreme Court denied to hear an appeal. Media witnesses say authorities appeared to give Pike two doses of pentobarbital, but she was still awake and snoring more than 40 minutes after the last dose. Pike's legal team is now asking for a stay of execution. Pike would have been the first woman executed in Tennessee in at least two centuries. America's listening to Fox News.

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1: The American League Divisional Series is set as both AL Wildcard Series came to an end on Wednesday. The Yankees defeating the Red Sox 9-2 to complete the series sweep. Cody Bellinger had four RBIs, including a three-run homer as part of a six-run sixth inning for New York. The Yankees will play the Rays in the ALDS. And the six-seeded White Sox knocked off the AL West champion Astros 7-3 to win their first playoff series since 2005. Chase Meidroff had a three-run homer to extend the Chicago lead as they will now face the Guardians in the next round. That's your sports on the Fox News Rundown. Tony Genualdo, Fox News.
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3: Nick Saban is a cheat, and I despise cheats. Somebody wants to say, why do you have such vitriol? A lot of us lost our coaching career because we wouldn't cheat. Hell, I lost $3.5 million guaranteed because I told idiots in West Virginia, yeah, we ain't doing it. And so I am bitter against cheat. And enough of Nick Saban. So which one is it, Nick? The hypocrisy is that coaches and administrators who helped create this system now need Congress to clean it up. And the media dorks that said, oh, player this, player that. Every single player needs to be acquiesced to. 18 to 24-year-olds need to run billion-dollar industries. Now they're against the act. That's going to save college sports. It's all complete nonsense. So Saban is telling us we need guardrails to all of this stuff. And then he goes on national TV and promotes absolute tampering and cheating. Because that's who he really is. For OutKicks, don't at me. I'm Dan Dockich, and this is Fox News Rundown.
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10: 3 weeks ago in Dallas at the midterm convention, Republicans chose to put Vice President J.D. Vance in the spotlight to lead the troops to November. His speech about the future of the nation could have been addressed directly to the town of St. Cloud, Minnesota, and its environs. In those remarks, referring to the future of his own kids, Vance said, quote, I want, whether they work in tech or manufacturing, American businesses to hire American workers, to rely on American people, and to ensure that we build the next generation of great American products with American hands. In St. Cloud, you can almost hear those words echoing around the historic downtown of 19th century red brick. And it's a bit of a puzzle because usually it's fairly obvious whether a city of this size, about 80,000 souls, is ascending or descending. But St. Cloud seems, well, stuck in the middle. On the positive side of the civic ledger is the fact that the businesses that are open seem to be thriving. It's not in every minor metro downtown that you see packed restaurants for lunch on a Tuesday. There were also volunteers out painting the planters that line the sidewalk, another very positive sign of civic engagement. On the downside, almost half of the available commercial space is empty. And foot traffic, at least for now, is not heavy enough to support many more retailers. Rob, who's now in his 40s, went to college at the nearby university back in the early 2000s, and he told Fox News Digital that back then, downtown was packed every night. You could barely move. I don't think it's ever getting back to that. When I asked how he thought the town was doing, he said, better these days, better since COVID, but it's kind of plateaued. And he was not the only person I spoke to who used that particular word, one that can also be applied to much of the broader nation. Ultimately, this is why Vance's mission to reshore manufacturing and reward firms that stay in America is such a perfect fit for St. Cloud. Honestly, a handful of businesses with a few thousand jobs could easily bring some of the hustle and bustle back. The biggest concerns you hear in St. Cloud surround the Somali immigrant community, firmly in the vice president's portfolio. the massive fraud scandal. Even on the ride back to the airport, Lynn, who works in the beauty industry, told me of a ride she had given recently where an immigrant woman was bragging to her friend that she had just secured government-subsidized housing, but since her boyfriend already had it, they were going to rent hers out for cash. I could see Lynn's knuckles whiten on the steering wheel as she said, "It just makes me so mad. I want to help the poor, but this can't be the way." In these towns like St. Cloud, and there are hundreds, Vance's message is a perfect fit. His blend of America First and reshoring jobs to small communities truly does resonate and makes sense. Just as Vance and his muscular populist message kicked off the midterms for the GOP, it must carry it through. In other words, Mr. Vice President, are you ready for your close-up? This is David Marcus, Fox News digital columnist and author of Charade, The COVID Lies That Crushed a Nation.
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16: The injection was not lethal. I'm Dave Anthony, Fox News. A condemned murderer, Krista Pike, survived an execution last night in Tennessee.
17: They went through two rounds, and she was still breathing at the end. It was very ragged. She lifted her head up and was looking around at one point.
16: Catherine Sweeney was a media witness.
17: She said that there was a spot that was burning and hurting and asked if that was normal.
16: Pike is now hospitalized.
18: The state's governor has ordered a third-party review into what went wrong while also halting any other state executions that were planned for this year. Pike, now 50, was convicted of torturing and killing her former University of Tennessee classmate, Colleen Slemmer, in 1995.
16: That's Fox's Molly Line. We're learning more about the fight on a Fly Dubai flight to Israel being investigated as terrorism when a co-pilot stabbed the captain, then tried to crash the plane.
19: The cockpit is empty. There are no one is in the cockpit because One pilot is lying on the floor bleeding, and the other pilot, everyone is fighting him and trying to handcuff him.
16: Tal was a passenger who sat next to two off-duty pilots on the flight and also tells Fox.
19: And I told them, guys, you need to go to the cockpit. You need to go to the cockpit.
16: They helped land the plane in Saudi Arabia. The injured pilots now hospitalized. The attacking pilots in custody. With still no end in sight to the Iran conflict, Secretary of State Marco Rubio is telling Iran's foreign minister and his staff to leave the U.S., saying they've overstayed their welcome after attending the U.N. General Assembly. The Senate confirmed Kevin Sonderling as labor secretary before adjourning until after the November elections when control of Congress is on the line. A Fox News poll gives a progressive a slight lead in Michigan's Senate race among likely voters.
20: 50% prefer Democratic Senate candidate Abdul El-Sayed, while 49% prefer GOP Senate nominee Mike Rogers. 69% calling the cost of living important to their vote. 4 in 10 say they're falling behind financially, and they back El-Sayed by 25 points.
16: That's Kristen Goodwin. 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
21: Early brake lights leaving downtown through work zone 40 eastbound outside Appling Road. We're slow all the way back towards 240. You may want to use Sumner Ave as a wide way around it if you're in a little bit of a hurry. And we're seeing some volume 240 westbound right before the merge onto I-55. Live at the traffic center, Abed Chico.
22: It's another warm day across the Mid-South as temperatures reach the low 90s. We will have mostly dry weather, but you might expect a shower or two later on this afternoon. As we head into Friday, temperatures will cool down and we'll start to see an increase in rain chances. I'm WRG's meteorologist, Lindsay Gaffney.
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24: Well, number one.
25: They tried twice and they couldn't kill her. Krista Pike, who was scheduled to be executed at the, yesterday morning, we knew that she was within 24 hours of her execution time. She had gotten a stay, then the Supreme Court said no. Then they get her on the gurney, and now they said the execution, they couldn't finish the job. She had gotten two doses and was still breathing and alive. They took her away in an ambulance, and now Governor Bill Lee says there's a third-party review determining exactly what occurred, and the remaining scheduled execution will not take place this year. She has a reprieve for the time being. If you'll recall, Krista Pike, who's now 50, was convicted of the torture and killing of a fellow student back in the 1990s. This is the second failed execution in Tennessee, as there was a guy named Tony Carruthers who was set to die, but they struggled to find an IV line. The execution had been halted, and he got a one-year reprieve.
26: Number two.
23: So a federal judge is scheduled to consider whether to dissolve the injunction that is blocking the Tennessee state takeover of Memphis Shelby County Schools. Judge Waverly Crenshaw will hear arguments tomorrow on whether to dissolve the order that he filed on July 1st to block enforcement of Senate Bill 714 and dismiss the entire lawsuit filed by Shelby County. Governor Bill Lee signed the law earlier this year, and it would allow the state to take over control of school districts that don't meet conditions. And the only school district that meets the threshold for a takeover is Memphis Shelby County Schools. The Obama-appointed judge blocked its enforcement with his emergency status quo order, which he issued back in July. Crenshaw issued the order in response to a request by an injunction by the plaintiffs, who are still seeking an injunction that would formally block the lawsuit or block the law completely while the lawsuit continues. Original plaintiffs, Memphis Shelby County government, the Board of Commissioners, Shelby County, that is, Memphis Shelby County Board of Education, and the board members. Tennessee officials have asked Crenshaw to dissolve his July order and separately requested the judge just dismiss the lawsuit altogether. arguing a federal judge does not have the authority to determine whether Tennessee officials followed the state constitution and the plaintiffs failed to identify a federal constitutional violation. So we'll see where this goes. This is expected tomorrow.
1: Number three.
25: They could be back very soon. It is October the 1st. That means we flipped the calendar. And for some parts of government, a new fiscal year. And there is a transition that's apparently happening that could see us having more National Guardsmen on the streets back in Memphis by late next week. This is according to the U.S. Marshals. In fact, Tyrese Miller with the U.S. Marshals says it could be late next week, and in about a week to 10 days, there should be more National Guard back out on the streets of Memphis. They have not drawn down. They have not forgotten. Guard troops have been on the street, just not as many. But now with the new year and the funding, and of course, we also had the discussion about the hotels. A lot of the hotel contracts had ended. They needed to be re-upped. And you can expect to see more of them to thank for peace on the streets now within the next week or so.
1: Number four.
23: So this week we celebrated I don't know about not everybody. I guess Lee Harris, the ex-mayor of Shelby County, didn't celebrate. But 1 year for the Memphis Safe Task Force and the U.S. Marshal Service yesterday released a 1 year report on the Memphis Safe Task Force. 12,796 arrests since their deployment. Federal law enforcement agencies say that there were 131 homicide arrests, 1,367 were for controlled substances, 125 were for sex offenses, and 1,279 were for firearm violations. Of these arrests, the marshal said 2,163 illegal guns were seized by task force members. J.D. Vance, vice president, said that these are firearms that were illegally obtained and are in the possession of felons who are federally prohibited from owning guns. It doesn't take the vice president to say that. It's true. If you have federal violations on your record, you're not allowed to own firearms. Tyrese Miller said the U.S. Marshal in the Western District of Tennessee said their deployments to Memphis have been, you know, when you look back, he says the historians look back on these safe missions that we've done in D.C., we've done in Memphis. It's going to go down in a long chronological history of milestones this agency has achieved because we're changing lives and saving lives.
1: Number five.
25: Tennessee Bureau of Investigation says massive progress has been made in rape kit backlog. Memphis and Shelby County have long had a terrible reputation for getting these kits processed. In fact, as soon back as August of 2022, testing of kits took nearly a year, about 45 weeks. TBI is now reporting that wait time has now dropped down to about 11 weeks. The number of pending cases has been dropped by 75% from 20,000 down to around 5,000. TBI said they get a match in the database about half the time, and so the database needs to be expanded. They say the bigger the database, the more crimes they will be able to check off and be able to solve.
23: Okay, here we go. 610 now, 901-683-0989. There's your five things. First thing this morning on October 1, that means today is the day that we are at Mallard's Croft, the sporting club at Mallard's Croft in Byhalia. And it is called Clays for Kids. You've heard us talking about it. And today is the day. Thank you to our partners, Helena Agra Enterprises. Shin will be out there today with their merch tent. And also thanks to Mitch Wright Plumbing, Heating, and Air for jumping on board and being a partner with us on this. It's a benefit for the Ronald McDonald House. of West Tennessee and Northeast Arkansas. There will be a morning flight and an afternoon flight. And if you just want to go, and maybe you're not a shooter, you want to see what, you know, shooting clays and sporting clays is all about, this would be a good day to do it.
25: And a great charity, Ronald McDonald House of West Tennessee and Northeast Arkansas, will be benefiting. And the incredible thing about all of this is one of those events that is for all skill levels. And if you've never seen it, it's a fun thing. And you look at that, it's like, oh, wow, I think I could do that. I mean, it's one of those things that's contagious. Once you see it, you want to do it. And that, again, that's out at Sporting Club at Mallard's Croft, kicking off at 8 o'clock today. Newstalk989.com. You can get all the information. You can buy tickets there, too. It's pretty easy to get your hand on a couple of ducats and get out there and have a good time today.
23: All of the Cumulus Media stations will have presence out there. I know that the afternoon show on Kix will be out there live, and Danny and Corey from 98.1 The Max will be there. I'll be headed out there after Memphis Morning News. Tommy Rosa going out there to set up and do his news updates from the location. That is Mallard's Croft in Bahia. It's about a 20-minute drive from the radio station, so looking forward to it. Thanks to Duck Club Bourbon, Almadale Jaguar Tequila as well. An unwind with tasting. There's also going to be a silent auction, live music, and some other stuff. So it's going to be a big day for us here at Cumulus Media, and hopefully you can join us. Let's go to the phone. We'll start with John. Hey, John, how you doing this morning?
2: Hey, you guys had me a bourbon with that, so I'm going for
23: looking forward to it. Yeah.
2: Yeah, I'm not much of a shotgun shooter, but, you know, if you had a long rifle competition, I'd go to that for sure.
23: Yeah.
2: But no, you guys are rattling off all those numbers first thing, all the arrests and stuff.
23: Yeah, man.
2: I am super excited, super, you know, happy that they're off the streets, the guns are off the streets. But long story short, what does that mean for actual convictions and deportations? Right. And, you know, how many of those people were revolving door right back out onto the street and then rearrested? So those numbers actually are inflated because they were arrested 3 and 4 times.
23: Here's the thing about that. A lot of people asking that on social media saying this is all great, but what happens once they – and, you know, the U.S. Marshals, the Memphis Safe Task Force, they're reporting the job they did because that's their job, is to just get them off the streets. At that point, it becomes Steve Mulroy's problem. And you're not hearing a peep out of Steve Mulroy, are you?
2: That's exactly. And then it's, you know, just crickets over there. And you look at the courts, you know, they're dark. I mean, so if you have, you know, 8, 10, 12,000 arrests, those courts should be running 24/7. And they're sitting there working 2 days a week, 4 or 5 hours a day, maybe. That's not exactly an efficient, you know, justice system for anybody. I mean, even for the criminal, if he doesn't sit there and wait for freaking ever, you know, for his day in court.
23: Yeah.
2: And that's not a speedy trial, and, you know, that, you know, all that stuff should be met up with. And then, two, that botched execution, I mean, what happened to the firing squad? I'm pretty positive 12 bullets is a lot cheaper than whatever chemical cocktail they cooked up to, you know, botch that with.
23: Yeah, it failed. She snored. And I guess they tried a second time, and she kept snoring, and then said she was complaining about some pain and said, is this normal?
2: Yeah. I know. I mean, lead poisoning is a whole lot more sudden and efficient.
23: And I'll bet you Colleen, the girl that she murdered, I'll bet you she complained about pain, but did, you know, this woman didn't do anything about that, did she?
2: In 30 years, her family has been sitting there waiting for this day. I mean, my heart goes out to them. They had to go home and find out.
23: Her family, the victim's family, had to come up from Florida for the execution, and they said that they've been waiting for decades for this. And, you know, there's also the financial aspect of this, which is, you know, it's not the most important part of it. But I will tell you. I heard the other day, it's about $43,000 a year to keep this woman on death row.
2: I'm sorry, the 12 Winchesters and 12 bullets is a whole lot cheaper than $43,000.
25: Well, there's another aspect of this, too, because there are sickos out there that will deify her because they'll say she defied death, and And now she will become yet another hero in the line of monsters out there.
2: And that's the thing is it's and where is that ever? I mean, you don't like the insurance company, so it's okay to kill the executives. You don't like your children, it's okay to kill them. You don't like, you know, a different race of people, so it's okay to kill them because no, it's still murder. Period.
23: Yeah.
2: There's no excuse. You know, no. I mean, if you know, you said you did it. Your fingerprints are on the neck of the victim. It's pretty obvious. And that's, you know, murder. Period. Done. You know.
23: All right, John. After it. I know you're busy, man. I saw a report yesterday that said the economy is booming, specifically in the construction sector, and you probably know that.
2: Yeah. I got 2 years. I'm flush for the next year and a half. I'm solidly booked, man. This feels good.
23: That's awesome. All right. Get after it, man. Thanks for the call. 901-683-0989.
25: I'm glad he's busy. That's awesome that he's a year and a half, 2 years out. That's got to be nice to have the reality of the economy. Seeing that there is an upswing, for the next 18 months or 2 years. I don't know how that was comparatively before the Biden years, but that has to be such a blessing, especially right here in the Mid-South. Did you see there was another Blue Dot Fever cancellation at FedEx Forum? You know, he's doing well, but there was another concert that was canceled down there.
23: Who was it?
25: Bryson Tiller, an R&B singer and rapper. They canceled for reasons undisclosed. It's Blue Dot Fever. Ticket sales were lagging, so he gone.
23: April through June, the gross domestic product grew at a rate of 2.2%. That's pretty impressive, up from the previous, they estimated 1.5%. You know, these estimates that they put out before they give before the actual data shows up, why are they always wrong? I guess that shows us that our government doesn't even know how to estimate stuff. Consumer spending increased 3.8% April through June. Consumer spending accounts for 70% of U.S. economic activity, making it very strong, particularly in light of what's happening with Iran. And the numbers that are the attitude by Americans, at least they will say this to pollsters for political reasons, but their actions don't match their statements that Americans are pessimistic about the economy. Well, you wouldn't believe the numbers. You must be lying. Someone's lying then. Either you're lying to pollsters, where these polls are coming from, or the data that the government is releasing is a lie. Because it doesn't look too pessimistic to me.
25: Yeah, I mean, you take that last call. I mean, that was the voice of gratitude and optimism, for sure.
23: Non-housing business investment, what John does in commercial construction, rose 9%. Wall Street economists had been pointing to signs that the underlying economy was much better than what the gloomy media headlines have been reporting. Well, you got the leftist media out there driving this narrative that the economy's in rough shape. And people, you know, they just sort of follow that. It's like flock cameras. We're all like a bunch of sheep. We follow the flock, the herd, and the somebody asked me yesterday, they said, why are they called flock cameras? And I said, because it's this herd mentality. They get all of the data together and they can, it's basically follow everybody wherever they're going and create a footprint on your patterns, your travel patterns, that, you know, and they can follow the flock, essentially. And it's the same mentality with the media and the narrative that they push. We all just follow it. We just follow along with them. Well, the data is showing something completely different. Barclays said U.S. economic data continues to surprise on the upside, when there is such pessimism shown in national media. It's because they're lying. New home sales, it says, now Barclays say improving new home sales and durable good orders are on the rise. JP Morgan Chase offered a similarly upbeat assessment, saying the U.S. stands out as a clear outperformer in this quarter. It's the highest level since July of 21. The bank said the reading was consistent with a 4% annualized GDP growth in the third quarter. They had forecasted 3.5%. Consumers continued opening their wallets in August. Consumption was up in August. So when the pollsters call, you must not be telling them the truth.
25: Now the problem is, we got, is it now 26 days until? No, not 26. We've got what, 33 days or so until the election. This message needs to be magnified by the Republicans at every turn and every opportunity, because it's not permeating, because you've got the foot of the Democrat Party and the media on the throat of the truth. But somebody's in the Republican Party's got to get out there and say, hey, these are the good things are happening. And it can't be anecdotally. It has to be shouted from the mountaintops and from the rooftops, because this is all an attempt to suppress the vote coming up on Election Day.
23: It is the propaganda arm of the Democrat Party, known as mainstream media, and you throw in CNN in there, and I guess that MSNBC crap. They're working overtime, man, to make sure that a pessimistic message is portrayed in their headlines, and the data just does not show that. And the Republicans need to fight back with the truth and fight back hard and go all in at every turn, every social media outlet they can find. Get the truth out. Because, again, people are saying one thing to pollsters when they call them and ask about, their confidence in the economy. But yet they turn around the minute they get off the phone and do just the opposite of what they said. The data shows it.
21: Still a little crowded through this work zone, 40 eastbound, leaving 240 on our way out towards Lakeland. Everything else seems to be working well. That volume by the airport's cleared back up 240 westbound right before the Merchant I-55. Just be mindful of a few scattered brake lights here and there. Live at the traffic center, I'm Peter Seco.
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22: It's another warm day across the Mid-South as temperatures reach the low 90s. We will have mostly dry weather, but you might expect a shower or two later on this afternoon. As we head into Friday, temperatures will cool down and we start to see an increase in rain chances. I'm WREG's meteorologist, Lindsay Gaffney.
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23: 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But actually, you now know. If you go to rickspowdercoating.com and you see some of the brilliant work that Rick Taylor and his team at Rick's Powder Coating have done, you realize, oh, wow, yeah, I've seen those. Because there are so many things around town that have been powder coated by the team at Rick's Powder Coating that you've seen, whether you're going to a Tigers game and you pass the Children's Museum or other places, you see the things that have been powder coated and you realize, wow, those are beautiful, bright, even when they're in the sunlight all day and they're outside, whether it's ornamental metal that's powder coated or whether it's safety railings, security doors on your house, or things that you really don't think much about until you realize that can be powder coated, like, you know, the exterior of your grill. Maybe you want to have it powder coated in your favorite team's color. Or, you know, I was asked one time and I asked Rick Taylor about it. He said, yeah, we've done fire hydrants before. A family who has generations of firefighters have, believe it or not, fire hydrant decor of some kind. And they asked, as your woman reached out to me, asking about a fire hydrant getting powder coated. I said, that's a perfect thing to be powder coated. And so when you look around your house and you realize how many things that could be powder coated and in the condition they're in, whether it's patio furniture or oftentimes you hear us talk about safety railings and security doors and those types of things, yes, they can be powder coated. And no, you don't have to do all the prep. Let the team at Rick's Powder Coating do all of that. As a matter of fact, they will do it anyway. Whether you try to do the prep on it and clean it up and take it in, they will make sure that it's done because it has to be at a level of cleanliness and rust-free and all of those things so that the powder coating can adhere. It's a dry powder process. And you can learn more about it at Rick's Powder Coating.
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23: .628, let's get a call in from Lee before we get to our bottom of the hour news update. Good morning, Lee. What's on your mind, brother?
24: Morning. I hate to be macabre. But they need to come up with a backup plan for these executions. Mm-hmm. They can't find a vein. If you take two things of phenobarbital and you're still alive, that's a whole other issue right there. But I think they need to bring back the electric chair. Seriously.
23: Electric chair, huh?
24: Yeah. Just, they got to do something, you know? Because that's crazy, you know?
23: Yeah, I don't side with those who, you know, there was a woman on our news partner Channel 3 earlier this morning saying that, you know, this is cruel and unusual and, you know, Tennessee is a right to life state. Well, what about this woman's life? Well, what about the life of the woman she tortured and killed? You know,
24: I mean,
23: nobody wants to nobody wants to talk about that for some reason.
24: That's what I'm saying, man. That's what I'm saying, dude. Like I said, bring back the electric chair, man, and just be done with it.
23: All right, Lee. You know? All right, buddy.
25: I mean, this is the second go-around where they couldn't complete the execution by using lethal injection, so it may be time to revisit that. I mean, Utah uses the firing squad, right, I think? Or at least that isn't one of the options out there?
23: I believe so,
25: I mean, yeah. It's but then some may say, well, this is, you know, this is torture to Pike, who had tortured her victim. There's been takes all over the map this morning, but I you know, the one thing is she'll probably be lionized and deified as someone who survived the execution attempt, but doesn't necessarily mean she's off the hook, but she is for the rest of the year. 6:31, here comes Fox News Radio Update, and then Lynn Neal, the real deal.
26: Fox News, I'm Angelo Bavaro. President Trump turning campaigner-in-chief today.
27: The White House calls it a kickoff to a nationwide tour as President Trump takes his midterm message first to Oklahoma, where he'll campaign for Republicans in Durant. Durant, just across the border from Texas, where a tight U.S. Senate race is playing out. The president later expected to tour a truck factory in Denton.
26: Fox's Jeff Manasso. Tennessee death row inmate Krista Pike survives two doses of execution drugs. A media witness with this account.
6: Even at 8:53, when the microphone was cut off, we could still hear snoring.
26: Fox's Ted Linder.
8: The governor, Bill Lee, has ordered an independent review and suspended Tennessee's remaining scheduled executions.
26: Pike was sentenced to death for the 1995 killing of a 19-year-old. 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
15: The Mitch Wright Plumbing, Heating, and Air News Desk. Here's what you need to know.
21: Still tracking some early volume, 40 eastbound, leaving 240 out towards Lakeland. We're a little bit crowded, 240 westbound, emerging at I-55 by the airport. 40 east and west, same story, getting you over the water. Everything else seems to be in solid shape so far. Live at the traffic center, I'm Mitch Seco.
22: It's another warm day across the Mid-South as temperatures reach the low 90s. We will have mostly dry weather, but you might expect a shower or two later on this afternoon. As we head into Friday, temperatures will cool down and we start to see an increase in rain chances. I'm WRG's meteorologist, Lindsay Gaffney.
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1: 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Tonight, the Coach Charles Huff Radio Show is back. Now, they had last week off. It was a bye week, although I'm sure they didn't take it off. They've been working hard, and we will hear all about it tonight at 7. You hear it right here exclusively on your home for the Memphis Tigers, News Talk 98.9. Looking forward to that and getting back to some football. Saturday, kickoff is set for 2:30. The Tigers will be headed to Charlotte and begin conference play. Then they're home next Saturday. The battle for the bones against UAB at Simmons Bank Liberty Stadium. It's a 6 or 6:30 kickoff. We're not sure when, but we'll be out on Tiger Lane all day and at the stadium all day with our coverage starting 4 hours prior. So looking forward to that, getting back into the groove of things. 731 says, as far as the botched executions on death row, the real crime is that they stay on death row for 30 to 40 years on taxpayers' dime at an expense. And a number I heard earlier this week was anywhere from $43,000 to $45,000 a year of taxpayer money to keep a death row inmate alive and on death row for a year.
2: And Ditch, to add to that, I think you also pile on top of that the lack of closure the victim's family gets for decades.
1: Yeah, that, talk about cruel and unusual. Again, everyone is so focused on the murderer, and you don't hear almost anything about the victims and their families who have been waiting for this for decades. And the story in the Daily Memphian, it was 7, 8, 9, 10 paragraphs down in the story before they even mentioned the victim. It's just insane. How in my opinion, my belief is that we're backwards on this. The priorities are backwards. Let's go. Lynn Neal, the real deal, getting us update on this weekend. He's with us now on our Thursday conversation. What's up, real deal?
3: Man, I tell you what. I'm a big fan of Coach Huff from the University of Memphis. I think he brings a lot to the table here.
1: Oh, yeah. No, he's a good dude, man. And exciting times for the football program, that's for sure. So looking forward to that tonight. The Real Deal Racing Report, Saturday at 10. Now, I got to tell you, Lynn Neal, the real deal, because of the coverage, you're going to get the first 30 minutes of the Real Deal Racing Report at 10, and then you're going to get the full show right after, I believe. And Sunday, of course, it's at 10 o'clock Sunday morning in its entirety. But Josh Rivera will start the game day show at 10:30 on Saturday.
3: And then the Real Deal Racing Report will play in its entirety after the game.
1: That's right. And Sunday, you can hear it in its entirety at 10, and then after the Titans as well on Sunday. So we'll make sure we give them plenty of opportunity to hear the Real Deal Racing Report.
2: So you don't have to talk twice as quickly Saturday morning. Everybody's going to get to hear you all weekend.
1: Yeah, yeah.
3: I hear you.
1: There's going to be some rain, though, this weekend.
3: There sure is, and it's going to affect racing around here, and I'm going to talk about that in just a minute. The NHRA is this weekend is at the Worldwide Technology Raceway in St. Louis, Missouri. They start today. It's the countdown to the championship at the Napa Midwest Nationals at Worldwide Technology Raceway. Killer racetrack in St. Louis. It's actually built on what was formerly a big garbage dump outside of the city. It's actually in the next state, but it's

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1: Particular race brings a lot of racers from all over the place, Iowa and North and South Dakota, and lots of major miles away that these guys come to the Bates Motor Speedway to race for this Race for Hope race that they have canceled for this weekend. So Mooney Star felt like that it was, you know, would do his racers wrong for him to have, you know, to think that it was going to rain the race out and to not cancel it. So, hey, I can remember, and I'm sure you guys can too, Tim Van Horn, back in the day, we used to go to the races rain or shine because we had no idea that it was going to rain the whole weekend.
2: Yeah, that was before the internet and fax machines and everything. Hey, with this rain coming up, is the racing business running out of dates to make these up, or is this something that there's still some time if they wanted to do the Race for Hope? Is there an alternate
1: date?
2: The
1: Race for Hope for 2026 will be canceled because there's not a weekend that he can plan this thing in the future and have all these racers that were planning, you know, that hadn't made, you know, these guys take off work for the whole week to race this race. And, you know, Mooney Star, the Bates Motor Speedway owner and promoter, you know, there's just not going to be enough time for that to happen. So the Race for Hope is definitely canceled.
2: That's unfortunate.
1: For 2026.
2: Yeah,
1: it is. And so, I mean, you know, but that's just the way it is. But it's much better off, you know, and of course, you know, Mooney Star, he hates now that earlier in the week it was, you know, the chances for rain for this weekend at Bates Motor Speedway were like 80%. And now I think it's really, you know, that it's really backed off and may not be as bad, but it's still, you know, he canceled the race, and that's the way it is.
2: Hey, how big is NASCAR Truck Series? Is it pretty big?
1: The NASCAR Truck Series is a big, yeah, it is a very big series. Yeah, why you ask?
2: The reason I ask, I saw this story about Jennifer Jo Cobb. She's a driver in the series.
1: Yep.
2: She has now been ordered to pay a woman named Tracy Hughes damages for her alleged months-long affair with Tracy Hughes' husband.
1: I saw that.
2: The wife has sued Jennifer Jo Cobb under North Carolina's home wrecker law. She's got to pay $850,000 to the dude's ex-wife for breaking up the marriage. North Carolina doesn't fool around when it comes to marriage.
1: It's been to court, and that is like in writing that she's going to owe this lady this much money.
2: She's been ordered to pay $50,000 on the claim of alienation of affection, and another $800,000 on the claim of criminal conversation.
1: Wow.
2: Yeah, in North Carolina, you can sue if it can be proved that someone intentionally wrecked your marriage.
1: Wow. She's been around the NASCAR world for many, many years.
2: She's been around a lot of things, apparently.
1: Yeah. Yeah, I'm not
2: around
1: going
2: the track
1: there
2: a few times, anyway.
1: Yeah, I'm not going there. I did see that, though. Hey, I got to talk about this. Riverside International Speedway is racing this Saturday night. It's the Grassroots Nationals, and they have added Crown Vic Racing to this Saturday night's the Grassroots Nationals.
3: Oh, that ought to be fun.
1: That ought to be fun. But I got to say one, that they are also next weekend, a week from tomorrow, is going to be the Flip Flop 50, the United Sprint Car Series USCS race that they've been, I think this is, I don't know how many times they've been doing, but I'm going to say this is about the 20th year in a row that they've run this Flip Flop 50, the United Sprint Car Series. And they are, that next weekend's race at Riverside, along with this weekend's Grassroots Nationals, if they're able to get it in, is going to be a big deal. But the Flip Flop 50 is one of the most exciting sprint car races. The reason why they call it the Flip Flop is they line everybody up in the beginning, you know, Ditches on the pole, Tim Van Horn's on the outside of the front row, Lynn Neal's on the inside of the second row, Tommy Rowe is on the outside of the second row. And what happens for the second event is they line everybody up. In other words, if you start on the front row pole for the first event, you start on the back for the second event. And if you can come through the field and win both the flip and the flop, it pays an extra. I don't know how much money it pays extra, but there's only been one driver in the history of that thing to do that, and that was Marion, Arkansas's Derek.

0: Eric Haggar, the driver of the 9JR car. He's the only racer in the history of that flip-flop 50 to win both those races, the flip and the flop. So next weekend at Riverside Speedway is the flip-flop 50 is going to be there, and with the United Sprint Car Series. So let's talk about the Real Deal Race Report this week. We're going to open the book that we call Chasing the Checkers with Max Arola is going to handle it again. Lee Milligan Hubbard is going to be in the studio to talk about NHRA racing. Rick Taylor may or may not be there. It looks like he's got a big conference call that he's got to be on, so he's going to be a little late. And then I don't know for sure, with Tommy Rowe not going to the Hunt the Front Series, we may have Tommy Rowe come in. I don't know, but that's going to be, like you said, our Saturday show is going to run for the first 30 minutes, and then we'll go to University of Memphis football, and then it will play in its entirety after the football game, and then Saturday we're on, instead of 11 o'clock, normally we're on Saturdays on News Talk 98.9, we're going to be on at 10.
1: You mean Sunday.
0: Yep. Yeah, Sunday, I mean, we're going to be on at 10 instead of Saturday with Memphis
1: Pretty much through NFL season with the Titans on Sundays, just book it at 10. Saturdays and Sundays, the Real Deal Racing Report. An update, by the way, there is 10 additional contractors now who have joined in on filing liens against Elon Musk's companies here in Memphis. Daryl Cuttle, Memphis Motorsports Park owner, filed a huge $500 million lien because he says that they were his company's not getting paid. Well, now there's 10 additional contractors who have done similar things for a total of about $50 million. So these SpaceX AI guys aren't paying their bills, apparently. I mean, that's the allegation.
0: Yeah. Well, hey, it's got to be the truth if they're claiming. It's got to be the truth.
1: And if so many of them are doing it.
0: If some of them are doing it, yeah.
1: So, all right.
0: Hey, I got to say one other thing.
1: Say it.
0: We, at the Real Deal Racing Report, we do not mind moving over for the University of Memphis football or for the Tennessee Titans football, the NFL football. So, we are big in support of U of M and the Titans football.
1: There it is. Lynn Neal, the Real Deal. All right. We'll be listening this weekend.
0: All right, man. I got to go.
1: Beat it.
2: Still seeing the worst of it through the work zone, 40 eastbound, leaving 240 all the way out towards Lakeland. Just about 10 extra minutes of brake lights, nothing we haven't seen before. We're working well again, 240 westbound, merging into 55 southbound. Everything else looks to be in solid shape. Live at the traffic center, I'm at Ercego.
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2: Hey, y'all, how about a clue here for the pop quiz coming up at 7:20? I'm going to give you one of the wrong answers to give you a better chance to win. 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
3: Tell me something good.
2: Oh, I can definitely tell you something good. Of course, we love teachers and the hard work they do here. Well, there have been a few Memphis area teachers that got a nice surprise yesterday. They were awarded cash prizes for being part of the Early Educator Awards. And Leslie Bates, Jasmine Hayes, Megita McKinney, and Monisha Morris, all in the Memphis area, Shelby County area schools, were awarded $1,000 in their different categories for excellence in the classroom. They got the $1,000, plus they'll have an all-expenses-paid trip to Nashville and a shopping spree at Lakeshore Learning for supplies for the classroom. Congratulations, ladies, and continue investing in our kids.
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4: Listen to this. This is a woman who went on a cruise. She went cruising to the Bahamas, but there's a problem with this. The fact that she left town and thought that it was okay to leave her four children, one as young as 2 months, home alone while she was on a three-day cruise to the Bahamas. The father of one of the kids, not the father of all four kids, but saw her post a picture on social media that she was on this cruise. So he went to the apartment and heard heard kids in the apartment. So he called 911. They broke the door down because nobody would answer and found all four kids hiding in the bathroom. And one of the young girls was holding the 2-month-old baby. There was not an adult there. And when Carnival Cruise returned to Miami, the police were waiting there for her, and she has been charged with four counts of child neglect. She denies the allegations? Lady, they showed up to your house, and you weren't home. You were on a cruise, and your four children were there alone. That's neglect.
5: It can be very ugly.
2: Other than the photo of you returning to the United States, your cruise ticket, and the fact that you were walking off the boat, what evidence do they have? All right. Well, here's some ugly for you. Remember the story of Dr. Sanjeev Kumar, the obstetrician gynecologist who was found guilty of fraud and reusing medical devices on women? Well, now he's going to have to pay restitution, $5.5 million for TennCare, Medicare, and other organizations for fraud claims.
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2: Well, it's ugly that it happened in the first place.
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1: He is hospitalized and hailed as a hero. I'm Dave Anthony, Fox News. The captain, who's from India, attacked by his co-pilot during a flight to Israel. He's now in stable condition after surgery. And what he did after being stabbed helped save everyone on board. And India's prime minister says his bravery has made his country proud.
2: After the co-pilot stabbed the captain of this plane, the flight plunged more than 14,000 feet in just 37 seconds. The injured pilot had the wherewithal to open the cockpit door, averting disaster.
1: Fox's Trey Yingston, Tel Aviv, where the Fly Dubai flight was headed.
2: Passengers jumped into action, making their way into the cockpit, subduing the pilot who was attempting to crash the jet. Even more remarkable, an Israeli plumber then pulled back the yoke to prevent the plane from diving further.
3: There were no pilots on the seats. One was on the floor, the other on the equipment. Another person walked in with me. I grabbed the attacker, I strangled him, and pulled him out. I pulled the control yoke.
1: Two off-duty pilots on board helped land the plane, also in Saudi Arabia. The attacker's in custody. There's a search at sea after a helicopter crash left two people dead, two injured.
4: And one more is still missing after a medevac helicopter crashed into the water off of the coast of California last night. Officials revealing the chopper went down shortly after taking off from Catalina Island. The LA County Fire Department says the person who remains missing is a patient who was being transported off of the island.
1: Fox's Molly Line. A convicted murderer Tennessee tried to execute last night is still alive. Krista Pike survived two lethal injections.
5: When the curtains closed the final time at 8:05, we could consistently hear her snoring, and then it kind of developed into a snore squeak and then a snore. And even at 8:53, when the microphone was cut off, we could still hear snoring.
1: Tori Gessner was a media witness. Pike's now in a hospital. Tennessee's governor wants an investigation into what went wrong, postponing the state's next planned execution later this year. 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
0: The Mitch Wright Plumbing, Heating, and Air News Desk. Here's what you need to know.
6: Volume thinned out through the work zone. All lanes back to a speed limit pace. 40 eastbound leaving 240 out towards Lakeland. We're starting to crowd in a little bit. 40 westbound on the merge to Midtown 240. Same story, 240 westbound trying to get onto I-55. Live at the traffic center, I'm Mitch Rusico.
7: It's another warm day across the Mid-South as temperatures reach the low 90s. We will have mostly dry weather, but you might expect a shower or two later on this afternoon. As we head into Friday, temperatures will cool down and we start to see an increase in rain chances. I'm WRG's meteorologist, Lindsay Gaffney.
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8: We will check in with Tommy Rowe. He is at Mallard's Croft, the sporting club in Byhalia, for our Clays for Kids this morning. We'll be updating us with some of the local headlines coming up. But in the meantime, we will talk about them ourselves. As you heard on Fox News, the update that Krista Pike, she survived her lethal injection last night. Not one, apparently two times. She got a stay about an hour before she was scheduled yesterday morning at 10 by an appeal. And then the Supreme Court came back and said, no, this can move forward. And she is now in a hospital. The Tennessee Department of Corrections followed every step of the state's lawful established execution protocol approved by the Attorney General's office. The lethal injection chemical in the protocol has consistently been effective, and the protocol does not allow for additional procedures beyond what was carried out this evening. That is a statement from the Department of Corrections. So after her stay at the hospital, she'll go back to living off taxpayers' dime on death row. And the victim's family came from Florida, traveled from Florida to witness what they say they've been waiting decades for was some finality. And it's still not a closure for the victim's family.
10: And if you're not familiar with the case, this goes back to 1995. Prosecutors said that the victim, Colleen Slimmer, who was 19 at the time, was lured into a wooded area before being tortured and killed by Pike and her then boyfriend. Pike told prosecutors she thought Slimmer was trying to steal her boyfriend, and she thought that that was the appropriate action to torture and kill Colleen Slimmer. This is not the first time that the execution attempt has failed. Tony Carruthers was set to die back in May, and medical personnel couldn't find an IV line, so the execution was halted, and he got a one-year reprieve. So it looks like justice will be further delayed for the family of Colleen Slimmer as well. Looks like because Bill Lee has said there will not be any more execution attempts in calendar year 2026.
8: Oakland police were busy yesterday. Fentanyl and stolen credit cards were seized from a car after two people were accused of leading them and THP on a wild chase. Lysander Willis, 50, was charged with intentionally evading arrest, possession of controlled substance with the intent to deliver and sell, criminal simulation charges, reckless driving, straddling lanes, disregarding red lights, possession of drug paraphernalia. Also, India Edwards, 40, was in the car, charged with possession of controlled substance and all of the other charges I just mentioned. September, this was on Tuesday. A state trooper patrolling the area of 2800 Highway 64 in Fayette County when he saw a dark green Ford Ranger traveling westbound, speeding, while the Oakland police were pursuing and attempting to conduct a traffic stop. So the trooper began to give chase. And as we know about our THP guys, they don't play. Not that the Oakland officer was playing either, but there is zero tolerance with THP. And they joined the chase. It entered into Shelby County. The state trooper continued with the drivers evading as the vehicle refused to stop. The drivers refused to stop. The car didn't have a choice. It was. I love how these stories are written. The vehicle refused to stop. Actually, the driver refused to stop. So they threw out the old spike strips on Highway 64 and I-69. And they eventually were busted and arrested.
10: Oh, wow. Now, we go down the road to South Haven. Yesterday, 35-year-old Philip Davis apparently thought he was going to get himself a handful of cash as police responded to a robbery call around 10:30 at the Renaissance Bank on Airways Boulevard. The suspect fled before police could get there, which led to a long search. Officers finally were able to, with aviation and ground assistance, they were able to find 35-year-old Philip Davis and take him into custody. He's been charged with robbery. They haven't confirmed, police haven't confirmed if anybody was hurt during the incident. But old enough to know better. And honestly, Ditch, if you go into a bank, it's kind of like, well, life outside the bank's kind of like what life has been inside the bank for years. They're watching and they see and they hear everything. Why you would go in there and try that, I don't know. South Haven Police also, they don't mess around.
8: This week marks the one-year anniversary of the arrival of Memphis Safe Task Force. And Tyrese Miller, who oversees the U.S. Marshals in this district, they released some numbers on their one-year anniversary, and it's impressive. The Memphis Safe Task Force, the U.S. Marshals head this up, 12,796 arrests since their deployment. The big question is, okay, they did their job and all of the agencies that work as part of the Memphis Safe Task Force. But what happened after that? That's what we're not hearing much about, are we? All the people that were brought in off the streets and all the different task force that are part of the Memphis Safe Task Force, and they're specialized agencies, and there's a bunch of them. You know, their goal to find missing kids, and that number is very impressive. Their goal, another agency's goal, is to dismantle street gangs, not just arrest, literally dismantle their operations here. And they're working hard to do that. But what happens after all these arrests? We don't hear anything about it. Why is that, Steve Mulroy? And why is that in the Western District as well? Because they've, you know, they've beefed up the amount of people that work in the Western District to help facilitate arrests for or processing after the arrests have been made, these criminals, because a lot of them are being charged federally, and that's how they're breaking up some of these street gangs. So while the Memphis Safe Task Force continues to do their work, I'd like to hear what's going on after they do their work. But it is good news. Marshal Tyrese Miller says the U.S. Marshal Western District of Tennessee and the deployments to Memphis have been successful. Again, almost 13,000 arrests.
10: Wow.
8: And they will continue, by the way. National Guard will be back. So those of you who, you know, Lee Harris, lockdown Lee Harris during COVID, ex-mayor of Shelby County who drove this county into the ground, Lee Harris, who said he was afraid of the, essentially, that made him uncomfortable. Afraid is my word, not his. I'll be clear about that, but that's how I take it. You're uncomfortable about the National Guard. They're coming back. Their first deployment, year one, is complete, and they will be back. And I say good, and I know many of you do too.
10: This one is, this story is brought to you with a little bit of envy, but also quite a bit of admiration. Jameson Gardner, you've probably never heard of this guy. He is ambidextrous bowler. He is an eighth grader at MUS. And what did he do on his 13th birthday? Well, he competes for MUS on their bowling team. He went out to Billy Hardwick's All-Star Lanes and rolled a perfect 300 on his 13th birthday. Absolutely amazing. It was all caught on camera, the 12th and final strike as it rolled down the lane at Billy Hardwick's. And he was all fired up. And his mom says that he practices about 5 days a week and was inspired by his favorite professional bowler to become an ambidextrous bowler. So he can curve the ball down the lane to the left. He can curve it down to the right. And look out, middle school league, because the MUS Owls apparently have a ringer in 13-year-old Jameson Gardner. You go, young man.
8: Good for him. Hey, what was the Woody Harrelson movie?
10: Kingpin.
8: And there was one of the guys who had his, he lost his arm or something, didn't he?
10: Was it Bill Murray?
8: Oh, I don't know. But I just remember it. The only thing I remember really about Kingpin was that nasty landlord that he had.
10: Yeah.
8: Hey, Tommy Rowe Jr. is at Mallard's Croft.
10: Hey, Tommy.
8: Maybe not. Let me double check something here. This may be on my end and not Tommy's.
10: I hope that he is somewhere near the practice range, because that'd be awesome to hear him corresponding with us and hear the gunshots in the background for people that are practicing before the event at the sporting club at Mallard's Croft. What a massive event this is. Clay's for Kids benefiting Ronald McDonald House. We love that organization, and it's great to see folks are teaming up with them to go have a good time and help raise money for Ronald McDonald House, which houses families of patients who are staying longer term at St. Jude Children's Research Hospital. They do just amazing work out there. God love them. And maybe we got Tommy now. Let's see. Tommy, T-Row.
8: Yeah. No. Okay. Tommy. Okay. That's okay.
10: Yeah, well, hey, it's just like Clay. It's just like Clay shooting. If at first you don't succeed, try and try again. We'll catch him. We'll catch him in a few minutes. No worries about that. But yeah, looks like this is going to be a very competitive, well-attended event. And if you're curious, you can go to newstalk989.com. You can get tickets there to just go watch. You don't even have to participate. You can go check this out. I warn you though. You go to an event like this, you see this, it's contagious, because you see that it's, and then it's like, oh, I think I can do that. Or, hey, I want to give that a try. It is one of those sports that's pretty dadgum incredible.
8: There are pictures already online. Krista Pike as being some sort of angel over her and watching her and protecting her. And as this unfolds, you know, who knows what's going to happen now? really, is it a botched lethal injection? Doug suggests on our Rick Spotter coding text line that whoever was in charge of mixing the injection maybe was making a do we know for a fact that it was mixed correctly? And Doug's assertion is that, man, maybe the person who was administering this was some sort of a political ideological statement by the person that, knowing that they didn't correctly mix the cocktail.
10: Well, yeah, but in which direction would that go? Would that be to preserve her life or to torture her like she tortured her victim?
8: That's one way to look at it.
10: Well, that's a deep cut. And, you know, if somebody tried to do that, I mean, it's hard to tell what the message is out of that. If that's even, I mean, that's one theory. I mean,
8: she's not the victim. And that's how she's now being portrayed. And she wants, you know, all these decades later to Krista Pike through her attorney to argue that the reason, is she trying to blame abuse against her when she was younger as the reason for the torture and murder of Colleen?
10: They tried to bring that up again to try to get this canceled. And the court said, you know, you've brought us nothing significantly new. We've heard all of this. The decision stands. The execution can go through. But yes, they've tried a couple of times to use that, that somehow, some way that gave her justification for doing what she did because she was abused. And I guess it was okay for her to lure someone into the woods and then torture and then kill them.
8: In just a horrific, demonic way.
10: Yeah. Now, so this is the second time an execution has not been successful here in Tennessee this year. This one has been put off. And then the previous one from May has been put off. There's one other execution that was scheduled for December 3rd for Gary Wayne Sutton. And now that one has been delayed until at least 2027. So this is... And this all started, let's see. Okay, 727, she was strapped to a gurney with an IV in. And then...
8: The witnesses said around 745, they heard her snoring. At 8 p.m., she lifted her head, opened up her mouth. She didn't make a sound. At 853, they said they could still hear her snoring. Witnesses said her breathing was labored, but she didn't sound distressed. Then the curtain was closed, and she was taken out by ambulance to an offsite medical facility from the Tennessee Department of Corrections. Pike's condition at this time is unknown, according to witnesses, since the curtain was closed after the two failed attempts.
10: This is surreal. At 7:51, there were some snoring sounds, but then alarms were heard, but those were believed to be from batteries that were dying. We don't know if that was from any of the medical devices or from a smoke detector, but that's just a surreal scene there. At 8:53, the microphone was cut off in there, and after the warden asked the witnesses to leave the area.
8: Yeah, and you know, when you again, I go back to my original comment that, let me see here, 1, 2, 3, I'm counting on the radio. There's nothing more riveting than someone counting on the radio, but I'm doing this for a reason. 1, 2, 3, 4, 5, 6, 7, 10, 11, 12. Yeah, we're at least 13 paragraphs into the story before there's any mention of Colleen Schlemmer and a mention of the victim's mother, who said that, you know, that again, I just think that, you know, I understand it's a big deal that they failed twice in the attempt, but the actual victim in this and the victim's family is paramount. But media doesn't seem to want to bring that up too much, as we're 13 paragraphs into the story on the, I think it's the Daily Memphian. Victim's mother said she's waiting for the death sentence. Colleen Schlemmer's mother wants the lethal injection to go forward. She's been waiting decades to see Pike's sentence carried out. Every time I think about it, said Colleen Schlimmer's mother, every time I think about Colleen feeling that pain and trying to get up and run. And this was an interview by Mae Martinez, who is Colleen Schlimmer's mother. She told the Associated Press in an interview, she said that a group helped to raise money so that she and her husband could travel from Florida to witness the execution. She didn't respond to any requests after the execution was halted for an interview by the AP. Not a day goes by or a minute goes by that I don't think about Colleen. Holidays are the worst. She said, noting that her daughter would have turned 51 in early September.
10: You know, it's amazing that the government, this is the second time that they've failed to execute, but if she had been some sort of whistleblower, she'd have long been dead. But yeah, they've got a massive problem there in the Department of Corrections if they can't get this right. If what the takeaway is this woman's snoring, you know, was the dosage enough? Was it the right dosage? Was it the right mix? These are some questions that need to be answered. And now, you know, what's the holdup? Why all of a sudden do you need time? Surely you can figure out an alternative method.
8: Yeah, I disagree with Governor Bill Lee's assertion that we just have to put everything off for the rest of the year. It should not take that long to figure out what went wrong and correct it. You should be able to do that within, you know, I don't know, a couple of days maybe. This is, you know, the technology today is such that they would know almost right away. And, you know, you go back to January 12th, 1995, when this woman beat Colleen Schlimmer over the head with a chunk of asphalt and then took a box cutter to her. And I won't go into any more detail, but it's absolutely demonic. And her boyfriend, who admitted that he's the one who carved a pentagram, is serving life in prison for his participation in this. But Pike is the one who she is the one that was charged with the death penalty and found guilty. And again, I'll go back to this may not be a big important thing to some, but there is a $43,000 a year taxpayer tab to keep this murderer, this demonic woman alive. And, you know, after she was found guilty and her punishment was handed down. And all these years later, she's still alive. And Colleen Schlimmer's mother has been waiting for this. That's the cruel and unusual punishment on Colleen Schlimmer's family. Everyone's so worried about Krista Pike.
10: Yeah, well, we're in a culture now where the perpetrator now becomes the victim. And now she's going to be, well, and you brought it up, that she's already being raised up and deified for surviving the execution attempt.
8: Showed me a picture of like a angel or something over her.
10: Yeah.
8: It was on social media.
10: And I'm sure that's just the beginning.
8: All right, let's lighten things up. Let's get to the pop quiz. We will do that next.
6: Working well for the most part, still a little bit crowded. 40 westbound merging into Midtown 240. Beware of some brake lights on the north side. We're crowding it a little bit on the south side as well. 55 northbound looks like a crash scene. Right before Church Road, everything else seems to be working well so far. Live at the traffic center, Abitur Chico.
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10: 901-683-0989 is our phone number. You're going to be given a question and a choice of four answers. Be the first to call in and give me the correct answer, and you are today's winner. I think many of us have been there over time, Ditch, to Disney World. You ever been to Disney World, the happiest place on earth, Ditch? You ever been there?
8: Oh, yeah.
10: Yeah. It was on this date, 55 years ago, Walt Disney World opened up. But which attraction was not part of opening day? Was it the Jungle Cruise, the Haunted Mansion, the Country Bear Jamboree, or Splash Mountain? 901-683-0989. You know, the thing is, these are all old school attractions. But which one wasn't there on opening day?
8: All right, let's start out with either Emily or somebody who knows Emily. Hello.
14: That's Emily's husband. How you doing this morning?
8: Hello.
14: Hey, is it Splash Mountain?
10: Splash Mountain. You know, log rides have been around for decades. A long, long time. In fact, it's one of the original types of rides, but I will tell you, it wasn't there on opening day. You got it.
14: Yeah. Right.
10: Jungle nice. Cruise, Haunted Mansion, Country Bear Jamboree were all there. Splash Mountain didn't come around for years later. In fact, Space Mountain didn't even come around until 1975. So there were, they had a nice start of core rides, and then they just blew it up from there. And now Splash Mountain, what's it called now? Like Tiana's Magical Ride, or I don't know. They've changed it. Yeah, it's not even Splash Mountain anymore. It's Tiana's Flume Ride or something from the movie Tiana. But anyway, that doesn't matter. What matters is you are today's pop quiz champion.
8: All right, Emily's husband, hang on a second. We'll set you up with some tickets. We've got 7:27 now, Memphis Morning News.
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10: Memphis Morning News. It is 7:30. Coming up, we'll hear from Joe Lupino Esposito. Yep, he's from Pacific Legal Foundation. Supreme Court getting ready to ramp things up again. We'll talk to him about that. Also, we'll take a look at your calls and your texts, 901-683-0989. Many of you have, they're not ambiguous. Your opinions on the botched execution last night in Tennessee of the woman accused of torturing and killing back in 1995. It's 7:31.
0: Fox News. I'm TJ Papa. President Trump begins his 32-day trek across the nation leading into the midterms. First up, a truck plant in Denton, Texas. Fox's Jackie Heinrich at the White House.
1: He'll be highlighting what he argues is a manufacturing boom, a result of his administration's pro-growth policies, tariffs, and deregulation, in their words.
0: But digital numbers for the commander-in-chief from a new Associated Press North Center for Public Affairs Research poll out this morning, cost of living a major issue, with 17% of U.S. adults approving of the job he's doing to lower prices. Tennessee officials have not delivered an update on the condition of Krista Pike, the convicted killer who survived a pair of lethal injections last night. She was found guilty for the 1995 murder of 19-year-old classmate Colleen Slemmer. 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
2: With the bye week under their belt and conference play ready to begin here in just a couple of days, quarterback Marcus Stokes reflected on their attitude heading into this game against Charlotte to pull out their fourth win of the season.
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13: 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The Mitch Wright Plumbing, Heating, and Air News Desk. Here's what you need to know.
6: Watching a crash scene south of city limits, 55 northbound approaching Church Road. We're stretched back all the way towards 269. We're crowding in 40 westbound of the merge to Midtown 240. Beware, the brake light's getting out of Hollywood this morning. Everything else seems to be in solid shape so far. Live at the traffic center, I'm Sico.
7: It's another warm day across the Mid-South as temperatures reach the low 90s. We will have mostly dry weather, but you might expect a shower or two later on this afternoon. As we head into Friday, temperatures will cool down and we start to see an increase in rain chances. I'm WRG's meteorologist, Lindsay Gaffney.
8: All right, 7:33. Let's get to some local headlines. Tommy Rowe delivering those headlines from Mallard's Croft. Hey, Tommy.
4: Hey, Ditch. What's going on today, buddy?
8: You tell us. What do you got?
4: Hey, man, I'm down here at Mallard's Croft getting ready for Clays for Kids here starting this morning at about 8:30 here in Byhalia, Mississippi, right off Highway 302. It's on Highway 309 here in Byhalia, Mississippi. We've got a lot of fun things happening today. Morning and afternoon flights of where shooters will shoot a 100 bird clay target course. Lunch going to be provided by the fry guy, Johnny Walker. We got the Shin merchandise tent all day. The name of the event's called Clays for Kids, presented by Shin, benefiting the Ronald McDonald House out of West Tennessee and Northeast Arkansas. The Helena Agra Enterprise has their Mobile Innovation Learning Center. Live music's going to be here by Madden Metcalf at 4 p.m. They'll have a tasting by the Duck Club Bourbon and Almadel Jaguar Tequila. And they'll have awards presented right around 4:30 this afternoon.
8: All right. Sounds like a good day. I'll be out there after we wrap up Memphis Morning News. I want to check this out, of course, and all of the radio stations with Cumulus Memphis are there. Country Corey, Danny, Argo, Beth, myself will be out there. Tommy Rowe, you're there, and you're going to be there all day. You serving breakfast this morning?
5: Yeah, I've already picked up the breakfast from Rise over there on Sanderlin off Poplar. And, yeah, we've got all kinds of biscuits and coffee here. So, yeah, come on down, and we'll get your belly filled up.
8: And there's room. There is still room. So looking forward to that here this morning, starting up with News Talk 98.9. Coming up, we're going to talk with Pacific Legal Foundation's Joe Lupino Esposito next.
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8: 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Joe is with us now from Pacific Legal Foundation for our Thursday conversation. Joe, how you doing, man?
29: Hey, good morning. Doing well.
8: Hey. It's good to have you.
10: Yeah, it's a big time coming up with SCOTUS with the new year and everything. But before we begin, you've probably seen the headline. We have trouble killing people on death row here in Tennessee.
29: Yes, yeah, and it is unfortunate. It's a very odd case. You guys have a better view of it right now than probably I do, but it's going to be a recurring issue, which it seems to be with the chemicals that we are now using for lethal injection that maybe do not work as well as other methods did, and this is going to continue to be a problem.
8: I wonder if this is just Tennessee's mix for the lethal injection, because how many did you say, Tim? 15, 16 in Florida this year using lethal injection have had no problems.
29: Exactly. So, yeah, it really depends on what the state is doing there. And frankly, I don't know enough about the concoction to know the difference between them. But that is a real concern because, again, you know, no matter where you stand on the death penalty, I don't think anybody wants it to be something that doesn't work. Yeah. So that's really not the intention of it, and that's a real problem. So, yeah, kind of stunning to see that, you know, they had to do another emergency hold last night after trying it twice. And not succeeding. So that's really a big issue.
8: And all of that after actually two communications with the Supreme Court. Initially the Supreme Court got involved and said that it can continue. Then an appellate court stepped in. But how? My question is, Joe, after the Supreme Court makes a releases an opinion, it can be appealed again, because apparently that's what happened, if I understand it right. I may not.
29: Yeah, so a lot of times it depends on what they're arguing. So there could be some things that get argued directly to the Supreme Court because they're saying it's this important constitutional issue. And as we talked about before, right, going on to the emergency docket is sort of the perfect example of something that could and should go to the emergency docket.
8: Yeah.
29: But in other cases, sometimes there'll be a challenge perhaps on state law or a different issue altogether. So, you know, it could get up to the court on one issue and then it ends up going up, you know, through a different channel for another one. And then those courts will sometimes hear it on sort of a quick run docket. It's not the same concept, exact same concept as the emergency docket, but very similar.
10: Hey, Joe, can you give us any insight to the emergency docket? And I don't ask this with the intent to make light of it. Is this just something where out of the blue the Supreme Court justices can get called and then they meet? Is this over a Zoom call? Is this physically, you know, how does that, you know, how does that take place? Because it sounds like they could be called away from dinner just out of the blue over something.
8: The shadow docket, it's called, right? And Kavanaugh oversees it, if I understand it right.
29: Well, so, yeah, so different people oversee it depending on what district that they're coming from.
8: Okay.
29: Right. So in a lot of cases, you know,

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1: They can kind of handle it as it came up.
2: And a good example of that process that I think is most recently when I think it was Missouri. There was a case in Missouri about the redistricting of their maps, and Kavanaugh, Justice Kavanaugh, was the one apparently over that district or oversees it, I guess, and he just shot it down. They asked for the Supreme Court to get involved, and without even a decision, he shot it down. And that's just kind of an example of how it works. That's how I got to learn a little bit more about it, because I thought, geez, they wouldn't even hear it? And Kavanaugh felt like apparently it wasn't worth, because of the time frame of the election, that it would just not be prudent, I guess.
1: Yeah, exactly. And that's kind of, you know, some oddball questions here. And that was part of his concurrence in the judgment on that, saying, listen, like, well, I'm not saying this would fail otherwise, but like, we just can't do it right now.
2: Yeah.
1: So sometimes they just take in a practical consideration. As much as they try to rule on the merits, some of it is just sort of practical. And that was one of those cases.
3: So the new session, the new year begins this coming Monday. And this week, Supreme Court justices have is it called a long conference where they sit down and start hashing out, maybe mapping out what we can expect for next year? Is there anything coming out of SCOTUS this week about what's to come?
1: Yeah, so we're going to see more of that in the next 2 days. They're going to start reporting if they're taking cases and which ones they've rejected. So right now they have everything set, I believe, through December at this point. So this will be more of the things coming up in 2027, although it's still part of the same term. But they have pretty much figured out at this point, again, barring something they take sort of on a expedited status, wouldn't be full-blown emergency, but if they do take a new case, they can kind of squeeze something in if something were to come up before then. But right now they have everything else set through October, November, and December.
3: And I assume that they're going to pad in some time, you know, every couple of weeks for the latest lawsuit against Donald Trump.
1: Yeah, it would be a wise decision. You know, keep the argument days open to let them hash something out, you know, on a random Tuesday or something like that.
2: Joe, what is the typical length of a, you know, some of these cases we hear about have been going on for years, some even over a decade. And it's not, that doesn't mean that they're at the Supreme Court level for that long, but just to get them there sometimes is just a Herculean effort.
1: Yeah, absolutely. You know, we had a case a number of years ago. I actually went to the Supreme Court twice, the Sackett case. This is on the Clean Water Act.
2: Oh, that's
1: and, right. Yeah, it first made it up through the Supreme Court in 2011 after I think we had that case at that point for about 5 or 6 years. And that was actually one of those funny cases where we were fighting over, can we go to court to fight this? So ironically, you go to court to argue if you can go to court. But we did that, and the Supreme Court 9-0 said, yes, of course you can go to court over this issue of the EPA fining you up to $75,000 a day. Yes, that is something you can go to court for before they make their final decision and make you pay it. So that was kind of a no-brainer then. And then it came back up again in 2023. So even just from when we got the first determination of, yes, you can continue the case, it still had to wait until 2023. And, you know, that was one where you had changes of administration, different types of enforcement on the issue, and it kind of seesawed back and forth as to, you know, how strongly they were arguing against our clients, essentially, in the government. And again, because we won the initial case, you had to go all the way back down to the district court and argue it all the way back up again. So you do have these cases that take quite a bit of time, whereas obviously, like we said, there's emergency docket cases, or there's just cases that become timely and the court thinks the issue is important, and it kind of winds up on a docket much sooner than you would otherwise expect.
2: How many cases typically get presented or are they asked to hear?
1: So they are presented with hundreds and hundreds of cases a year. You know, it's probably over 1,000 a year. And they only hear between 50 and 75. And that number keeps going down every single year. And that's one of the criticisms they have of the court, that they're not taking enough cases. But at the same time, you don't know how many of these are really worthwhile cases or not. But, you know, obviously when at Pacific Legal, when we have a number of cases

0: are in the lung conference. I believe we have four that they're looking at right now. Yeah, I think they don't take enough if they don't take all four. So, you certainly you certainly understand where people are coming from when they say they don't take enough cases.
1: Is
0: We
1: this
0: certainly
1: one,
0: understand that.
1: Is it one of the processes where you have to get through the gatekeeper, and the gatekeeper is the Supreme Court staffers? Because I'll bet you a lot of these do they even all of them even get their eyes on them, or is it just here the staffers have decided this one moves forward to the long conference, and then the justices actually then start looking at it?
0: Yeah, they don't really give us the full insight as to exactly how they do it, and it is really different between the justices. Some probably rely more on staff than others. But yeah, that is a key element of it. Most of these cases, essentially, they're getting a brief from staff, at least at the outset, to say kind of here's what the issues are at play. A lot of these are lookalikes. A lot of these are, they're prison petitions and things like that, that may or may not be well written. Some of them are very well written and then get taken in front of the court. They kind of get the range of, what could be going up there. People who essentially have nuisance decisions that can just keep getting appealed all the way up if they just keep paying the fee, and they kind of just have to check the box and tell them no. It really depends on the justice on how much they rely on staff, but they do at least, have some sense of what's coming up there. And again, in other cases, they kind of know, well, the rest of the court isn't going to want to hear this anyway. How much time do I need to spend on this? Mm-hmm. That's all kind of part of the calculation.
1: What's the filing fee for SCOTUS?
0: I should know that offhand. I do not know. I know federal court in general, I think, is $475. So I'm not sure if it's probably at least that much. So,
1: And you guys have four in what you call the long conference?
0: Yeah, we do. Yeah, so we have a number of cases that are in front of the long conference right now. And it's kind of in a wide range of issues. We have it on some of our environmental issues, on separation of powers, property rights. So it kind of runs the gamut. One issue in particular that we've been pressing on a lot, and I think we may finally get some traction on, because we're seeing more and more of these issues pop up, is actually on the Seventh Amendment, which you don't hear a lot about, because there's the right to the jury trial. So there was a case a number of years ago talking about, what penalties can be given by an agency if they do it by their own adjudication, which is essentially their own employees referring a case to some of their other employees saying, we think these people did wrong and we want to have this fine. Can you tell us if they're going to get this fine or not? And you'll be shocked to learn most of the time your colleagues decide that, yeah, the fine should be assessed to the people that you're prosecuting.
1: Wow.
0: So, it's not exactly a great process. So that's something Pacific Legal has been fighting for, is the right to a jury trial in a lot more instances. Particularly when it comes to these massive civil penalties, because you we believe under the Constitution you are entitled to a jury trial and not just this in-house adjudication that 90%+ of the time does not go your way.
1: And we know that when the new season comes and the long conference starts, they're like, oh, how many Pacific Legal cases do we have to listen to this year? Because you guys are out there fighting for the little guy. And we appreciate it. We appreciate your time every week, Joe. And if people want to, if they want to lend a hand, how do they do it?
0: Yeah, head over to pacificlegal.org. We got all the information over there about all of our cases. Particularly if we get a case picked up in the long conference this week, you will definitely hear about it on there. So, yeah, pacificlegal.org.
2: Incredible. I think this will start year 238 of the Supreme Court. That's almost as many seasons as Survivor.
0: It's getting close, Survivor might be ahead of them. I think they do like three a year now,
2: yeah.
0: Right?
2: Yeah.
0: So, yeah.
2: Seems to be. Hey, Joe, always great to hear from you, man. Have a great rest of your week. Looking forward to talking to you next week.
0: Yeah, sounds good. Thanks, guys.
1: Go get him, Joe.
3: Still watching that crash scene, 55 northbound towards Church Road. We're a little bit crowded trying to get through South Haven this morning. A new crash just popped up from the DOT, Jackson Avenue southbound, right before you merge into I-40 westbound. Everything else looks to be working well. Just be mindful of a few brake lights here and there. Live at the traffic center, I'm Ersico.
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5: It's another warm day across the Mid-South as temperatures reach the low 90s. We will have mostly dry weather, but you might expect a shower or two later on this afternoon. As we head into Friday, temperatures will cool down and we start to see an increase in rain chances. I'm WREG's meteorologist, Lindsay Gaffney.
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2: I think the pregame will all crank up at 10:30 with Josh Rivera, so a big day. This is conference opener. This is it's a must-win for the Tigers. We need to pile up some conference wins.
1: Yeah. Starts Saturday, then they'll be back home. The battle for the bones against UAB is next Saturday back at Simmons Bank Liberty Stadium.
2: Ditch, that's a 100-pound trophy. Lesser men have been injured trying to lift that. Only the mighty can lift the Battle of the Bones championship trophy.
1: Yeah, Battle of the Bones, Battle for the Bones, it's called, is a barbecue cooking competition against the fans of Birmingham.
2: And this is a home game, so we got to hold serve at the barbecue grill and on the gridiron. We got to have a sweep. Anything less would be a huge disappointment. Can't let Birmingham beat us on our own turf. It's not acceptable. Congressional candidate Brent Taylor. He's going to be joining us in just a few moments after the top of the hour. We'll also hear from Tommy Rowe, Clays for Kids for Ronald McDonald House at the Sporting Club at Mallard's Croft. It's an incredible.
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20: Praising the passengers who prevented a disaster in flight. I'm Dave Anthony, Fox News.
21: We could be sitting today in a 9/11 tragedy, mm-hmm. With bodies scattered in the desert. And they did because of the courage of these people.
20: Israeli Prime Minister Benjamin Netanyahu just told Fox the co-pilot who stabbed the captain and tried to crash the flight by flight to Tel Aviv yesterday is from Oman and is under a terror investigation.
21: We know that he underwent Islamist radical indoctrination. That appears to be something we're gathering from the information, his personal information.
20: Now he's in custody after passengers intervened and stopped him. The injured pilot's in stable condition at a hospital. Two people are dead, two injured after a medevac helicopter crash near Catalina Island off California's coast last night. Another still missing, being searched for at sea. Krista Pike is still alive, but she wasn't supposed to be. The convicted murderer survived two injections that were supposed to be lethal last night in Tennessee.
22: Krista Gayle Pike continued to blink on and off. She was smiling. She let out a couple of laughs during this process. I saw a tear roll down her right eye. And then she said, one spot is really throbbing.
20: Will Puckett was a media witness. Pike is now in a hospital. Tennessee's governor wants an investigation, postponing the next planned execution. The State Department of Corrections says they followed every step of the protocol. President Trump will hit the road today, trying to help Republicans keep control of Congress in the November elections.
23: The president kicking off his 32-day blitz in the Lone Star State. He's heading to the Peterbilt Motors factory in Denton today, where he'll be highlighting what he argues is a manufacturing boom.
20: Fox's Jackie Hunrick at the White House. After Texas, the president will hold a rally in Oklahoma. In a new AP poll, just 17% approve of the president's handling of the economy. And in a close Senate race in Michigan, a Fox News poll gives progressive Democrat Abdul El-Sayed a one-point lead over Republican Mike Rogers among likely voters. 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
19: The Mitch Right Plumbing, Heating, and Air News Desk. Here's what you need to know.
0: That crash scene is still active. Jackson Avenue heading southbound, merging into I-40. 40 westbound right before you hit Midtown 240. We're backed up all the way towards Hollywood Street. 55 northbound starting to crowd in, leaving 240 by the airport. Everything else working well. Live at the traffic center, I'm Peter Seco.
3: Another warm day across the Mid-South as temperatures reach the low 90s. We will have mostly dry weather, but you might expect a shower or two later on this afternoon. As we head into Friday, temperatures will cool down and we start to see an increase in rain chances. I'm WREG's meteorologist, Lindsay Gaffney.
1: 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It's 8:03. 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
1: Let's get to some of the local headlines before we get to our conversation with Brent Taylor here in studio. The OBGYN, who was found guilty of fraud and reusing medical devices on patients, has now been ordered to pay millions in restitution. This is according to court documents. Going back to November of 2025, federal indictment accused Dr. Kumar of conducting unnecessary medical procedures, reusing disposable medical devices, not sterilizing equipment, all of this to falsely bill insurance programs like TennCare, Medicare, Medicaid at his women's clinic on Poplar Avenue, according to records. And he has now been ordered to pay millions in restitution for these practices. You know, and this goes... falls also under, you know, with all of the fraud at the hands of, aside from the health problems and the disgusting clinic that he apparently was operating based on the court documents, you know, J.D. Vance heading up all of the fraud against government agencies like Medicare and Medicaid. This is part of, you know, that. And good. I will see if he pays the ordered restitution.
2: Yeah, absolutely. They tried to execute her twice, but failed last night. Krista Pike lives as of this morning. She was set to be put to death last night by lethal injection for the 1995 luring, torturing, and killing of 19-year-old Colleen Slimmer. In Knoxville, Pike was scheduled to be the first woman in over 200 years to be executed. The lethal injection, they tried once and then they tried again. Eventually, she was taken away from the facility by ambulance to a hospital. Governor Bill Lee says there is one more execution that is scheduled for later this year, but that one has now been put off until at least 2027. The family of the victim was supposed to be there for the execution last night, coming up from Florida. In fact, they had a fundraiser to get the family there, and they leave still with no justice in hand.
1: And it's been announced this week, 1 year, the Memphis Safe Task Force has been a huge success. 13,000 arrests, just about. The number is 12,796 based on numbers released by Tyrese Miller, who is the marshal over the Western District of Tennessee. And in their one-year recap, the marshal said that they have recovered 2,163 illegal guns seized by task force members. As I said, 12,796 arrests in total. This includes sex offenders, homicide, people wanted for homicide, controlled substances. And, you know, a big part of this and a big part of the problem in Memphis and the Mid-South is these organized gangs, and one of their biggest missions is to dismantle, not just arrest and get these gangbangers off the streets once and for all, but dismantle their operations. so that they can't come back. So now I ask, we have almost 13,000 arrests. Your move, Steve Mulroy. Why haven't we heard a peep out of the out of Steve Mulroy's office? The marshals are doing their job. The Memphis Safe Task Force is doing their job, and they will. But also, unfortunately, this is not good news for ex-Mayor Lee Harris, because the National Guard made him uncomfortable. He didn't like the idea of military men and women on the streets of Memphis, even though he had no issues with them administering the jab during COVID. Remember that? Oh, but now all of a sudden they're here to fight crime, the real problem in Memphis, and Lee Harris is uncomfortable with it. Well, he's Oxford's problem now. But I digress. The National Guard will be back.
2: And speaking of a safer Memphis, look who walked right through the door. Shelby County's biggest champion when it comes to safer streets, Brent Taylor, and we'll talk with him in just a moment. But we did have one other reminder for you coming up tonight, 7 o'clock. It's the Coach Charles Huff radio show right here on News Talk 98.9 and NewsTalk98.9.com. Coach will be on. He'll preview the game against Charlotte, which is coming up Saturday. Kickoff is at 2:30. We'll have the game, plus all of the pregame starting at 10:30 a.m. with Josh Rivera coming up on News Talk 98.9 and NewsTalk98.9.com. Oh. Spot the ball. We'll play you.
1: Right. Look at that. We mentioned the Memphis Safe Task Force, and look who walks in, Brent Taylor. Hello, Brent.
2: Shelby County's biggest champion on safety. There he is.
5: What's going on, guys? Y'all left the door unlocked. I just walked right in.
1: Oh, man, I thought we changed the door code, but I guess
2: I guess we need a safer Cumulus Media.
1: Yeah.
2: It's good to see you, Brent. What's been taking up, I know you have the campaign, what's of all of it, what's been taking up your energy and your time and focus on now what's about a month away?
5: What, 33 days away. Yeah. Early voting starts in 13 days, October 14th. People will be able to go and cast their vote. And as you know, I am an undertaker by profession. I like to refer to myself as a southern planter who's never had a harvest. But one glorious day, Tim, one glorious day, there will be a magnificent harvest of mine. But mainly travel. I tell you, it is a long district. It is 15 counties long. It starts with Graceland. On Elvis Presley Boulevard. The mansion is in District 9. Hound Dog and Lisa Marie, the airplanes, are across the street in a different congressional district. But it goes from Graceland all the way, hugs the state line to Fayetteville and Lincoln County, then turns north and goes up to the city limits of Nashville. And so we have Elvis on one end and all the country music artists who live in Williamson County on the other. And about 80,000 of the finest Tennesseans you'd ever want to meet.
1: How is your message being taken? You know, we Shelby County residents know Brent Taylor. We know the fight that you've been putting up for Memphis and Shelby County. What about these other cities and these other counties? How do you feel your message is being accepted?
5: Well, we feel really good. You know, we in the primary, we got through the primary. We had three opponents who were scattered from all over different parts of the district. We won with about 46% of the vote. We have worked hard to consolidate the Republican vote heading into the election. And but the message is clear. I mean, obviously, crime is a big issue, particularly here in Shelby County, where we have been able to cut crime in half because of my efforts to make Memphis matter, which ultimately led to the president sending the Memphis Safe Task Force. They've cut crime in half. The crime in Nashville, guys, is just about as bad as it is in Memphis. It just didn't get talked about in Nashville. And so what I've talked about I want to do is I want to take the experience I've had as a state senator working with federal partners to bring the task force to Memphis to cut crime in half. I want to go to Washington and use that experience and leverage it to try to get crime reduction efforts by the federal government in Nashville. Because what happens is that crime doesn't stay in Memphis and it doesn't stay in Nashville. It spreads into these smaller communities. But the other thing I'm hearing a lot about is the cost of living. I mean, obviously inflation, energy costs are up. Just everyday necessities cost more than they did a few years ago. And so we're talking about ways that we want to cut inflation. And I think the ways to do that are we need to end wasteful Washington spending. you know, I've done that at the local level as a state senator. I'm the one that led the effort that really uncovered $120 million of waste, fraud, and abuse at the MSCS. We need to unleash American energy. We need to capitalize on it so we are not dependent on the OPECers over in the Middle East. And then the last thing is we need to cut regulation on our small businesses and family farms. And I think those things will bring inflation down and wages up.
1: It sounds good, Brent. Do you feel like it's easily done though? That's the problem. That constituents think about Washington and Congress, and they think the approval ratings of that body are so low because people just don't think they can get anything done.
5: Well, it will be increasingly more difficult if we don't return with a Republican majority, and that's the real risk here.
1: Yeah.
5: Is that people, they're upset at higher prices, and look, inflation began during the Biden administration,
1: and it was much worse.
5: It was much worse, and it all started when they started sending money.
1: Yep.
5: And just flooded the economic system with a lot of cash that came in the forms of COVID checks to everybody. Inflation increased, and it has come down. It has gotten better, but there's still more work to be done. My fear is that it hadn't happened quickly enough, and Republicans feel, disillusioned with what's going on, and that they not necessarily will vote for, like, my opponent, Democrat Socialist Justin Pearson, but they just stay home and just don't vote.
1: Yeah,
5: That's how somebody like a Democrat Socialist gets elected to Congress.
1: And then we got real problems.
5: Then you think things are bad then, because he has advocated for a $25 an hour minimum wage. He knows businesses can't pay for it. That's why he has suggested that businesses could get a grant from the federal government to help them meet that $25 an hour minimum wage. That only increases inflation is to do that. He's also talked about Medicare for All, which could be a $75 trillion expense to Americans.
1: It's on books. It's not even doable.
5: And he says that we could raise taxes on the wealthy. Well, if you taxed every millionaire at 90%, it would only raise $2 trillion in tax revenue. And we're talking about Medicare for All being up to $75 trillion. So my opponent, Democrat Socialist Justin Pearson, is just like the other Democrat Socialists. They've never had a job in the private sector. He's only been an activist who finds an economic development project in Shelby County and then protests it. And that's all he's ever done. He's been funded by all these NGOs to protest. He's never had a job in the private sector, and it proves with his idiotic policies.
2: Brent, you've served in Shelby County and Memphis for in multiple positions, and you have experience in building teams, building coalitions, but you're also not afraid to walk alone. And I know with the one-year anniversary of the Memphis Safe Task Force, that's got to cause you to smile. Do people outside of Memphis know what you're about? Because I'm seeing fundraisers where people seem to be embracing your message and what you've done. Is that the truth? How does that feel to know that people are appreciating your work outside of this immediate sphere?
5: It is. You know, what has happened here in Memphis really is a national story. I mean, people find out I'm from Memphis when I'm outside Tennessee. They find out I'm from Memphis. They want to know about the Memphis Safe Task Force because they have heard great things, just like what has occurred in Washington, D.C. and down in New Orleans. And so it's nice, and it's kind of neat to be able to tell the Memphis story. So, but yes, that my efforts to help bring the Memphis Safe Task Force here by my promotion of the Make Memphis Matter effort, people are recognizing that, and I think I've garnered a lot of support from people who want to see good things, not just for Memphis, but all of Tennessee and in Nashville, where we talked about the crime problem there as well. But I will also say this, Tim. It is also getting the attention of Democrat Socialists who are flooding this campaign, my opponent's campaign, with money. I give you an example. Fat boy, what's his name? Fat boy governor up in Illinois.
2: Pritzker.
5: Oh, J.B. Pritzker. Yeah.
1: J.B.
5: J.B. Jiggly boy. I think that's what the J.B. stands for. is Jiggly Boy Pritzker.
1: Pritzker, yeah.
5: He has sent $1.3 million to Tennessee for ads against me in support of Democrat Socialist Justin Pearson. And look, he is doing this for selfish reasons. He doesn't give a damn about Memphis. He doesn't give a damn about West or Middle Tennessee. He's doing this because Jiggly Boy Pritzker is going to run for president, and he is trying to endear himself to Democrat Socialist Justin Pearson so that when he runs for president, hopefully he'll support him in the Democratic primary.
1: It's telling that it was announced yesterday the IRGC endorsed the Democrats and the Democrat Social Party in this upcoming election. I mean, what does that tell you? The IRGC, by the way, I'm talking about the...
2: Death to America.
1: Yes, the Islamic...
2: Iran, yeah.
1: Yeah, yeah.
5: Oh, that tells you everything you need to know. And look, my opponent has allies of the likes of AOC, Ilhan Omar, Ayanna Pressley, Ro Khanna, Maxine Waters, Kamala Harris, and Hassan Piker, who is the most widely known Democrat socialist in the country. Hassan Piker, and my opponent, Justin Pearson, has appeared on his podcast at least once, I think more than
1: that.
5: Isn't
1: Piker the one who said we deserve 9/11?
5: That's exactly right. He said we deserve 9/11, and my opponent, Democrat socialist Justin Pearson, is so far up Hassan Piker's ass, his feet are hanging out.
1: Let's talk about the data centers, Brent Taylor. What is your position on data centers and specifically with Memphis, this moratorium? Have they voted on it for the third time? Or are they still?
2: They have punted that to October the 6th.
1: Should we wait? If the Memphis City Council gets their way, they don't want any more data centers in Memphis because they got to figure it out.
5: Yeah. So look, my opponent has tried to make data centers an issue in this campaign, but I'll make two points. One, the only bill that came out of the legislature, the only law that came out of the legislature last session that regulated data centers was a bill that I sponsored. And it's a pretty straightforward bill. It says that data centers have to do one of two things. They either have to bring their own energy source, or if they demand power from the electric grid, that whatever infrastructure improvements are needed for them to get energy off the power grid, that they have to pay for those infrastructure improvements. They cannot expect ratepayers and taxpayers to pay for the infrastructure needed to feed their insatiable appetite for energy. That's what the bill did. The other thing that I think is very important, and that is that we need to allow cities and communities to decide where data centers go. When you look at a county like Lawrence County, which is in the 9th Congressional District, they know best about where a data center should be placed. And so I say we leave that up to the local communities to decide where to put data centers, but we need to have guardrails in place that protect ratepayers and taxpayers and people who pay utility bills, that we protect them from infrastructure improvements that are needed by data centers.
2: Brent, your campaign, of course, for Congress means going outside of Shelby County, and you have people lined up against you. And you mentioned the laundry list of the Democrat socialists that are against you. I want to talk about the fact that I've seen on social media, I've seen the stories of fundraisers of people that have your back that are not from Shelby County. After spending so many years serving Shelby County, how does it feel to have people that are not from Shelby County see what you're about, see your platform, and commit to your success in getting elected to Congress? Just man to man. We've never walked in those shoes. What does that feel like, just man to man?
5: Well, it feels good to have your work recognized by others. But I think the real thing that people are noticing that why people outside Shelby County are supporting my campaign is that when they look at the choice between these two candidates, myself and Democrat Socialist Justin Pearson, you see a stark difference. You see competence over chaos. You see common sense over communism, and radical over reasonable. And that's why it's important that people get out and vote. Look, Justin Pearson cannot win this election by taking Republican votes from me. There is not a Republican in the 9th Congressional District that's going to get up on November the 3rd and go to the polls and say, you know what, I think I'm a Republican, and I don't think I'm going to vote for Republican Brent Taylor. I'm going to vote for Democrat Socialist Justin Pearson. Nobody's going to do that. The way he wins is he turns up his Democrat vote base here in Shelby County, which is nearly all the Democrats in this district are in Shelby County. He turns them out, and Republican voters stay on the sidelines. Mm-hmm. And that's why raising money is so important in this campaign. And if people want to help, then go to Brent Taylor for Congress, because it'll be important that we have the resources necessary to make sure Republicans don't sit on their hands, that they get out and vote. That's the way a Democrat socialist gets elected, is if we stay home and sit on our hands.
1: 5069 on our Rick's Powder Coating text line says, why does Brent Taylor keep referring to him as a Democrat socialist and not a communist? Because that's really what they are.
5: You could do that. Matter of fact, I just said the choice in this election is between common sense or communism.
1: Yeah. Yeah.
5: And look, the Democrat socialists, the reason they're not calling themselves communist is they want that first step. The first step is
1: to ease democratic, them into it. Yeah.
5: Democratic socialist. Notice they don't call themselves socialist. They call themselves democratic socialist, as if that is a euphemism. It makes it sound a little bit better than just say a full-on socialist. But make no mistake, their aim is communism. And that's why the choice is clear. In this election, we can choose common sense over communism, competence over chaos. If Justin Pearson gets elected, we've seen the kind of chaotic behavior he engages in as a lawmaker. And we don't need that. We need competence. Because we have a lot of challenges ahead of us in bringing crime down, to bring inflation down, to increase wages, and to ensure that that illegal immigration is under control and those folks aren't depressing wages or increasing housing costs.
1: Melanie says, I want to hear what Republicans are going to do to turn this ship around, talking about the Democrat stronghold in Shelby County specifically.
5: Well, the Democrat stronghold in Shelby County is difficult. I was just talking to somebody yesterday. Back in the 90s, and y'all remember this, back in the 90s, Republicans ran Shelby County. And it's just a matter of every election cycle, you could see the margin get more narrow, more narrow, more narrow, until eventually in 2018, Democrats overtook the Republicans in county politics. And we've only gotten worse since then.
1: Mm-hmm.
5: I think that the first step is like the Memphis Safe Task Force. If people can see what Republicans are capable of and how we govern while the other side coddles criminals. And you watch all the Democrats, they're going to moan and bellyache, and they're going to defend that lady that they tried to execute yesterday, and they'll forget all about the victim.
1: Oh, yeah. And we've been talking about that all morning.
5: It is. And now this is the second execution in Tennessee that's botched. And what we need to bring back is a firing squad.
2: Yeah.
5: Firing squad is the most humane way to execute somebody, and it's hard to botch that. And so I think the best way to turn the corner with Democrats in Shelby County is if they could just see how Republicans govern. And I think the Memphis Safe Task Force was the first step in that.
2: And part of that has to be being unafraid to take that message. Because you've walked alone on some things. You've been pretty fearless and walked and talked in places. You brought some new ideas to some people, and there have to be others that have to be like that.
5: This is not a job where you're going to please everybody being in public service. If you want to please everybody, you need to go sell ice cream at the beach. Everybody loves the guy that sells ice cream at the beach, but in politics, not everybody loves you.
2: Yeah, that's a good point. Brent Taylor for Congress is a website, right?
5: Yep.
2: All right.
1: There it is. All right, Brent. And we do say, Justin Pearson, you're welcome to come on, and we'd love to talk to you as well.
2: Absolutely. Brent, hey, thanks for your time, and hope to see you again while you're out on the campaign trail. 33 days?
5: 33 days. Early voting starts in 13, and as an undertaker, I encourage everybody to vote early because you just never know.
2: Kevin, you and Glenn Jacobs, Undertaker and Kane.
5: Yep, that's right.
1: There you go. Thanks, Brent. Appreciate it.
0: Brake lights through work zone 40 westbound, merging into Midtown 240. Plan for some extra commute time on the north side. We're starting to crowd in. 240 eastbound outside Highway 385. New crash scene in the area. Everything else, just a little bit of volume. Live at the traffic center. I'm Bitter Seco.
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31: News, I'm Angelo Bavaro. New details after passengers on board a flight to Israel helped stop an apparent hijacking attempt.
32: We know after the co-pilot stabbed the captain of the flight, the jet plummeted more than 14,000 feet. The injured pilot had the wherewithal to open the cockpit door. That's when the passengers jumped into action, making their way into the cockpit, subduing the pilot who was attempting to crash the jet.
31: Fox's Trey Yingst. President Trump turning on midterm mode in Texas.
23: The president kicking off his 32-day blitz in the Lone Star State. He's heading to the Peterbilt Motors factory in Denton today, where he'll be highlighting what he argues is a manufacturing boom.
31: Fox's Jackie Heinrich. Elon Musk taking on a new role in the Trump administration, this time helping the Pentagon select weapons and tech for troops. 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
19: 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Here's what you need to know.
0: Brake lights through work zone 40 westbound, merging into Midtown 240. Plan for some extra commute time on the north side. We're starting to crowd in. 240 eastbound outside Highway 385. New crash scene in the area. Everything else, just a little bit of volume. Live at the traffic center, I'm Bitter Seco.
2: It's another warm day across the Mid-South as temperatures reach the low 90s. We will have mostly dry weather, but you might expect a shower or two later on this afternoon. As we head into Friday, temperatures will cool down and we start to see an increase in rain chances. I'm WRG's meteorologist, Lindsay Gaffney.
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1: 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I want to talk about the poverty rate, the national poverty rate. And, you know, we started this morning talking earlier about economics and the gross domestic product, and some of the economic numbers are pretty good, actually really good right now. And we're going to bring in Rachel Sheffield from the Heritage Foundation. She's with the Family Policy Center and Federal Budget at Heritage. In just a second, I do want to check in with Tommy Rowe, who is at our Clays for Kids sporting shoot today. Hello, Tommy.
15: Well, what's going on, Ditch? We are here at Mallard's Croft, the 600-acre historic farm event destination down here in Byhalia, Mississippi, located at 2867 Highway 309, right here in Byhalia, Mississippi. We're getting ready for the annual Clays for Kids presented by Shen, benefiting the Ronald McDonald House of West Tennessee and Northeast Arkansas. Ditch, I think you're going to be down here later on today, buddy.
1: Yep, I'll be headed up here your way after our Memphis Morning News today. I know that the other radio stations with Cumulus Media, they're all out there. And it sounds like you got a good crowd already. Again, if you want to just go participate, watch, and enjoy some of the other benefits without shooting, by all means, you're welcome to do so. You can go on down and get a selfie with Tommy Rowe. When is the first flight? Is it already gone?
15: Well, they've got registration still going on right now. I think they're going to get things kicked off here in a couple of minutes. I think Courtney from Kix 106 just got on the mic and started announcing a few things earlier this morning. They'll have morning and afternoon flights. Shooters will shoot a 100 bird clay target course. We'll have lunch this afternoon provided by the Fry Guy, Johnny Walker. The Shen merchandise tent is here. It's going to be open all day. The Helena Agra Enterprises has their Mobile Innovation Learning Center here as well. We'll also have live music at 4 o'clock by Madden Metcalf from the Helena Stage. There's going to be a tasting by the Duck Club Bourbon and Almaden Jaguar Tequila. Mm. So if you're into the bourbon and tequila, you got the tastings down
1: and that,
15: here.
1: That, by the way, is after. That's the wind down.
15: Yeah, you want to do that. Yeah. You want to do that after you shoot the guns. You don't want right. to. You don't want to do the tasting and then going out there and shoot the guns and have yourself a Dick Cheney moment. That's for sure.
5: We got liability insurance that we got to protect.
1: All right, Tommy. Yeah, we appreciate it. We'll check in again maybe before we sign off here. Again, that's Mallard Croft, the sporting club in Behalia, Mississippi. Let's bring Rachel Sheffield in now. Good morning, Rachel. How are you?
6: Good morning. Doing well. How are you doing?
1: Good, good. Thanks for joining us on Memphis Morning News. There was an article I saw earlier in the week about the national poverty rate, and it is improving vastly and maybe even to a point where modifications to our welfare system could improve it even more. Do tell.
6: Yeah, absolutely. Also, the poverty rate, the Census Bureau puts out their poverty numbers every September. And this year, the poverty rate has dipped to the lowest ever. Since we've been measuring poverty for the last 3 years. So, you know, that's good news. But, you know, there's even more to the story. So the way the government measures poverty, and I can tell you that the poverty rate is around 13% of the U.S. population, according to the government official poverty measure. But that poverty measure doesn't include a lot of income that households receive. There's a lot that's left out, a lot from the welfare system. There's a lot of earnings that just don't get reported when you're looking at the lower income households.
1: Mm-hmm.
6: So really the news is even better than what that official poverty measure shows.
1: So the census and the numbers that we get, if I understand this right, you're saying they do not include income from welfare as part of it.
6: That's right. Most welfare is not even included in a household income. So, or in a poverty measure. I know I'm getting a little into the weeds here, but let me kind of explain. So you got this poverty measure, the way that you would calculate it, you would say, okay, let's look at a household's income. We're going to divide that by the number of people in the household. And then we're going to compare that against this kind of poverty threshold. And if you're above that, if it's above that, then you're in poverty. If it's below, then you're, or above it, you're considered, not in poverty, or below that, you're considered to be in poverty, right? So it's basically just get a household income. But the thing is, that income, we have this huge welfare system. It's 90 different programs, $1.7 trillion annually. And the vast majority of that money and those benefits are not included in the poverty measure. So basically, it just pretends it doesn't exist. Cash assistance, Medicaid assistance, food stamps, school meal programs, all of that is just complete. It's just ignored. So, you could double the size of the welfare system and the poverty rate would basically look the same.
1: Do you think, Rachel, that the welfare system as it is keeping some families trapped in poverty?
6: Yeah, and see, that's the bigger problem here, right? So we have this poverty measure. And by the way, we've spent tens of trillions, probably 30, 35 trillion on poverty since the war on poverty began. And our poverty rate has stayed, fluctuated here and there, but it's basically a flat line if you look at it. I mean, it's gone down some, and there is something, to be said for that. But, so what that poverty number can tell us, though, even if it doesn't really give us a good measure of the material living conditions of a household, because so much of that welfare spending is not included, it does give us a sense of the share of the American population who relies on government to get by. And that number, so our welfare system, we just throw ever-increasing amounts of money into the welfare system. The programs continue, the number of programs continue to increase.
1: Yeah.
6: Yet self-sufficiency, which I think our poverty measure would be better be called a measure of self-sufficiency because of all the, it's not really a good measure of the material living conditions, but but of self-sufficiency, but that has not improved. And that is a tragedy. And our and the reason is it's because our welfare system, it undermines work and it penalizes marriage. It penalizes people from getting married. And those two things, a job and having, you know, an intact family are the greatest protectors against poverty, but our welfare system actively undermines both of those institutions.
1: I wonder, you know, because some would say the answer is more. We got to tax the rich more. They got to pay their fair share so that that remaining percentage that is below the poverty line can be helped by the government. Is that the answer?
6: Well, we've been trying that strategy since the war on poverty began in 1965, and even before that, there were

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1: Variety of things, but it's usually some type of, disconnect, a lack of connection to those institutions that help us to thrive.
2: Yeah, and the whole idea of, if you don't earn enough, then you can continue to remain on government rolls. But then once you get over a certain level, and that's part of the entrapment. Go ahead, Tim.
3: You know, from the government side of things, is there even any motivation to change this model? Because any time that you dole out government dollars, it looks good politically. It feels good. What would be the motivation other than altruistic for government to fix this monstrosity it's created?
1: Well, so a couple things would, well, first of all, that, it becomes unsustainable at a point, right? And, as our government deficit and debt increases, eventually we are going to have to, face some music. So there is just kind of the hard, nuts and bolts reality. But the thing is, there is actually a lot of support from most Americans. When you look at polling data, most Americans agree that if people are going to be receiving benefits, welfare assistance from cash, food, housing, Medicaid, all of that, that there should be a work requirement for those adults who are able-bodied.
2: Mm-hmm.
1: So that is, I think that is something that most Americans can understand. people want to help their neighbor. They want to make sure that people are, that the poor receive what they need. But there is this understanding, generally speaking, that people should be doing what they can. And so, but our welfare system for the large, for the most part, doesn't have work requirements in it. But it is a popular, people agree with that. And so I think that it would be a winning issue.
2: I was just going to say, Rachel, I also think that the exposure in the Trump administration right now, led by J.D. Vance, Vice President Vance, in the fraud that's going on in these departments and the theft, that more Americans would see that and say, yeah, we got to stop this, man. Something's got to be done here.
1: Yeah, absolutely. There has been a lot of attention on the fraud, improper payments, just the lack of program integrity, and that gets people's attention. And a lot of that focus has been on SNAP. It's been on Medicaid. But there's at least $80 billion of money that is misspent in the welfare system every year. That's the number from the government stability office. So there's so much money that is not, there's just money that is being misspent, taxpayer dollars, but in huge amounts. And so, bringing attention to that issue, I think,
2: that's one part of it. That's for sure. Rachel, we appreciate your time this morning, and we'll talk to you again. Thank you.
1: Thank you. Appreciate your time, too.
2: All right. Rachel Sheffield with the Heritage Foundation, and the poverty numbers at the lowest they've ever been in this country. 847.
4: Still seeing brake lights in the southeast side with a crash 240 eastbound right outside the merge into 385 exit 16. Crash scene off to the shoulder, help on scene of the cameras, 240 Midtown northbound outside Norris Road. And a crash heat is cleared, 55 northbound outside Church Road. Live at the traffic center, I'm Peter Seco.
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6: 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Tonight at 7, Coach Huff, the radio show returns after the bye week. 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Starts at 7, 7:03 to be exact. So we will be at Mallard's Croft all day today in Behalia for the Clays for Kids. Looking forward to seeing you out there. Come on by. Even if you're not on one of the teams and you're not shooting, you can still stop by and enjoy the benefits of the event. There is tickets available. You know, the investigation continues this week on the two deaths at Ole Miss. And I bring this up again because we just saw Madison Scarpino doing another report from Fox. They were supposed to release under the governor of Mississippi, Governor Tate Reeves, his direction to speed up the autopsies and find out what caused these deaths. Originally, everyone was pointing to kratom. Listen to the warning label. This is one warning label on this stuff that they found at both scenes called Smacks that was purchased at a retail outlet in Oxford. Warning, this product may be harmful to your health and may cause addiction, dependence. Kratom has been associated with serious side effects, including nausea, aggression, hallucinations, respiratory issues, withdrawal symptoms, and in rare cases, death. Do not use if you have a medical condition. Take prescription medication. Use opioids or illicit substances. Do not use if you're pregnant, become pregnant, or have a history of substance abuse. Combining this product with alcohol, medications, or other drugs may result in dangerous interactions, including respiratory depression or death. That's just paragraph one.
0: Wow.
6: Effects may take 90 minutes to appear, meaning it may not kick in for 90 minutes after you take it. May take 90 minutes to appear and may cause drowsiness or impairment or death. Do not drive or operate heavy machinery or cars, I would suggest, or school buses. Discontinue use and seek medical attention if any adverse effects occur. Not childproof. Keep out of reach of children. Possession of use of illegal or individuals under 21 years of age prohibited. This product has not been evaluated by the Food and Drug Administration. It is not intended to diagnose, treat, cure, or prevent any disease. That's paragraph two. Paragraph three. By using this product, you accept full responsibility for any adverse effects or health complications that may result, including death. Manufacturer and resellers assume no liability for misuse, abuse, or failure to follow the label instructions. Who the hell would take something with that on it?
0: Who has the microscope to even read that if they even thought about
6: Great
0: doing that?
6: Great point. That I printed off of the website of the product reseller, the wholesaler out of Winter Park, Florida. And there's no telling where they get this stuff from. It's packaged to look like candy, and it's called Smacks. And unfortunately, it was found at both locations of where these two students at Ole Miss were found dead. Again, still waiting on the results of the autopsies of that. But wow.
0: How do you even fit that on the package?
6: It's unbelievable. Death is mentioned three times in there. 8:57, Brian Kilmeade coming up next. Here on News Talk 98.9, he'll have the latest in the Krista Pike failed execution.
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2: Why did he attack his co-pilot and try to crash the plane? I'm Dave Anthony, Fox News. That is the big question the day after in Israel.
3: It looks like he had been radicalized. I think it's too early to say whether he had any connections with Iran or with anyone else.
2: Prime Minister Benjamin Netanyahu also tells Fox the captain who was stabbed is a hero for opening the cockpit door despite being wounded and covered in blood as the plane started plunging, letting passengers see what happened, and they came to his rescue, subdued the attackers, stabilized the plane, and allowed off-duty pilots to safely land it in Saudi Arabia.
3: These guys are regular civilians, and they did a job I'm not sure that my team could have done any better. I'm not sure they could have done what they did. They're superheroes, and they saved the day.
2: The injured pilot is stable after surgery. We're still waiting for an update on the condition of a convicted murderer in Tennessee, hospitalized after surviving an execution last night.
4: Krista Pike was supposed to be killed, the first woman to be executed in Tennessee in more than 200 years. She was given initially a lethal dose of pentobarbital. The curtains were drawn, and she was heard to say her arm was burning. It felt like her arm was going to burst. They gave her a second dose of the lethal drug. That's all they have. That's all they're allowed to give. And she complained more about that and was heard about an hour later snoring.
2: Fox's Steve Harrigan. A search at sea continues near the California coast for a patient on a medevac flight missing after the helicopter crashed after taking off from Catalina Island. Two others were killed, two more wounded. President Trump will go to Texas, then hold a rally in Oklahoma tonight, campaigning for Republicans in their push to keep control of Congress.
5: All I want to do is make speeches and go to states and fight for Republicans and fight for common sense.
2: A Fox News poll gives a progressive Democrat in Michigan a slight edge in a close Senate race. Abdul El-Sayed leads Republican Mike Rogers by 1 point among likely voters. 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
5: News, I'm CJ Papa. The investigation underway into the pilot who tried to crash a Fly Dubai flight traveling from Saudi Arabia to Israel. Israeli Prime Minister Benjamin Netanyahu telling Fox and Friends,
6: "It looks like he had been radicalized."
5: Adding,
6: "It's too early to say whether he had any connections with Iran or with anyone else."
5: Heroes on the plane stepped in to subdue the co-pilot after he stabbed the other pilot mid-flight. The Tennessee Department of Corrections says it followed the state's execution protocol, but it did not result in the death of a convicted killer.
7: We don't know about her condition. Krista Pike was supposed to be killed, the first woman to be executed in Tennessee in more than 200 years.
5: That is Fox's Steve Harrigan reporting in Atlanta. Pike was 18 when she killed 19-year-old Colleen Slemmer more than 30 years ago. 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
5: News on Angelo Bavaro. Officials investigating the co-pilot of a flight bound for Tel Aviv accused of stabbing the captain in a failed attempt to crash the plane.
6: We know that he underwent Islamist radical indoctrination. That appears to be something we're gathering.
5: Israeli Prime Minister Benjamin Netanyahu on Fox and Friends. 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
7: The injured pilot had the wherewithal to open the cockpit door. That's when the passengers jumped into action, making their way into the cockpit, subduing the pilot who was attempting to crash the jet.
5: Off-duty pilots on that flight were able to land that plane. A new AP poll on the economy.
8: Just 17% of U.S. adults approve of President Trump's handling of the economy overall, a new low.
5: That is Fox's Tanya J. Powers. 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
9: I'm Kamitra Wilborn with your WREG News Channel 3 headlines. The National Guard is expected to return to Memphis within the next week to 10 days. The Guard's presence downtown has dropped off in recent weeks, but U.S. Marshal Tyrese Miller confirms troops will return as part of the Memphis Safe Task Force. An investigation is underway this morning following a shooting at an apartment complex in Parkway Village. Memphis police say they responded to the scene along Winchester shortly before 11 p.m. We're working to confirm victim and suspect information at this time.
10: It's another warm day across the Mid-South, as temperatures reach the low 90s, we will have mostly dry weather, but you might expect a shower or two later on this afternoon. As we head into Friday, temperatures will cool down and we start to see an increase in rain chances.
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0: rising from the heart of the swamp, a beacon of truth is casting its light. 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Here's Vince Colonnaise.
1: All right, 844-484-3872, 844-4-THE-USA. That's the way to join us today, coast to coast, sea to shining sea. There was a huge debate last night, a gubernatorial debate between Javier Becerra, Vacaria, remember that? And Steve Hilton, the great Steve Hilton. Steve Hilton is the good guy in this contest. Javier Becerra is the human trafficking bad guy, just in case you were wondering as we start our assessment of last night's debate. Any honest observer who checked out the debate last night will know that Steve Hilton absolutely wiped the floor with Javier Becerra. Not even a close call. Although, if you read the LA Times today, their op-ed page insists the exact opposite. They said Javier Becerra destroyed Steve Hilton, which is very silly. If you actually consumed any of this, you realize Steve Hilton came across great for a bunch of reasons. One, he's got his wits about him. He's very smart. Two, he is a total change from what has been destroying California, namely Democrats. It's pretty obvious. He's focused on what matters. He's focused on education, specifically literacy, making it so that children can read. He's focused on restoring law and order to the state. All of the things that could make California great again. That's what Steve Hilton's running on. Javier Becerra is running on the status quo. He's running on keeping the Democrats in charge of the destruction of California. He's running on keeping the students uneducated. He's running on preventing California from having lower costs and lower taxes. He's running on keeping the energy crisis going on the West Coast.
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1: And Steve Hilton, man, he just hit him hard on his whole record. Javier Becerra, you will remember him because if you're in California, you have to deal with him right now as you have to try and prevent him from becoming the governor. But for the rest of us, we remember him during that awful tenure he had as the Secretary of Health and Human Services. Now, we have a much better guy now. We have RFK Jr., who's been cleaning up the gigantic mess that Becerra left behind. But when Becerra was working in the Biden administration as the head of HHS, he was responsible for the largest human trafficking operation in our country's history. It's true. Hundreds of thousands of children imported into the United States at taxpayer expense and then subsequently lost inside of our country, many of them in the hands of some of the most vile human beings imaginable. And Steve Hilton,

0: everybody, to Will Kane Country from New York City. Vince August sitting in for Will Kane, who was suspended like another Texas Longhorn player for excessive celebration. I'm making a good point on yesterday's podcast. No, actually, I don't even know where the hell Will is. Where is Will today? Does it matter? It doesn't matter.
1: It doesn't matter.
0: Because we have two amazing guests, and I want to make sure I get your credits right. Michael Malice, host of You're Welcome, author of Unwanted, A Tall Tale of Old West, and New Wave Graphic Novel, author of Not Sick of Winning, The White Pill, and The New Right. You can see him on X at Michael Malice. And Cody Tucker, good to see you again, brother. Comedian, author of And Now You Know, Mind-Blowing Stories from History and Pop Culture, host of Rewind and Repeat with Cody Tucker and The Cody Tucker Show on Instagram at The Cody Tucker and YouTube at The Cody Tucker Show. Gentlemen, thank you for joining me today. Welcome.
2: Good to be back, man. Good to see you.
0: We're jumping right into soup, boy. We got a good one for you guys. Ready? Ready? Let's get right into a sexual assault case covered by Sonny Hostin on The View. I don't even know. How do you say her name?
1: Hostin.
0: Oh, Hostin. Sonny Hostin of The View. I don't know if you guys saw the clip. Dan, let's start with the clip, and then we'll get into our feelings on it and then play more clips.
3: Under current New York State law, voluntary intoxication or drug use, and she voluntarily drank a lot. She voluntarily took snorted ketamine off of one of the boys' body parts.
4: Even though she was highly intoxicated, yes, when she arrived, yes, at the frat house.
3: She was highly intoxicated, but had made plans to meet one of the young men. She allowed other boys and consented to other boys snorting ketamine off of her body. And under New York law, voluntary intoxication or drug use that merely impairs judgment does not legally constitute an inability to consent to sexual activity, right? So that means if you voluntarily ingest drugs, you voluntarily take alcohol, you can agree to have threesomes, which in her statement, she agreed to have two separate threesomes.
0: All right. So full candor, so everyone who's watching knows my background. I worked for the New York Attorney General's office while at New York Law School, so I prosecuted cases. It was for the antitrust department. After that, I was a criminal defense attorney. I actually tried two rape cases. And I was a municipal court criminal judge for 6 years. So I've sat in all of the chairs in the courtroom, just so everyone knows what my perspective is on this, just to set up the case now in case our guests aren't fully familiar with it and the people watching. Apparently in 2024, this allegation was investigated and the prosecutor's office declined to bring the charges against the accused. Within, I guess, the last year, a civil case was filed by the woman in the case. Now, when a civil case goes filed, everyone sees it. It's public. And that has led to now potential charges being brought. Here's the key to this. The original story, which Sonny just told, and the story that appears to be in the civil suit are two completely different stories. So my perspective on what Sonny said, just to get this thing started, assuming she's right about what New York law states, I always come from the place, and guys, you tell me if I'm wrong, why don't we just sit back and wait till we hear facts before we immediately start indicting people, before we start throwing people in jail, and worst of all, doxing people? I mean, Michael, you want to jump in here? I'm sure you have feelings on this.
5: Sure. I don't know if I have feelings, but I have views, no pun intended. My all-time hero, Camille Paglia, made this point that feminism has this bizarre perspective where women are allowed to be in any space that they want, under any consequence they want, and never have to have any consequences or responsibility for it. I think that New York law, if, as you said, she had stated correctly, is very well advised. I think it's horrific to have legally the possibility that if a female has a drink or 20 and the next day she regrets it, young men's lives could be ruined. This is part of, as gross as might be for me to say it out loud, this is part of the college process where people get drunk, they hook up, just because it's a little bit not missionary, somehow she gets to have people's sympathy, I think is horrible. And I'm surprised and gladdened, frankly, that Hostin would realize this is a question of what the law says and not what anyone's personal opinions is of frat boys or of, you know, loose college girls.
0: And let's make this clear, because immediately people jump on things and hear things that no one in this room is saying and no one in this podcast is saying, which no one is condoning sexual assault. No one's condoning rape. Let's put that out there before we start getting attacked as, oh, here we go. Guys immediately defending guys. No one is saying that. What we're talking about is this specific statute, these specific circumstances. And Michael, you made a great point. And Cody, jump in here, because, you know, there comes a point of, again, when you go out, when you drink, you have to take responsibility for your actions while you're drinking. If you're at a level of, again, impairment, as opposed to just you don't know anything that's going on.
2: Yeah, you can't, you know, consume what she was consuming and really function with any kind of, you know, intelligence. Like, you can't make rational decisions. So naturally, you're probably going to do some things that you might regret the next day. But regret should not get people put in prison. And there are people who, you know, college campuses are filled with people who are doing actual sexual assaults, actual rapes, drugging people against their will. Let's go towards those people.
0: Right.
2: I mean, it's, you know.
5: Did you, wait, I'm sorry. You're saying colleges are full of people getting roofied? Is that what you're just saying?
2: Not full of,
0: we have a new flash.
1: If you go online, you would think that's that's what's happening.
2: I mean, it does happen.
0: Yeah.
2: I mean, I'm not saying
5: you
2: that
5: said
2: it's
5: colleges
2: like,
5: are full of them. What colleges are people getting mass roofied?
2: What colleges are getting mass roofied? I'm not saying that everybody shows up to class is getting roofied, but there are people. I mean, there are tons of parties where people are getting roofied. I've seen a few.
5: Tons of parties?
0: Look, I don't have numbers, Dan. If you want to try to do a quick search for us in terms of, you know, the incidents that are happening.
5: Name one college where people are getting mass roofied.
2: Well, I never said one was getting mass roofied, but I can name a few that people are getting roofied.
0: I mean, we just saw
1: friends of mine.
0: Yeah, we just saw Penn State has got a whole cocaine ring going on there.
2: Yeah.
5: You think cocaine is the same thing as Rohypnol?
0: No, but I think what Cody's point is look, the fact that people are going, young people are going into bars, and whether it's college age or somewhere in that ballpark, and someone's slipping something in their drink, I don't think this is a new story. I don't think
5: it's a fantasy. That's not a thing. That doesn't happen in these huge numbers like people would have you believe. And it's kind of horrific to imply that there's huge numbers of women in these colleges and probably men who are getting fed Rohypnol.
0: Well, that's not the case here anyway. Just so we're clear, that's not what happened here. What happened here is, again, this was voluntary, as I understand it, voluntary intoxication, voluntary drug inducement. Then she got to a point where whatever was happening in the room, and as I understand it, again, if there's anyone out there that knows the story better than me on the comments, Dan, keep an eye. One guy tried to stop whatever was going on in the room and actually said, stop this. I don't know that she ever did. And again, it becomes this point of, well, where does her mental capacity kick in as to what she knew what was going on? And when did it diminish to a point beyond what would be, I guess, whatever level of intoxication you want to call it? And look, you're buzzed, you're impaired. Then you're full blown drunk where you don't have control of your faculties. You don't have control of what's going on. And then as a guy in that situation, again, I've never been in a situation. How do you know the person is to a point where she's not coherent at all? Obviously, if they're passed out, you know what the hell's going on. But if they're speaking with you, if they're engaging with you, at what point do you know this is volitional or not? Because it's impairment. Anybody but jump in.
5: You're acting as if the guys are all sober as well. So if the guys are blackout drunk and she's blackout drunk, why is it on the guy to kind of have to face legal consequences?
0: Right. Yeah, that's another point. A great point. You know, I don't know that we know that what their impairment level was, because as far as I know, you know, the investigation basically fell on her statements and her testimony, and it never went past that. So now it's a renewed investigation. And listen, whenever you have these cases and they're 2 years old, to go back and reconstruct this stuff also is really tough, because you do have this 2 year window of testing memories and saying, look, who remembers what happened back then? Mm-hmm. And Michael, you just made a great point. What if these guys were drinking too? And what if they were drinking? Now you're testing a memory of a guy two years ago who was buzzed on a particular night.
2: I mean, good luck trying to get him.
5: Circumstances of this case, but it sure, if this was a civil case, as you said earlier, not a criminal, this sounds like a shakedown. This sounds like, hey, if I don't get paid off, I am going to make your names public. Your lives will be ruined. Whenever anyone Googles you for the rest of your life, this is the first thing that's going to come up, that you're a drunken rapist. People are going to imply that you roofied this girl, although there's no implication in reality of that, even by her own statement. And this is a very effective legal mechanism to get a lot of money. And I'm sure some of these kids who go to these fancy colleges come for money. So that's what I'm seeing here.
1: And people online are doing that for them. I mean, people are doxing them and doing that.
0: Yeah.
1: And you can't even have a conversation online. I tried to have a conversation with my wife and her friends last night about it. And I just tried to bring up the point you were saying, like, hey, you know, we don't know who did what and what happened. They're like, it doesn't matter. Doesn't matter. And they're guilty, you know, that's it.
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0: 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Welcome back to Will Kane Country. We're still hanging out with Fox and Friends co-host Lawrence Jones and comedian, judge, and lawyer Vince August. Vince, I started where you were. I'm talking about 2 days ago. 2 days ago, it was, man, regardless of what happened, this is disgusting. And like you said, Lawrence, I've called my son. I got a son who's a freshman in college and said, listen. But the hard thing about that conversation is we live in a world where allegation is everything. So this is a civil allegation. This is a complaint that she's made to sue people. And so it's about as one-sided as you could possibly get. And that's been taken as gospel. That's why they're fired. That's why there's an online mob. And you know, I don't even know what to tell my son. Like, never be in a position. This isn't about, let me make one thing clear. This is another thing that makes me mad. For the people online, okay, celebrities, Mariska Hargitay, Josh Gad, the South Park guy. This is what they're doing. They're climbing to the top of a mountain, and they are staking out a position. And that position is as follows. I am incredibly opposed to seven-hour, seven-person gang rapes. And within that, they believe somehow they are uniquely moral, and they have said something that adds to the conversation, as though there are people out there who would go, I'm going to take the opposite of that debate. There's nobody that is pro 7 hour, 7 person gang rape. Nobody. You're not special. You're not moral. You're not virtuous by staking out this position. The only question is, was there a 7 hour, 7 person gang rape? That's it. That's the only question. And so, you know, as the 2 days have passed, Vince, I'm with Lawrence. I can't with 100% certainty, so I'm not 100. But I'm probably in the 80-90 range. This girl, the evidence leads us right now to, had a debaucherous, so did the boys, drug-fueled orgy. Regretted it. Then started to suffer reputational damage on campus at Cornell. And decided this was the way to either, on this part I don't know, redeem her reputation or absolve herself of her own guilt over this affair. One or the other. But the evidence does not, in any way, lead us towards rape.
11: Well, there's two things that you threw at me there. The first one I'm going to deal with is, what is this mob mentality that's coming out of Hollywood? And what seems to be really predominant, especially on the left, which is what you said, Will. You take a high moral ground, okay? And the high moral ground is, I'm against rape. And I'm a good person because I'm against rape, and these people should be punished. Now, the problem with that argument is the second the argument falls apart under a fact circumstance that will possibly make this all crumble, what that does is now you're no longer the better person. It attacks you, and what it does is it attacks them and their moral standing. See, if they're wrong, somehow now the person like you in this circumstance is the better person. You're of higher moral standing. And that's the problem with a lot of these positions that these people take. It's not based on facts. It's not based on circumstances. It's based on this. I'm a good person because I'm against this. And if this thing, for whatever reason, is not that, somehow it affects me and my moral character. So let's put that there. The second part of the argument with regards to this case and the civil part of this case, that if the civil part moves forward first, Will, don't forget, it's a civil case. She's going to be deposed. She can't. This is not a criminal case where the victim, you can put forward, you know, different type of evidence, and maybe she doesn't have to take this. The only time you're going to get a crack at her is when she's on the stand. In a civil case, you're going to have possibly seven attorneys. I don't know if the university is involved as well, that are going to throw eight different attorneys at her that are going to question her with regards to her recollection.
0: Now, I'm going to add nine. I think she sued the sorority as well.
11: Right.
0: So now we're nine.
11: Okay, and you're talking about what are going to be nine, most likely very savvy attorneys, okay, that are going to question what she said in, what was it, 2024 versus this civil complaint today and the inconsistencies. And, Will, I've seen it. Again, I've tried these cases. I've seen it. They crumble quickly. And the people that are taking this high moral ground are still going to stay on that high moral ground because, again, remember what the high moral ground is, what you just said. Gang rape is wrong. Yeah.
0: And it's such a cheap hill to climb. I saw it at ESPN. Man, ESPN, it used to be like, I used to watch these commentators climb to the top of mountain, it's bad to hit women, after Ray Rice or whatever. And then if you question, let's make sure we have the facts that happened, you know, it's like, oh, you're pro-hitting women? Nobody's pro. Nobody. Nobody's pro-rape. You're not special. You're not moral because you said you're anti-rape. And maybe you're giving me the reason why they don't care about the facts. Let's take a quick break, but continue this with Lawrence Jones and Vince August on Will Kane Country.
4: 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Will Kane Country.
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14: Fox News, I'm Carmen Roberts. British counter police arrest a sixth man suspected of planning an attack on a U.S.-run airbase. And unlike the others, this man is a dual national Briton and Iranian. Earlier, Homeland Security Secretary Mark Wayne Mullen told Fox News,
15: "We knew that Iran and IRGC was going to try to do an attack, possibly on a United States asset in the U.K."
14: The other five men are out on bail. We're learning more about the co-pilot who stabbed the captain of an Israel-bound commercial jet, possibly trying to hijack it.
16: A major update from President Trump, who just gaggled in Washington, telling Fox News that Iran may be linked to this co-pilot that tried to hijack the plane over Saudi Arabia.
14: Fox's Trey Yingston, Tel Aviv. 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
17: I'm Kamitra Wilborn with your WREG News Channel 3 headlines. The National Guard is expected to return to Memphis within the next week to 10 days. The Guard's presence downtown has dropped off in recent weeks, but U.S. Marshal Tyrese Miller confirms troops will return as part of the Memphis Safe Task Force. An investigation is underway this morning following a shooting at an apartment complex in Parkway Village. Memphis police say they responded to the scene along Winchester shortly before 11 p.m. We're working to confirm victim and suspect information at this time.
18: 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We will have mostly dry weather, but you might expect a shower or two later on this afternoon. As we head into Friday, temperatures will cool down and we start to see an increase in rain chances.
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0: Welcome back to Will Kane Country. We're still hanging out with Lawrence Jones and Vince August. From what I can ascertain, three, according to the statements, didn't even touch her. So three aren't even in it at
1: That's
0: all.
1: Right.
0: They went into the room.
2: Them, though. It's crazy.
1: That's right.
0: Okay. So Jane Doe, follow along and don't be afraid to interject. Purportedly drinks 10 drinks, I believe, at the sorority house, and then goes to a bar and has more drinks. Then she decides to go to the Chi Phi fraternity house as invited by Male One. We'll call him Male One, who she kind of liked, it seems like. She describes herself as intoxicated as a 5 or 6 on the 10 scale at this point, which is shocking, by the way. If you've had 10, 12 drinks, I can't believe you would call yourself 5 or 6. But that's what she said.
1: Really important, Will. Self-induced intoxication.
3: Right.
0: Self-induced. Yep.
3: That's critical.
0: Gets to the fraternity.
1: Critical.
0: Gets to the fraternity house. Starts dancing with Male One, as described, flirty. He says, and she wants to hook up, and he proposes a threesome. And she says, this is according to the police statement. Now, this is where I want to interject. She also gave a statement to the campus police. Campus police, she says a lot of the same things she said in the police report, but she says, I'm 100% certain I was raped. She says she describes it as the second part of what I'm going to tell you about happened. But she also says, I was kind of out of it. I don't remember well, but I'm 100% certain that I was raped. Now, the trick here is a campus police report is not of equal value to a police statement. They're not of equal value. One is given under penalty of perjury. One is not. Okay, so the police report carries more weight under penalty of perjury. So in the police report, she says she goes up, she has a threesome with Male One and Male Two. I'm going to get confused, actually, because it gets confusing. But I have a guy that I'm going to pull this guy up. He describes it pretty well from the police report. All right, so this is her first threesome, Male One and Male Two. They go up, Male One, they have sex, the three of them. The Male One at some point kind of passes out. He's too drunk, can't continue. Male Three comes in. It's Male Three's room. And he participated in a second threesome. So Male Two and Male Three now have a second threesome. He steps in for Male One. She was on ketamine. She'd already done ketamine up in the room with the first threesome. And she says in the police statement, the second threesome and the first one are consensual. At one point, she says she's into it. Another, she says she's okay with it. Male Four comes in. Male Four, okay, this is where it gets gross. You can put this up, Dan. The dudes put on their Snapchat, free pee, okay?
1: Mm-hmm.
0: And there's other comments like, you can come in and whip it out. Bad stuff. This is like I don't think it's a pledge class. It's an active. Yeah, it says Chi Phi Actives. So it's to the dudes in the fraternity. I don't know how many are on that. The suggestion is there's 57 because they're going after, now they're not going after the Cornell 7. The TikTokers and Instagrammers are going after all 57 dudes in the fraternity. Male 4, 5, and 6 come in. And they all do ketamine again. Now they do it off of Male Two's, not they, she does it off of Male Two's erect penis. Male Three, though, says, get out of my room. Kicks them all out of my room. They go to another room, and Male One and Four, Male One's the one she was originally super into, purportedly have sex with her, so it's a third threesome now. Male One and Four have sex with her in this next room. Male Five and Six did absolutely nothing. They stepped into the room, right? They may have done drugs. Oh, they did do drugs off of her body. Male Four had said, can we do ketamine off of your body? She said yes. So Male Five and Six do drugs off her body. Then they leave. They're not involved in any sexual activity. Male Seven tried to kiss her. She said, no, I'm not into you. Or something like that. He was also purportedly rude, said rude things. And so when she said no, he stopped. Then he's out of the picture. So, three threesomes, male 1 and 2, males 2 and 3, males 1 and 4. Okay? That's, according to the police statement, what happened that night. The prosecutor's statement, which in the end says everything was consensual,
1: yep.
0: She pored over it with a fine-tooth comb and made 20 corrections to it.
1: That's huge.
2: But they, and then the conversation was that she was under stress and under trauma in her first statement. That's what these women are saying. It was a shame. So she said things that she didn't really mean to say. That's what they're saying, why she is correcting her statement now, these years later.
3: Well, it's
0: I know that's what they say.
3: Yeah, but also, look, I'll be fair here. It's common for victims to have a sexual violence to not get all the facts right. In their statements, right? Sure. And so, I'm going to be fair to say the revisions to some point, although it's going to be scrutinized, it will be scrutinized in court by the defense. That's common. But even when you get to the completed statement, I'm judging her by the completed statement. Once all the revisions are done, it still doesn't reach.
0: You have to.
3: It still doesn't reach sexual assault. So even taking her with the revisions, right, which is, as I said, I'm giving her some fairness there, it still doesn't meet the standard.
2: Right.
3: And so why are we trying to bring this to a grand jury if the prosecution, even trying to give her a layup, try to give her as much support as he wants here, when he does it, when he knows it doesn't reach it?
0: So many angles, but always in pursuit of the truth. What happened with the Cornell 7? Let's continue with Vince August and Lawrence Jones when we come back on Will Kane Country.
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12: 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I'm Rhett Bryan. All eyes are on Titans quarterback Cam Ward. Head coach Robert Saleh said that sometimes Cam Ward has left a clean pocket too early. So how does he fix it? Let's hear from the quarterback.
14: Just continue to feel the pocket. You know, how the game is going, if I'm getting touch early or not, if I do need to leave. Because there's sometimes when the pocket is clean and, you know, the receiver might not be open, it's but you have to get out and try to, you know, avoid a negative play. But I think, you know, the O-line is doing a fantastic job protecting me. We're not going backwards on offense. The biggest thing for us is executing each and every play. That's something that we're not doing at a high level. So I think for me, it's continue to, you know, put my trust in the O-line, which I already have.
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1: He said that doesn't meet the standard of her not consenting.
2: Right.
3: Here's the mob mentality, Will. So Sonny Hoyston on The View, because I went back and watched the clip, says this.
2: Let him do it.
3: And Joy Behar says, but they attacked her. And Sonny has to look at Joy and say, no, it never happened. So even in a situation where you have someone say,
2: what's the attack?
3: Just the Laurel said, I'm going to read you exactly what happened. You will literally have someone say, but they attacked her, and make up a fact that's not an evidence, create something out of the air. And Sonny looks at it and says, no, it never happened. And still, you could see Joy is like, I don't know if I could. So again, when you talk about the public, it's still this moral, plant my flag, I'm a better person, I'm right, this is wrong no matter what.
4: And all the things well read don't matter.
1: Yeah, well, her reasoning for saying this, and she gave a similar reason for the Clancy case as well, her point was no woman would consent to seven men at one time.
4: Exactly.
1: Right. She said something similar in the Clancy case. She goes, no mother, she has to be insane because no mother would kill three of her children. That is not a legal argument.
2: Right. Then we get to the stuff after the fact, right? So, Dan, I see the text messages that have been revealed today, but hold on real quick with those, because I want to get to the text messages that occurred before this. The text messages that occurred before this, which we don't have visually, is she texted with male number one, who she was into, and he said something like, I'm sorry, things got out of hand the other night, right?
1: Right.
2: And she says, it's all good. Nothing.
1: Right.
2: And these are her words. Nothing that happened was illegal. Like, that's pretty powerful for her to say that. Nothing that happened was illegal. And then the follow-up invitation. I want to hang again with you.
1: Yeah.
2: And I think she said another dude. You and another dude. Let's smoke. I don't know what that means. Presumably weed. And then she says, leave out did she say 5 billion? Like, being exaggerating. Leave out the 5 billion other dudes and the ketamine. So she says, nothing that happened was illegal, and let's hang again. That's pretty powerful if you're suggesting you were raped.
4: I brought that up with the women I were talking to, and they said that after a sexual assault and a trauma, they will try to pretend that everything's okay and everything didn't happen.
2: The demand on this is that we don't even ever believe the person at the center of the story.
4: Right.
2: Don't believe Lindsay Clancy when she says she killed her kids. Don't believe the words of the purported victim in this case. You're demanding that I believe something outside of what's happening in the incident.
4: And then changing.
2: Oh, because often this happens. But I, how am I supposed to ignore the words? And that's not all. We've got more. There's more.
1: Right.
2: That's just the initial text exchange. So then we get this today from ABC. So this is the text exchange. You can put this up now, Dan. So what seems to be... Okay, I want to start actually with the New York Times. Do you have the New York Times one? Because I think this is pretty... This is the next in the timeline. The New York Times reports, Jane Doe was milling around on an online forum about Greek life when she encountered a post that stopped her cold. Here was the post she saw in this Greek life thing. Are Chi-Fi brothers Crips or Bloods? Because I hear they've been doing hella gangbanging. All right. And then someone else wrote, they do drugs and gang raped a sophomore. Boom. Word rape, right? First mention of the word rape on a forum that Jane Doe is reading. And then someone else says, report them. And now here's the quote from Jane Doe. That's the first time I'd ever heard the narrative change that I wasn't a whore and that I was assaulted. Okay. Whoa, what do you mean? So in the background, Jane Doe's developed a reputation as a whore. She's dealing with that. It's not pleasant, I can imagine. And somebody on an online forum takes it from a gang, what they call in the beginning, gang banging, and someone goes, gang rape. And she's like, whoa. Okay? Now, why is my conclusion or reading of that supported? Now go to the text between the dude and her. So he texts her. This is him, right? The first one?
4: Yeah.
2: Bro, everyone

0: No, no, this is her. She says, bro, everyone knows I'm incredibly stressed out. Some random redacted told my friends. I don't even know how that person redacted. She knows me. Okay, so Jane Doe is now saying, what we did that night is getting around. People are talking about me. I don't even know these people. They're talking about me. Then she says, I will also say, this is ruining my life temporarily. My reputation is destroyed, and I'm utterly ashamed. All right? Where's the dude's text? Because he said something, too. Oh, here he is. He goes, this is in November. He says, well, wait, there's one more from October. Jane Doe says, You're right, it'll get better, and you think everyone's jealous of us, but also, like, everyone needs to grow up, because sexuality and sex, and redacted, is changing, and stuff like this is going to become more common. I'm also really open-minded, though. I love you, King. Also, tell everyone who gives you redacted that I'll actually beat them up, that you don't want this smoke, I promise. Okay, so now she's saying, I'm getting this reputation, I don't like it, it'll get better, everyone needs to chill out about whatever, casual or group
1: that's
0: sex.
1: That's her saying this?
0: Right? Yes, that's her saying this.
1: Wow.
0: And it's going to get more common.
2: Wow is right.
0: She's sexually liberated. She doesn't like it that everybody's talking about her. She doesn't like the reputation. And she's torn between, like, who's talking here and how dare they judge me. She's torn between that. Right? Then that Greek Life Forum, comes up. The one I read from the New York Times. Now we have text messages in November, and now the dude comes in, and he goes, my ex told me that I'm being labeled as an assaulter in the public eye. I was going to ask you if you may have said something along those lines to someone, but I know you wouldn't. So now he's going, whoa, people are calling me a rapist or an assaulter on campus? Like, where's that coming from? And he wonders, is she now saying that about that night? And she responds, I had a friend who was going to Chi Phi, and I said don't, but I never mentioned your name. Okay? And then the next day, she texts, I think I'm done talking to you. I know you lied. I don't really know what that's about. I know you lied part. All right. So what I'm getting at now, I think I'm going to go to you on this, Vince. The picture that is developing from the police statement and the follow-on texts, all of them I just went through in order, is a debaucherous, by the way, condemnable orgy on everybody's part. No one wants their kids, male or female, involved in that. Developed into this girl's reputation was going in the gutter, and she didn't like it, understandably. And by the way, that's going to happen on college. I bet her sorority was on her ass. I bet friends were talking about, I bet all this stuff, right? And then it occurs to her, the way out of this is an assault allegation. I can't be a bad person because I didn't choose to do this. I was drugged into it. I was raped. And then you get that news story.
2: The weird thing about it, Will, is she goes to an attorney to represent her in a civil case. I don't know the answer to this question. Does she go back to the DA's office first, or does she just go to this attorney's office? The attorney's office takes it, prepares the complaint, files the complaint. The complaint becomes public knowledge. It gets wind in the news because someone picks up on it. Now someone puts pressure on the DA. Yo, what did you guys do 2 years ago on this? What do you mean, what did we do? We investigated. There was nothing there. It's a civil case. Leave it out. And then all of a sudden it blows up. And now there's pressure from the public. And now the pressure from the public brings us to where we were 2 weeks ago when a juror comes out from the Clancy case and rather than talks about the facts and circumstances of this case, what does that juror say? This is an opportunity. We saw an opportunity to defend women that go through postpartum psychosis. So now we have to worry, are we going to find jurors? This is an opportunity to punish sexual assault once and for all and not give free passes. This thing is a mess all the way around. And look, with the text messages, well, I'm really careful with that stuff because, again, I want to see the whole string of text messages. Whenever you see, you know, one text message here, I want to see all of them. They're certainly not helpful, what you've shown me, but I want to see the whole thread.
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0: All right, I found this very productive, and I enjoyed talking with both of you guys. You're perfect people to talk to about this. I appreciate you giving me more than an hour today on it. 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Make sure you check out Vince August, comedian. What's your Twitter handle, Vince? Vince runs his mouth.
1: Vince August 21. He finally asked.
0: Vince August 21. Months. All right, we'll see you boys again next time. Thank you, boys.
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4: More U.S. service members head to the Middle East. I'm Lisa Brady, Fox News. Two U.S. officials confirming to Fox the Theodore Roosevelt Carrier Strike Group and a Marine Expeditionary Unit are being sent to the region, adding about 10,000 more sailors and Marines to the Middle East. It'll be the third U.S. aircraft carrier in the region. This as President Trump suggests Iran may have a connection to yesterday's attack on a flight to Israel.
5: The Fly Dubai co-pilot accused of trying to intentionally crash an Israel-bound jet this week could be linked to Iran, President Trump says.
6: I would say the answer based on what I'm hearing is yes, but we're working on it right now.
5: The president's comments follow Israeli Prime Minister Benjamin Netanyahu's assessment on Fox and Friends that the co-pilot underwent radical indoctrination. Passengers on the flight described a harrowing scene. The pilot was stabbed by the co-pilot. Passengers and crew members were able to retake control of the aircraft and make an emergency landing in Saudi Arabia.
4: Fox's Jared Halpern at the White House. Meantime, a sixth person arrested in a possible plot to attack a U.S.-run airbase in England. Counterterrorism police in Britain say the new suspect is a dual UK-Iranian national. Iran has denied involvement. Lawyers for a convicted killer in Tennessee say she is alive and critical condition at a hospital after a failed execution attempt last night.
7: I don't think we could ever know what it was like to go through that time, but I do know that that really was her biggest fear. It was not a fear of dying. It was a fear of a prolonged, painful, traumatic death.
4: Stephen Farrell, one of the lawyers for Krista Pike, who was convicted in the torture murder of a classmate more than 30 years ago. Pike surviving two lethal injection doses. An investigation continues. In Massachusetts, a judge just rejecting a defense motion to acquit Lindsay Clancy in the killing of her three children after the recent hung jury and mistrial. 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
3: 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Here's Josh Rivera.
8: Jackson, Tennessee City Hall was threatened with mass violence by an unlikely suspect, an attorney for Austin Drummond. Austin Drummond is facing a quadruple murder charge among various other charges, and now 46-year-old Andrew Farmer is facing threats of mass violence charges after police arrested him for alarming text messages he sent. According to reports, Farmer sent a message on Tuesday morning that read, quote, "I'm going to shoot up City Hall," end quote. That led to an immediate deployment of JPD officers and SWAT teams, establishing a perimeter around the building and apprehending Farmer. Jackson was arraigned in Jackson, Tennessee City Court on Thursday morning after his stay at CGC in Madison County. And after the bye week, tonight is the return of the Coach Charles Huff radio show at Brookhaven Pub and Grill. Showtime starts at 7 p.m. and it can all be heard right here on News Talk 98.9.
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16: All right, welcome to it.
17: Yes, have some.
16: We turn the calendar to Talktober. That's right. Thursday, October 1st, year of our Lord, 2026, entering spooky season. A lot of Halloween-themed television shows and Facebook posts. You're going to see them all Talktober long. It's cloudy with a high of 88. Rain coming this weekend. And I guess it's going to be a pretty big system because the Tigers game, which is in Charlotte, has been moved up to a 10 a.m. kickoff. That's right, the Tigers and the 49ers will get going at 10 a.m., which means Tigers game day with Josh Rivera will begin at 6 a.m. Saturday morning. Rivera, early morning for you. What, you get in the studio around 5:30?
18: Something like that. Look, it's okay. I don't like early mornings, but I'll do it.
16: Yeah, you will. You're a team player. Yeah. You got to. I just don't know about doing anything that early. Like, if you're scheduled for originally 2:30, I believe, was the kickoff, and now it's been moved up to 10 a.m. You know, I always hated it. There were certain things I just couldn't do in the morning. You know, like when I was in a band, it never felt right to play a rock and roll show.
18: Weird.
16: Before the evening.
18: Unless you were already up that late, you know, if you were rocking all night long and then at 6 a.m., like.
16: Even then, didn't feel right about it. Like, even sometimes we would have like a band rehearsal and, you know, like 10 a.m. or 11, it just didn't feel right. It was just like, I'm all out of sorts. But I guess it's not too far off. 11 a.m. is when a lot of the games kick off. So 10 a.m., just so you know, Tigers have been moved up. I would hate for anybody to miss the game. So that is a programming note. The Tigers pregame programming starts bright and early Saturday morning, 6 a.m., with the kickoff at 10 a.m. right here on your home for Memphis Tiger football. Now, today on the program, more synthetic kratom has been seized, this time on Broad Street in Memphis, a warehouse with some 30,000 packages of this synthetic kratom. This is getting serious because there's another overdose down in Oxford attributed to the synthetic kratom, and I'm saying that out of respect for the American Kratom Association. They want to make sure everybody knows these synthetic substances that are marketed as kratom are not kratom. All right, so synthetic kratom is becoming a huge problem. Also, President Trump has a lot to say today. He granted an interview to Time magazine, and for a guy who hates the media, he sure does seem to make a lot of time for the media. He's talked about all kinds of stuff. Iran is probably the most interesting today, that hijacking of the Fly Dubai flight yesterday. There's rumors and talk, speculation, I should say, about whether or not that was an Iranian plot to crash that plane full of Israelis. So we will get more on that coming up in a little bit. More documents from the Cornell 7 sexual assault allegations. It's looking more and more like shame and regret than a crime. Mind you, the behavior, the degenerate, lurid behavior by these college students is pretty extreme. And yes, there's a lot of people have preconceived notions about what is consent and what is not. Everybody in that situation strikes me as kind of a dirtbag. So, but does that mean that it was a crime? So we'll get into that. Plus, we've got local headlines coming your way. Also, we'll see what is trending online with the X-Files. And we will play Name Drop for Malco Movie Passes. Ron Hart will stop by in a little bit as well. 683-0989 is my number. I would like to get your thoughts on the botched execution of Krista Pike. Wild day yesterday. We were watching for the updates. Shortly after the program was over, we got word that the Supreme Court lifted the stay of execution, and Krista Pike, who was on death row for 30 years for the murder of Colleen Slemmer, was to be put to death by lethal injection. And so, you know, you update your timeline, you refresh it, you do some doom scrolling, and then it turns out that they administered not one but two what they thought were lethal doses of the drug pentobarbital, and she survived. Now, this could have been for a number of reasons. They couldn't find a vein, or her veins couldn't handle, her vein blew out. She was kind of in and out of consciousness, and she was snoring. At one point, she was yawning. She did not die. And so now she is in critical condition at Vanderbilt. The death warrant expired at midnight, so they can't try to put her to death. They have to keep her alive or do their best to save her life, and we'll see what happens. I mean, this is a wild turn of events, because they just had a botched execution of Tony Carruthers some 4 months ago. Now, on a serious note, if you're going to have the death penalty, you have to do it right. Just like with anything, you need to be professional, and it needs to go on just like it's planned. Having these curveballs thrown in there, having people who are either inept or drugs that are degraded, whatever it may be, that is a bad look for the state of Tennessee. And that is just putting it mildly. It is a bad look. Now, as far as the lethal injection, you know, they've tried to sanitize the death penalty, which I think is a mistake. The death penalty should be the death penalty, and it should happen sooner than 30 years. Spending 30 years on death row at the expense of taxpayers and numerous appeals, the way that we do it is wrong. And a lot of the anti-death penalty people have slowly turned this into some sort of euthanasia. Listen, this would not have happened in Canada, you know, because they're serious about putting people to death. What they do, they euthanized a woman against her will. What was that? It was last week, right? The euthanized a woman against her will and murdered her. So I don't know if it's the drug, the protocol, or what it is. But here's the story from the AP. Tennessee officials were unable to put Krista Gayle Pike to death Wednesday for a 1995 murder after administering two doses of a lethal drug. A death penalty expert said it was an unprecedented failure, and Tennessee Governor Bill Lee halted the one remaining execution for the rest of the year. Pike, age 50, was alive and loudly snoring after the attempted lethal injection and taken by ambulance from the prison, her attorney said. She was being treated at a hospital, but they hadn't been told about her condition. We now know she's in critical condition, because while the drug didn't kill her, it probably took some sort of toll, say, on her system and her brain. She could be severely brain damaged as a result. She had been scheduled for execution at 10 a.m. Wednesday for the killing she committed at the age of 18, and would have been the first woman executed in Tennessee in more than 200 years. An appeals court stopped the lethal injection just an hour before it was to start, and hours later, the U.S. Supreme Court overturned that stay. Officials gave Pike two doses of pentobarbital. Governor Bill Lee said in a statement that he has ordered a comprehensive third-party review to determine exactly what occurred, and that the remaining scheduled execution will not take place this year. According to Governor Lee, carrying out a lawfully imposed sentence is among the state's most serious responsibilities, and the people of Tennessee expect it to be done in a manner that is not only legal and constitutional, but is effective. The Tennessee Department of Correction said in a statement that it followed every step of the state's lawful established execution protocol approved by the Attorney General's office. The state's execution protocol calls for a secondary set of drug syringes to be administered if the inmate is not deceased. After the first set, it does not spell out what happens if the subject is alive after the second set. Robin Marr, executive director of the Death Penalty Information Center, said what Pike experienced is singular and unparalleled. Seven other people have survived medical problems due to an execution team's failure to access a vein to administer lethal injection drugs, but no one has stayed alive after receiving the drugs used in such executions. So, at one point, I know they had a three-drug protocol, and they decided that we'll just do the one drug, pentobarbital, and we'll give them so much that it'll be a lethal dose of one drug. Which, it seems like they would have been able to perfect this protocol. I mean, you find out where they do it, and they've never had any problems, and just copy that. I mean, you guys have been put under before, right? I mean, you know how it is. Even a wisdom tooth extraction, you know, I went through that that bowel surgery, and they put me under. When somebody's under, you can do whatever you need to fix them or put them to death in this case. So it just seems like these protocols are all whacked out, and it's a particularly bad when the state of Tennessee just 4 months ago botched the execution of Tony Carruthers. Which brings me to this. Why is it so important that we put people down like dogs? Why is it so important that it's lethal injection? Everybody has always said, well, lethal injection, that's the most humane way to do it. Is it? Because it doesn't seem like it. It doesn't seem like it at all. It seems like it's inexact. Seems like there's problems with the drugs. These drugs go bad, they expire. Who's mixing the drugs? Do you have, is this really, you could look at this and say, this is an example of socialized medicine. This is what happens when the government tries to practice medicine. It's no good, it's a bad look. Now, Krista Pike, she had the option of an alternate means to be put to death because she was convicted before 1999. And in the state of Tennessee, you have the option of riding the lightning if you were convicted before 1999. That's right, old Sparky. You could have just had a seat and old Sparky, make sure that sponge is wet. I'm not even sure if that's really how that works on old Sparky. I just remember from the Green Mile, Percy and the sponge, right? So, what are the alternate methods other than old Sparky? Because you could do firing squad. I mean, we know what bullets can do. We're told all the time about how dangerous guns are and how much death it leads to. So why not put that on the table? Hanging? Although, yeah, a botched hanging could be pretty painful. I'm thinking firing squad. I mean, there's a lot of different ways to do it. Now, as far as Krista Gayle Pike here surviving the lethal ejection attempt, and the concerns are that she has suffered, that this is taking... I mean, she's having to endure pain, and now she could be in a vegetative state. She's being kept alive on life support. So this is cruel and unusual. Although I do find it a little bit, I don't want to say ironic, because I don't want to use ironic, but almost karma? Poetic. Almost poetic, and here's why. All right? This is a quote. When Krista Pike murdered Colleen Slemmer in Knoxville in 1995. She didn't fly into a murderous rage. It wasn't a jealous rage, as ABC News would have us believe. She carefully planned the murder of Colleen Slemmer. Not only was it just a murder, there was nothing quick about it. They tortured her. They cut her up. Carved a pentagram in her chest. Bashed her head in with a brick of asphalt. Now, when confessing to the police and talking about how the horrific murder and how long it took and why it took so long, Pike says the bitch wouldn't die. Isn't that something? Isn't that something? The bitch wouldn't die. So they were going to sit there and torture Colleen Slemmer as long as it took for her to die, and then you keep a piece of her skull as a memento, as a souvenir. So look, we should have a state that can carry out the death penalty, as Bill Lee said, constitutionally, legally, and effectively. So it's not ideal that this did not work, but I'm not really getting all bent out of shape. Eh, eventually, Krista Pike will die one way or another. But everybody's really concerned about this right now. This is national news, international news. First woman in 200 years. I really don't see what that has to do with anything. Nothing at all. Now, I will say that this does present a unique opportunity for one of the greatest practical jokes of all time. You realize this woman thought she was being put to death, and she wakes up in a hospital. Like, if she wakes up, do you realize the level of practical joke you could pull off there? You could make her think that she's dead and she's in hell. It's October. I mean, you can get scary masks and things, and you could have a lot of fun. I mean, if you were inclined to do so. And I'm a little bit of a sick, twisted freak, so I'm kind of inclined to do so. So yeah, there's a lot of different angles on this. I want to know what you think. What is the solution to the botched execution? Going forward, what should the state of Tennessee do? We'll talk about what Marsha Blackburn says she would do, what Jerry Green says she would do. I don't know if Governor Bill Lee's going to have a lot of time to deal with this particular problem, seeing as how he's already suspended the executions for the year. So he'll be out of office by the time they resume, if they resume. Could this be the end of the death penalty in Tennessee? Or do you think people will just opt for more efficient options? What do you think they are? 683-0989. 683-0989. Or maybe you are on the other side of this. You know, I've said before, I'm not somebody who loves the idea of the death penalty. If it did get done away with, I'd probably be okay with it. I wouldn't lose any sleep. But if you're going to have it, you need to make sure it's effective and efficient. All right, 683-0989. We'll tell you what Marsha Blackburn, what Jerry Green think next. And I also want to hear from you. So give me a call, 683-0989. We shall continue next.
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22: All right, everybody's talking about the botched execution of Krista Pike. Didn't go as planned. You can't really call it lethal injection because it didn't kill her. Two injections of a drug they thought to be lethal. Well, she survived it, and now she's in critical condition. We don't know much about the prognosis. I mean, where do you go from here? What happens next? If she makes a full recovery or close to it, do you put her back in the death chamber? Or is it one of those situations where if you survive it, they say, hey, good for you. We'll commute it and you'll just spend the rest of your life in prison. Or I heard there's an urban legend that if you survive a botched execution, you get all A's for the rest of the semester. Yeah, that's what I heard. That's what there's that if your roommate survives a botched execution. I can't be sure. Marsha Blackburn, who is running for governor of the great state of Tennessee, her commentary on her X account, at Vote Marsha, this situation is tragic. Krista Pike should have been executed long ago. Now this botched process is extending the pain for the family of Colleen Slimmer. Well, there should be a thorough review of what happened and why the process failed. The answer is simple. Bring back the electric chair and deliver justice for these victims swiftly. As your governor, I will do just that. So Marsha Blackburn is campaigning on bring back old Sparky and let these heinous criminals ride the lightning. Okay. All right. Jerry Green is on the other side of the issue. She says that there shouldn't be botched executions in Tennessee because there should not be executions. She wants to do away with the death penalty altogether, which there are people who have a big problem with the death penalty for a lot of reasons. A lot of reasons. But then there's bad faith arguments. You know, you can't be pro-life and pro-death penalty. Okay, fine. Fine. How about pro-lifers say we're anti-abortion? You can just say that. Now, on the text line, 683-0989, we've got a mix of suggestions and questions. Let's see, fentanyl. And, you know, fentanyl is so deadly, why not just get some of this fentanyl that gets seized? We have enough fentanyl to kill 300 million people, right? So it shouldn't be so difficult to kill somebody with the fentanyl, okay? I mean, that's a suggestion for sure. Let's see. We got some votes for old Sparky. You know, ride the lightning. Firing squad. You know, people saying two to the head. It shouldn't be very hard to put people under. I mean, people go under all of the time. All of the time. You know, for wisdom teeth extraction and other procedures. When they're under, you guys ever seen No Country for Old Men?
18: Pretty good movie.
22: Yeah, friendo. How about that guy? How about that? That's that thing he had that, it's for like killing cows. You know, then, that device he had, I guess it was a air compressor with some sort of deadbolt that would just boom. I mean, that seemed pretty immediate when he employed that tool. That could be something. John says, I'm a bit of a conspiracy theorist, but I wonder if there are some radical anti-capital punishment folks that have infiltrated the prison system in order to botch these executions. If not, they need to go a different method. The vast majority of Tennesseans favor capital punishment. Yeah, there is that. Somebody said, was it intentionally botched? Because this is twice in a row. So there's that. Which I don't know. I don't know. We can continue talking about this if you'd like. I mean, what happens next? I mean, I think that this is one of those not unprecedented, but rare cases where we might not know what happened next. We'll also get into the latest on this Cornell 7 situation.
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1: Fox News, I'm John Saucier. President Trump, talking about the attempted hijacking of an Air Dubai plane from earlier this week, says he's paying close attention to the investigation into the suspect. But Mr. Trump, do you think this guy is tied to Iran?
2: They're being very open with us. I would say the answer, based on what I'm hearing, is yes, but we're working on it right now.
1: All right, well, last night's execution attempt of death row inmate Krista Pike in Tennessee failed. She survived two lethal injections. One of her attorneys, Stephen Farrell, was asked how they'll proceed, and he says he's waiting for Krista.
3: In the hopes that she does make a recovery sufficient enough to participate in this, I would like to get her input on what she wants as well.
1: Tennessee's Governor Bill Lee has ordered a pause on all executions in the state as they investigate the failed lethal injection. And a new AP NORC poll finds most Americans blame President Trump for persistently high prices. About 2 in 10 approve of his handling regarding the cost of living. 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
5: I'm Commissioner Wilborn with your WREG News Channel 3 headlines. The National Guard is expected to return to Memphis within the next week to 10 days. The Guard's presence downtown has dropped off in recent weeks, but U.S. Marshal Tyrese Miller confirms troops will return as part of the Memphis Safe Task Force. An investigation is underway this morning following a shooting at an apartment complex in Parkway Village. Memphis police say they responded to the scene along Winchester shortly before 11 p.m. We're working to confirm victim and suspect information at this time.
6: It's another warm day across the Mid-South as temperatures reach the low 90s. We will have mostly dry weather, but you might expect a shower or two later on this afternoon. As we head into Friday, temperatures will cool down and we start to see an increase in rain chances.
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17: 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A couple of programming notes here. Saturday's football game between the Memphis Tigers and the Charlotte 49ers. I believe they're the 49ers. It has been moved up. It'll be earlier than originally scheduled. 10 a.m. the kickoff, which means pregame programming starting with Josh Rivera's Tigers game day, will start at 6 a.m. 6 a.m., that game is in Charlotte, by the way. It is not at the Liberty Bowl. So don't show up at the Liberty Bowl.
19: And they are the 49ers.
17: They are the 49ers.
19: Don't
17: That's
19: take my word for it.
17: That's right. When we go to the Carolina Panthers, when the NFL gig takes me to Carolina, we actually stay pretty much on the campus. Like, there's a hotel adjacent to the campus at UNC Charlotte. I said, yeah, so that, I've been over there. So, they're the 49ers. I can tell you that. But that's 10 a.m., the kickoff. And as far as other programming notes go, you've got my undivided attention today because they have moved the Atlanta Braves game against the Phillies, game three of this wild card series, to 8-7 Central. So, it'll be a few hours before I subject myself to this torture. That is a elimination game involving the Atlanta Braves. The Braves are going Johnny Holstaff, a guy named Ray Kerr. Ray Kerr, left-handed starter for the Braves. He might go one or two innings, and they'll turn it over to somebody else, but we don't have a Chris Sale or a Tyler Malley. We've got two pitchers. And I say we because I feel like I've earned that. You know, my Braves fanhood goes way back. So the Braves are playing tonight, 7 p.m. The baseball last night, there was really nothing really compelling at all. And there was a few blowouts. Although there were some fantastic post-game interviews in that Chicago series. And I mean the one on the south side. The Chicago White Sox. Those guys. They've got a gem of a human in their clubhouse. I'll share that audio with you coming up here in a little bit. 683-0989. We can talk about the botched execution. Everybody else is. And we'll get back into it. You know, what happens next? Krista Pike, she was administered two lethal doses of pentobarbital, but I guess it was administered incorrectly. It didn't get to where it needed to go. Could have been her veins. Could have been the drug was degraded over time, maybe expired. There were problems in the process. And she is still alive, but she's not unaffected. Let's put it that way, because lethal doses of pentobarbital that do not kill you, they can wreak havoc on your system. She might even be brain dead. We just don't even know. But I do want to pivot to this other story, this Cornell story. Now, this has been going on for a couple of weeks now, and if you're only half paying attention to it, you would think that these seven Cornell students raped a woman, gang-raped this Jane Doe, all right? If you listen to, say, one of the big voices in politics, you would think that's exactly what happened. Here is AOC, Alexandria Ocasio-Cortez, a congresswoman from New York, and that's where Cornell is. Here's how she describes what happened.
20: Seven men drugged and gang-raped a 20-year-old woman. They lured her in to a fraternity house. They drugged her with ketamine. They then posted to a group chat that she was incapacitated, and seven men took turns gang raping her for 7 hours.
17: All right, that is not really what happened, and not by anybody's account of how it went down. They didn't drug her. They didn't lure her. She went over very willingly to this fraternity house where she knew one of the guys. And she, I think, enthusiastically endorsed the idea of having a man-man-lady threesome, which I would never agree to. A man-man-lady threesome? Are you kidding me? It's disgusting. Degenerate behavior. Man-man-lady threesome. And then she was willingly doing the drugs. She showed up drunk. And the way that she put it was, when she got there, she was a 5 of 10 drunk. And then as the night went on, you know, there was some puking because they were so drunk and high, and there was snorting ketamine off different body parts. There was a lot of questions asked, and it seems like everybody involved, the men and the Jane Doe, it's almost as if they were having a good time at one point. Like, hey, yeah, this was crazy, wasn't it? And it wasn't until some 2 weeks after that this Jane Doe decided, wait a second, I was taken advantage of. I was raped. Which, you know, I'm told that that's how rape victims may process it. However, we have some new dispatch on this case. And the more and more I read, it just sounds like, again, young people engaging in high-risk behavior and then feeling really bad about it after the fact. All right, here we have Jane Doe had delivered strict instructions to one of her roommates. If anyone asks about this, say it didn't happen. Because word, I guess, was getting around. Look, Cornell is a mid-sized school. I think there's 16,000 students. So it's like half the size of, say, a U of M, right? U of M's like 30,000 students or more. It's about 10 times as big as where I went to school. Rhodes, we had like 1,600 kids. And I learned very early. When I got on campus, people knew everything. Small group. 1,500 kids.
19: Even any social media.
17: Right, the whole school. And so I remember one day I got sick. Like I had like a headache. I just woke up feeling awful, right? And I told my roommate, I was like, man, I feel awful. I don't know, something going around. I feel terrible. And then like later that day, people I didn't even know going, hey man, are you feeling okay? I heard you were like on your deathbed. I'm like, no, I'm fine, man. I woke up and I felt groggy and weird, and you know, I hit the bathroom and I was fine. And they're like, oh, I heard you were really sick, dude. You sure you don't need to go to the nurse? I'm like, who are you even? So yeah, on campus, things get around. And if you engage in multiple man-man-lady threesomes and doing ketamine, it's going to get around. So it got around and she didn't like it. So she told, you know, these other girls, hey, don't say it didn't happen. The roommate was concerned and she said that the Jane Doe was kind of recounting it as sort of this crazy thing she had done. As days went on, the roommate continued, I think she kind of came to realizing it was something bad and that she didn't really enjoy her time there. One of the Cornell 7, they call him Mr. Ingalls, he texted the Jane Doe and said, you good? And Jane Doe replied that one of the other guys, Mr. Newell, had definitely told people. She said, I'd have conversations and she would describe part of what happened and I would tell her that that's what could be classified as rape, the roommate said. So it wasn't really until after she told her roommates and her sorority big sister what happened, and she was kind of bragging about it a little bit. She went to her sorority big sister at one point, I read, and told her, hey, people might be calling me a slut, and you know, it's kind of true. Because she was almost as if, hey, I'm open about all this stuff, this sex stuff. You know, people need to loosen up a little bit. This is how it is. You know, it's actually getting more common. And then everybody was like, nah, that's not really it at all. That's not cool at all. And she was like, oh, now here was the kicker. All right. She was told after this whole episode, after these multiple man-man-lady threesomes with the ketamine and the drugs, she was told by the dudes involved, Chi Phi, the fraternity, Chi Phi is your house and you're welcome here. He wrote that to her, saying, you're always welcome in the house, everything's cool. Except then she got a call from the fraternity president. And she was told, we don't want you to come to this Halloween party coming up. So she was invited to the party by the dudes who she had the man-man-lady threesomes with. And she said, great, I can't wait. She says, thank you, I really appreciate that. I'll bring my SIGs tomorrow. And then she got a call back from the sorority or the fraternity president. She was disinvited to the Halloween party. And if you know anything about Halloween parties and, say, girls with loose morals, Halloween parties are like the Super Bowl for sluts.
19: Like runways.
17: They love Halloween because they can let their freak flag fly. Yeah? So you're told you're welcome at the Ki-Fi house. We're having a Halloween party. We can't wait to see you. I bet you couldn't. Then somebody hears about this and they say, yeah, it's actually, it's probably for your own good. She was disinvited to the party. She was told it was for her own good. And then she got mad. Then she writes, I knew this was going to happen. The woman will always get the short end of the stick. Y'all aren't my

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1: Now, mind you, these dudes' names are already out there. They're calling the Cornell 7. They're blasting their faces everywhere. And by the way, two were Hispanic, two were black, one was Asian, two were white. So a pretty diverse group. So this wasn't like just a seven rich white dudes at Cornell. This was a palette, a veritable spectrum of the diversity that you see on campus. But they're out there. They're ruined. These guys are getting fired from jobs. These guys are getting their faces blasted everywhere. And there's really no proof that a crime was committed. I mean, it's New York law that if you consume drugs voluntarily, then you can consent to man lady threesomes. And it doesn't mean that you were, now if you were drugged, if you got roofied, if it went down the way AOC said that they drugged her, but that's not how it happened. But there's a lot of people who listen to what AOC said, her telling of the story. Her telling of the story was politically expedient for her, because it implies that there's a victim. And you know what? This woman, this Jane Doe, she probably does feel bad. She probably does feel ashamed. She probably does regret it. But she really, according to all this information, didn't seem to really regret it until people found out about it. They started to judge her. And then she got disinvited from the Halloween party. Which, I mean, if you're a loose woman and you can't even go to a Halloween party, what are you going to do on Halloween? Hand out candy? Hand out ketamine? So, yeah, the whole thing's just kind of unseemly and gross. But I would hate for these seven dudes. I mean, they're already convicted in the court of public opinion. If people have made up their mind that, oh, she was a victim, they were also out of their minds drunk and hammered and doing ketamine. If she couldn't consent, they couldn't either, yeah? So, yeah, this all seems like something that I'm just going to not worry about anymore, because none of my business. That's really what it seems like now. Doesn't really seem clear that any crimes were committed. Some bad judgments being made. Oh, absolutely bad decisions. And you know what? There are consequences for bad decisions, and they're not always that a crime was committed. The Jane Doe, it seems to me, wants to absolve herself from any of the wrongdoing by saying that she was a victim. Because if you're a victim, means you didn't do anything wrong. You were victimized. But it appears she did plenty wrong, along with those other dudes who participated. There's a lot of bad decisions, a lot of wrong actions for everybody. But a man, lady threesome. What are you doing? All right, 683-0989 is my number. The Braves play in just a little while. I hope it works out for them. I hope it works out for them, because I want the one Asian player on the Atlanta Braves squad to be interviewed in English like that dude from Chicago last night, from the White Sox. You guys know about him? Yeah, this guy's a star. Munetaka Murakami. I'm going to introduce you to your new best friend next, right here.
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4: Just so you know, I lost my ears. I lost my connection to Josh Rivera. He was trying to interject during our discussion about the Cornell 7. I was not ignoring you, Josh. I had lost my ears, but I got them back.
5: I believe you.
4: Yeah, I would never do that. I wouldn't ice you out of a conversation like that. I've never done that before. There was a technical difficulty, had a little connection issue, but now it's resolved. So we might talk more about the Cornell 7 coming up in a little bit, and Josh, you can crack wise then.
5: Okay, cool.
4: All right. You know we love the Japanese. We were just talking about it the other day. We were talking going to Japan, going to Tokyo, and we're talking about all those Japanese tourists who came over during the World Cup, and they're so enthusiastic. I think that's just being Japanese. All right. Last night, Major League Baseball playoff action. The Yankees beat the stew out of the Red Sox. The Padres handled the Cubs. And the Chicago White Sox, probably the biggest surprise of the postseason, they had no problem dispensing with the Houston Astros. Now, after that game, probably one of the best post-game interviews I've heard in a long time, Munetaka Murakami from Chicago. He was asked how he felt about the big win against the Astros.
6: Hey, you gotta tell me, what are you feeling right now?
7: 100!
6: 100, yeah. Not 1,000 this time?
7: Yeah, 100! Oh, I am Japanese!
6: No! Hey, it's early in Japan. They're celebrating with you. Anything you want to say to them?
7: Same, hi. Same. Same. Yeah, he's drunk! He's drunk! But he's drunk! Yeah!
6: Told me you didn't need him!
7: I'm drunk! Yeah, today, maybe hangover! You know? Yeah.
6: Tomorrow hungover.
7: Yes. No, yesterday, tomorrow. Yeah, sorry. I don't speak English.
6: You don't need the translator. Congratulations, Muna.
7: Thank you so much.
5: That's a great clip.
4: He's the best, man. He's great.
5: He's not the same guy that did the Monkeys
4: no,
5: Never Cramped.
4: Monkeys Never Cramped. That's a different Muniori. That's Muniori. Muniori. Oh, what's his name? It's a Muniori Kawakami or Muniori
5: Kawasaki?
4: Yeah, that's him. Muniori Kawasaki. I think he's like the progenitor of the I am Japanese. You heard like somebody say that. And that's just a phenomenal clip. I love the I don't speak English part. He's not sure hangover yesterday, hangover tomorrow. How's that work?
6: Tomorrow hungover.
7: Yes. No, yesterday, tomorrow. Yeah, sorry. I don't speak English.
6: Need the translator. Congratulations,
7: Muna. Thank you so much. Ah!
4: Now, listen, we got an Asian player on the Braves. His name is Ha Song Kim. I hope that he's like that, although I feel like I'm generalizing because I don't think that Koreans are that exuberant.
5: Nah, not typically. Japanese people, they're so much more fun than Koreans.
4: I love the screaming. It's.
6: Hey, you gotta tell me, what are you feeling right now?
7: 100!
4: 100! Oh, man, if you go back, he's got the greatest hits of Munetaka Murakami, and I think that he was heavily influenced by Muniori Kawasaki. I think that that's part of the charm there. So I'm looking forward to a nice run by the Chicago White Sox. That's Pope Leo's team. It's been a long time since the White Sox were relevant. 2005 is the last time the White Sox won the World Series.
5: Yikes.
4: Yeah, 05, 21 years ago. I was a full-grown adult. I remember that. They beat the Astros back when the Astros were in the National League. So, oh, man, I'm just a big fan of that. That's just pure joy.
7: I don't speak English.
6: You don't need the translator. Congratulations, Muna.
7: Thank you so much.
4: Oh, man, I love baseball. Except tonight, I'm kind of squeaky. Seriously, I'm clinched up, man. The Braves are putting a guy on the mound who was working at 7-Eleven a few years ago. I'm not even kidding. He was working at 7-Eleven. He thought his baseball career was over. Now he's starting an elimination game for the Braves. It's like a feel-good story that doesn't make me feel any better. Local headlines coming your way next.
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11: Term marathon. I'm Lisa Brady, Fox News. President Trump kicking off travel around the country ahead of the November elections.
12: This week, President Trump will rally supporters in Oklahoma, Alabama, and Ohio, all states he easily carried in his three runs for office.
13: Well, I won all of them by a lot. I'm going there just to make sure.
12: The president says his return to reliably red states is also about giving thanks to Republican voters.
13: And I haven't been there in a while, and I want to just thank them. Mr. President, we also have a governor's race that I think it's over, but we have to make sure people get out and vote, even in Oklahoma.
12: President Trump says the country is doing really well, but Republicans have not been able to get that message across to voters.
11: Fox's Jared Halpern at the White House. Voters keep telling pollsters they're not happy with the economy or the president's handling of it as Democrats run against what they call a failing agenda. About 10,000 more U.S. sailors and Marines are heading to the Middle East. U.S. officials confirming to Fox News a third aircraft carrier is being sent to the region, along with a Marine expeditionary unit. President Trump telling reporters today Iran may have a link to yesterday's attack on a fly-Dubai flight to Israel, which remains under investigation. Israel's prime minister says the co-pilot accused of stabbing the captain and trying to crash the plane is Omani.
14: A country Israel doesn't have diplomatic ties with and therefore wouldn't be allowed to land in Israel. The prime minister is working to figure out exactly how that was allowed.
11: Fox's Jeff Paul in Tel Aviv. Saudi officials say they've given the suspect to the UAE, which is leading a multi-nation investigation. The judge in the Lindsey Clancy murder case refuses to declare her not guilty, rejecting a defense motion that argued prosecutors didn't prove she was responsible for killing her three children in the recent trial that ended with a hung jury. Prosecutors have not said if they plan a retrial. 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
24: Working an accident, right lane blocked, 40 East at Highway 385. Traffic is crawling from Highway 64 in the Arlington area. 40 West at 385. The left shoulder is blocked, dealing with that accident as well. 40 East at Rich Road, Missouri Street area, West Memphis. Got a crash working in Dr. Martin Luther King Jr. Avenue. Eastbound at Danny Thomas Boulevard, New Pathways area, an accident as well. Michael Higgins, your total traffic.
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4: 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Nation of Jake podcast will be up and ready for stream or download shortly after the program concludes at 6 p.m. Then at 7 p.m., we got the Coach Charles Huff radio show, the Coach's Show. About that time, I'll be firing up some baseball, and then I will be just hunched over with a stomach ache for 2.5 hours watching the Atlanta Braves. Hopefully it's one of those things where the Braves can, you know, jump on Aaron Nola of the Phillies early and score like 6 runs in the first couple innings, and then you feel better about it. You never feel great about it. But what you don't want is the last time the Braves were in Atlanta in an elimination game. Oh, you know what happened then, right? It was against the Cardinals, I think.
5: I have no idea. I'm guessing they lost.
4: They didn't just lose. The Cardinals scored 10 runs in the first inning.
5: God.
4: In the first inning.
5: That is tough.
4: It was like, well, I guess the bright side of it is they saved me from having to watch the rest of the game. You go down 10 runs in the first, that game is over. That game is over. So hopefully nothing like that will happen to the Braves. Maybe they can lay the wood on the Phillies. All right, so we'll talk about that later. All right, coming up in a bit, we've got the X-Files. We will see what is trending online. Rick Ross, the boss, he is in court for some assault charges down in Miami. And, man, Not only did he get the assault charges, he got insulted by the judge. Oh, you want to hear this? Now, I don't know much about Rick Ross's music. I don't know his musical catalog or any of his lyrics, but I do know who he is. He's a doesn't he own a chicken joint? Does Rick Ross do some, he does wings, yeah? I think he does some wings.
5: Yeah, I mean, outside of rapping, probably.
4: Yeah, I think he's at a wing joint. What is that, Wingstop? Is that his place, or is it something else?
5: Oh, yeah, he does own, like, 30 Wingstops.
4: Yeah, he owns some Wingstops.
5: I forgot about that.
4: Yeah, he does chicken wings. So I know about Rick Ross. We'll get into that coming up in a little bit. Something new for Memphis basketball I'd like to tell you about, so stick around for that. We will see if there's any updates on the old Krista Pike saga, the botched execution last night. That's a big story. That's probably the number one story in the country right now. You got some other stories, too. Iran may have been complicit in this hijacking attempt yesterday. You also have the Cornell 7 thing that's out there. But the botched execution of Krista Pike, people are saying now that it would be cruel and unusual and excessive to try to put her to death again, seeing as how she's in the hospital recovering from the botched execution attempt. Now you got two different directions you can go. You can say, in the state of Tennessee, we are committed to the death penalty. We want to make it more efficient and effective. So let's bring back all manners of death. That's about the electric chair. How about hanging or the firing squad? Or we'll toss you off a tall building. I mean, there's all kinds of things that are unsurvivable. But I think this lethal injection protocol, after two botched executions 4 months ago with Tony Carruthers and now with Krista Pike, well, you probably have to review those protocols. Maybe the one drug pentobarbital is not the way to go. So we'll talk more about that coming up. And there's also some very irrational responses to this. I do want to address at least one of those. Anything you've got for me, 683-0989, 683-0989. Let's get into some local headlines, courtesy of the Nation of Jake News Network, as we do around this time each day on the program. There we go. All right, here we go. 30,000 packages of illegal synthetic kratom was seized from a Memphis shop, according to the DA's office. Law enforcement alleges the business Novelty King on Broad Street in Binghamton is a major supplier of illegal synthetic kratom products distributed to gas stations, vape shops, and convenience stores and other retailers throughout West Tennessee. While no one has been arrested just yet, someone on the property was detained as more than a dozen officers worked the scene Thursday morning. They say the goal is to target mass distributors before it gets in the hands of consumers. Another operation is targeting a separate location in Collierville, according to the DA's office. Some of the products were sold under the names Klaz, K-L-A-Z, Botanical Extract, and Cat's Claw. You know what? That's a cool job to have. I'm going to name gas station drugs. Having the job of gas station drug namer, that would be fun. That would be an interesting marketing opportunity. Kratom, a product related to more than 500 deaths in the state between 2016 and 2025, comes in many forms: pills, gummies, powders, liquid shots. Before it was deemed illegal in Tennessee on July 1st, the products could be purchased from online retailers, gas stations, and local smoke shops. The DA, Mulroy, said shops were being put on notice about the change in the law. Mulroy says the possession of the product is a Class A misdemeanor where someone could face a maximum of 1 year, but the distribution of kratom is a Class C felony which could get someone up to 6 years in prison. Mulroy and Johnny Carter, director of the West Tennessee Drug Task Force, said synthetic and chemically manipulated kratom is the target of the law, not traditional kratom leaf. So that's the target of the law, but is that in the law? Does the law differentiate between synthetic kratom and the kratom leaf? Because that's a major distinction. The American Kratom Association, who calls it kratom, they would probably like some clarification on that. Oh, so I guess since the law just went into effect on July 1st, is there like a grace period for these Kratom distributors or warehousers to get rid of it. I mean, you got to safely dispose of it. You don't want to put it in the water, do you? Joni Carter says, if you've got these things, the synthetic Kratom, he says, destroy it. Destroy it because it will kill you. All right. Sounds serious. Related, a 22-year-old had to be revived after suspected Kratom overdose in Oxford. Another one. Officers say they were called to a suspected overdose at 5 a.m. on a home on Sweet Gum Lane there in Oxford, saying the individual had synthetic Kratom products in their possession. The 22-year-old was able to be revived at the scene and was listed as alert and oriented when they were taken by ambulance for further medical care. They're expected to be okay. Oxford police said the individual is not a student and the incident is not student-related. But they said they are warning the public about the serious and potentially deadly dangers associated with synthetic Kratom products. How about this? Just don't get your drugs from the gas station. Yeah, anything like that. Your smacks. Your what was it called? Smacks something? Smacks. Pseudo DHM tablets. Just don't do any of that.
5: Just get
4: stuff.
5: Your gas and snacks.
4: Yeah.
5: That's it.
4: Yeah, just get some chips, get some Funyuns, get a Coke Zero, get a Celsius. You know? Caffeine, baby. Stick with what works. 5-hour energy. All right. Fentanyl was seized after two led Oakland police and the THP on a high-speed chase. Lysander Willis was charged with intentionally evading arrests in an automobile, potentially of a controlled substance with intent to manufacture, deliver, sell, criminal simulation, $2,500 to $10,000, whatever that means, reckless driving, straddling lanes, disregarding a red light, and possession of drug paraphernalia. India Edwards, his accomplice, was charged with possession of a controlled substance, criminal simulation, and possession of drug paraphernalia. On September 29th, the state trooper was patrolling the area in Fayette County. He saw a dark green Ford Ranger traveling westbound at a high rate of speed while Oakland police were pursuing and attempting to conduct a traffic stop on the vehicle. The trooper began chasing the vehicle and saw the suspect cut off multiple vehicles, change lanes recklessly, and still refused to stop for Oakland police. As the vehicle refused to stop, spike strips were set up at Highway 64 and Interstate 269 after the vehicle continued driving over the speed limit and ran a red light at Collierville-Arlington Road. They came to a stop after the spike strips. Two suspects were arrested, and the authorities identified the driver as Lysander Willis and the passenger as India Edwards. They had all the drug stuff. They had a digital scale, and they're in a whole heap of trouble. Say they had a white substance, and it was identified as fentanyl. And the pills were laced with fentanyl. That's just, I mean, it's a deadly drug. It's a powerful drug, and it's a bad idea to start driving around and evading the cops, because you know what's going to happen. You're just going to make it worse. I mean, what's worse? You know, getting caught with the fentanyl. Okay, you got me. Or making the police very angry before they find you with the fentanyl. Stacking up those charges. All right, we've got a list. Memphis is ranked on the bottom of it, unfortunately. A new ranking by LendingTree looked at where Americans are moving, building, and starting new businesses right now, declaring Austin, Texas as the number one boom town in the country. I would not have guessed Austin, Texas as the number one boom town. I would have guessed Nashville, because Nashville is growing. I thought that Austin was kind of tapped out. I mean, Austin, my friends moved to Austin 25 years ago. 25 years ago, Austin was the it city. And I thought that it got too crowded. Nobody goes there anymore on account of that. Memphis, however, was dead last on the list. Number 50. Now, 8 of the 10 highest ranking metros on the Boomtown list are in the South, mainly in Texas, North Carolina, and Florida. Nashville is number 9. The study noted that Memphis is an outlier in the South. From LendingTree, its business and economy score was the weakest in the country, dragged down by the slowest GDP growth at 0.7% and the steepest drop in new business applications, 15.1%. And that's kind of what Javier Bailey Sr. was saying, yeah, the assessor, saying that we don't have enough business in Memphis and that tax burden is going to fall on homeowners. So this just kind of confirms what we already knew. The study looked at factors including population growth, unemployment rate, median earnings, and overall GDP. So Memphis dead last on the boomtown list. Boom. Bust. And then, of course, as you may have heard, kickoff time has changed for the Memphis at Charlotte game on Saturday. It was originally 2:30 p.m. Central. Now it has been moved to 10 a.m. The game will be broadcast here on the radio. So you can listen to it starting with Tigers game day, 6 a.m. with Josh Rivera. Going to be an early Saturday morning for Josh Rivera. So you don't have any plans for late Friday night, do you?
5: No, not necessarily.
4: You're going to bed at 9 a.m.
5: No, I'm not.
4: But 9 p.m.
5: I'm going to bed at midnight, baby.
4: What?
5: Yeah.
4: What? You're going to be dragging.
5: I'll be fine.
4: You're going to be dragging ass in there Saturday morning at 6. All right, 683-0989 is the number. Whatever you got. I got an irrational response to this Krista Pike botched execution. It's not good. It's not a good look for the state of Tennessee. But let's keep our heads, okay? Just keep your heads about it. Don't get too emotional. I'll address that next in the Nation.
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0: A botched execution. That is number one story. It's an opportunity for a lot of the people who hate the death penalty to speak out against the death penalty. And then it's also an opportunity for a lot of people who make bad faith arguments to make yet another one. Yeah. I saw this. This is courtesy of the Daily Memphian. Somebody over there is having a conniption fit. This is the state that thinks it can run Memphis? The state that just tried and failed to kill someone? Question mark? Now, here's the premise of this. I'm not going to get into the whole column, but here's the general premise. The state of Tennessee can't even kill someone, but it can teach Memphis kids, run the Memphis airport, and redefine who Memphis gets to vote for in Congress just because the president said so. Okay? I fail to understand that premise. That premise is incoherent. This is the state that thinks it can run Memphis. The state that just tried and failed to kill someone. How in the world does a botched execution, how does that even have a little bit to do with the efforts to bring down crime in Memphis or clean up the school situation or the airport? What in the world? Look, I mean, what you're essentially saying is that the state of Tennessee is run by idiots, read Republicans, and that they're inept because of this botched execution, and therefore Memphians and the Shelby County government can run Memphis better. Really? Look, are you arguing that Memphis is better at executing people? Because that's objectively true. In fact, I think more people have died at 201 Poplar than have died on death row in the past 8 years. I mean, if you want to get technical about things, I mean, look, and those are people not even sentenced to die.
1: Yeah.
0: Those are just people who are being detained at 201. So, and maybe you have a point there, is that Memphis might be more efficient in killing inmates. The problem is those inmates may not have been convicted of any crimes yet. So there's that. But what in the world? This is just emotions. They can't even carry out an execution, and they think that they can help fix the schools. Oh, you mean the state takeover, the school that's a board that's made up of 99% Shelby County residents? Because that's what the state takeover of the schools is. Are you talking about the Governor Bill Lee and his cooperation with the Trump administration sending the Memphis Safe Task Force in? Because that has objectively brought crime down. That has actually been very effective. I'm reading about that in the Daily Memphian right now, about how crime dropped even more after the Memphis Safe Task Force got to town 1 year ago. So just because there's problems with the protocol by bureaucrats in the Department of Corrections, it has nothing to do with any of the other efforts to help improve Memphis somewhat. And wouldn't you point, how about this? If you think that Memphis can do a better job on its own than with any help from the state, then explain everything about Memphis right now. Explain MATA. Explain Liberty Park. Explain pretty much everything. The fact that Shelby County has to borrow money to pay its employees. It's just there's no reason to get up using this botched execution as a way to own MAGA. It's just a very odd thing to do, and it's written like an eighth grader wrote it. It's just incoherent premise, bad faith argument. I'm not surprised, though.
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0: Fox News, I'm Tom Rigotti. An investigation continues into yesterday's cockpit stabbing on a flight from Dubai to Israel. Fox's Jeff Paul reports.
1: The Emiratis are leading this investigation, but they are working with the Israelis as they try to figure out why the suspect allegedly stabbed his co-pilot and then tried to crash the plane.
0: Earlier today, President Trump said investigators are looking into whether the attack was linked to Iran. A Tennessee death row inmate remains in critical condition following a failed execution. Fox's Jeff Manasso.
2: Krista Pike's attorneys say they haven't seen or talked to her following a botched lethal injection at a prison in Nashville, saying the 50-year-old death row inmate is now getting life-saving care. Pike's attempted execution for the 1995 torture killing of 19-year-old Colleen Slemmer. Slemmer's family supports Pike's death.
0: Governor Bill Lee has canceled all executions for the rest of the year. 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
3: From the Mitch Wright Plumbing, Heating, and Air News Desk. The news you need now. Here's Josh Rivera.
4: Krista Pike has not yet died from her execution attempt as of Thursday morning, despite two lethal doses of the drug. Just before 9 a.m. on Thursday, Pike was still heard sleeping, which is when she was taken away by an ambulance for evaluation. An outside review has been ordered by Governor Bill Lee, who confirmed days ago he would not intervene to stop the execution. Pike's condition is currently unknown, as this is now the second failed execution in Tennessee. Tony Carruthers' execution was set for May 21st, but it was failed after there was difficulty finding his IV line. This all comes after Pike's execution was put on pause, as a last-minute stay of execution was issued from the Sixth Circuit Court of Appeals on Wednesday. And a 22-year-old was revived after a suspected kratom overdose in Oxford, Mississippi. Of course, this comes after two University of Mississippi students were found dead at separate locations with packaged kratom, not as the cause of death, but found during the investigations.
3: More news in 30 from the Mitch Wright Plumbing, Heating, and Air News Desk. 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
15: Memphis traffic flow crash right shoulder in Arlington. It's 40 east at Highway 385. Stop and go from Highway 64. 40 west at 385. There's an accident right shoulder as well. So we're seeing incidents on both sides of the interstate right there in the Arlington area. Midtown 240 northbound at South Parkway. Crash right lane is blocked. I'm Michael Higgins with your total traffic.
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0: Nation of Jake, News Talk 98.9, The Roar of Memphis. Coming up in half an hour, we will play Name Drop. We have some Malco movie passes up for grabs. If you'd like some Malco movie passes, just got to play Name Drop. Very simple game we've got going on. We play every day at about 5:05. All you got to do is be listening around then and call me, 683-0989, and play Name Drop. All right, this weekend, you go to the movies. You'll have plenty of time to go to the movies after the Tigers game. It starts early. 10 a.m., Tigers at Charlotte. This is conference play. Now, this is a change. So, I'm sure tonight on the Coach Huff radio show, the coach's show at 7 p.m., he will address, you know, how they'll approach it. It's a 2:30 game. Now it's moved up. They'll probably just do things a bit earlier, I'm certain. No sweat. Charlotte is 0-4. Memphis should have no problem. The Tigers should have no problem, although you take every opponent seriously, and I'm sure that Coach Huff will tell you all about it tonight at 7. Also tonight at 7, I will be watching the Atlanta Braves of Atlanta take on the Philadelphia Phillies in an elimination game. Everybody else just sailed right through these wild card things. They swept it up. Yankees swept the Red Sox. Chicago White Sox swept the Astros. And the Padres took care of those Cubs. Oh, yeah. Pete Crow Armstrong, 0-7. More like Pete Crow Arm Not Strong. Arm Not Strong. You see? I changed his name to make fun of him. That's right. Okay, let's see. Also coming up, something different for Tiger Hoops. You know, Memphis Madness. A new look for Memphis Madness. I'll tell you about that. 683-0989. Anything you got, send it along to the Rick's Powder Coating text line. Or you can call me if you want. You could. Right now, let's get into some X-Files. Trending topics, viral videos, breaking news. All happens on X. And on Facebook and Instagram. So if you want to follow this radio program, you can do it at Nation of Jake. You can follow this radio station as well at News Talk 989. And Josh Rivera at Josh J. Rivera 12. First things first, Rick Ross is in some trouble. He's accused and been charged with assault. He was in court down in Miami today. He was, let's say, not enjoying the process, especially when the judge dropped this on him. His attorney was asking for an expedited release because, hey, my client's famous.
2: Mr. Roberts is a celebrity, and so I don't know.
3: So what does that mean?
2: I don't know to whatever degree Your Honor can, but I'd ask that his release be expedited. He's in a red jumpsuit, and for purposes of his safety, I don't know what Your Honor can do.
3: I don't know. Hi, Mr. Roberts. I have no idea who you are, except as somebody here in the court who's going to be treated fairly just like everybody else here.
0: Ooh, the judge has no idea who Rick Ross is. I mean, why would she? She doesn't strike me as the kind of person who would be the audience for his raps. That said, though, that can't be easy to hear. You know, I guess the attorney is trying to essentially say, don't you know who my client is? And she's like, he's a celebrity.
3: So what does that mean?
0: What do you think? He's going to get special treatment because he's a celebrity? And now I don't know what this part means. Maybe somebody who's wise can tell me.
2: I don't know to whatever degree Your Honor can, but I'd ask that his release be expedited. He's in a red jumpsuit, and for purposes of his safety, I don't know what Your Honor can do.
0: Does the red jumpsuit, does that make him a target? Does that make it? Why does the red jumpsuit make it more dangerous for him? Is he a Crip, or is he a Blood? Is it not the colors he's supposed to be wearing? Maybe the red jumpsuit, kind of like the red shirts in Star Trek. Isn't that like the red shirt guys? Rivera, is that true? The red shirt guys are the ones who are marked for death.
4: Yeah, this is Star Trek. I have no interest in Star Trek.
0: Neither do I.
4: I have no idea. I don't know anything about Star Trek, so I don't.
0: We'll
4: know.
0: Have to ask the DA Steve Mulroy. He loves Star Trek.
4: That's the one.
0: All right. So, yeah, Rick Ross, he's just straight up.
3: I don't know. Hi, Mr. Roberts. I have no idea who you are, except as somebody here in the court who's going to be treated fairly just like everybody else here.
0: Oh, now credit to Rick Ross for not saying, I'm the boss. She'll say, I'm sorry. No, the boss is is Bruce Springsteen, sir. So, yeah, a little... I mean, that's got to be difficult to hear for Mr. Rick Ross Roberts. All right, Rivera, what you got?
4: Well, if it wasn't for the Cornell 7 story, and if it wasn't for the botched execution story, I think the biggest story is the one that I've seen on my timeline just about as much as the other two, is the Mike Tomlin Minecraft City YouTube video that he dropped just the other day. How has nobody been talking about this? I've seen it on a couple of like news sites.
0: No, Mike Tomlin, the former coach of the Steelers, yeah. He coached the Steelers for 100 years.
4: He was there for 12 years. I will say Pittsburgh is my team, so I do like Mike Tomlin already. And this is something that he's been doing during his coaching career, which for some reason people are criticizing. I don't know. All I know is that he randomly dropped this YouTube video and it had like over 20 million views so fast. So, this is part of the portion of the clip. I would encourage you to watch the whole thing because the city is actually really cool.
1: This apartment building right here across the street from the aquarium is kind of where we'll get started talking about the residential housing. As I take you in, you see, for whatever reason, I always got fixated on providing details in bedrooms. I would build out bedrooms and put the interior decorating, et cetera, probably more so than any other component of the residences. But as you can see, the rooftop penthouse is a two-bedroom. We're in one of the bedrooms, and you'll see how the aquarium is kind of central throughout the residence.
4: It's really intricate. And for those that have never played Minecraft, let me be the one to explain it to you because you may not fully understand what's going on here. You build everything. You lay every single block individually to build a city or build a house or build whatever you want. This guy built a whole entire city with actual furnished buildings. So not just hollow buildings. Everything is filled out. Staircases.
0: How long has he been at this?
4: He said that it took him 12 years to build the whole thing. 12 years.
0: So, I mean, this is like online Legos.
4: Yeah, like online Legos, exactly.
0: So I find that hilarious. But, you know, when you are an NFL coach, of the Steelers especially, you have to have a release valve.
4: Something.
0: You've got to have something to get away from the media, from the pressure. Because there's pressure to win in Pittsburgh, and Mike Tomlin did a lot of winning.
4: He won a Super Bowl.
0: Right.
4: Only one.
0: Only one. See, that's the problem in Pittsburgh. If you only win one Super Bowl, then you're a bum. So what have you done for me lately? So, you know, when he's away from the coach's room and when he's away from the team or he's away from the media, he likes to relax and build a world of Minecraft.
4: I think it's so cool because obviously there are avenues for different people to do the wrong thing. You know, that's where people sometimes slip by finding an escape that's not good. And people criticize him for this, but it's like the equivalent of going to play golf.
0: Would you rather him just, booze it up?
4: Exactly.
0: Drink?
4: Exactly.
0: Like a lot of those guys do.
4: I'm impressed because you may not know this, Jake, but I also am an avid Minecraft player. Or I was an avid Minecraft player. I don't really play as much anymore.
1: Nerd!
4: I am. Yeah. I am. I have a city that's very similar to his. Very, very big. It took me about 3 years to build it. So.
0: But then what do you do with it? Do you wreck it?
4: No. You just walk around it. And,
0: see, because we played Sim City. When I was a kid, we had Sim City. And that was a simulation of a city.
4: Right.
0: And you would build your city and you would have to run it. You'd have to budget things. You'd have to run it. You'd be the mayor of your city. And then sometimes you'd be like, okay, I'm bored with this city. And you just like call in a disaster, like a monster to come.
4: Nah,
0: you know?
4: Not that intricate.
0: You would do that.
4: It's just mainly building, like you said, online Legos. It's the perfect way to
0: all
4: put
0: right.
4: it.
0: Online Legos. Yeah, good old Mike Tomlin. I like Mike Tomlin.
4: I did too. I like him more now.
0: He looks just like Omar Epps, who looks a lot like Wesley Snipes. You ever notice that?
4: Omar Epps. Oh, yeah.
0: Dunny.
4: That's like doppelganger.
0: Mike Tomlin and Omar Epps look almost exactly alike. When Mike Tomlin was coaching the Steelers and the show House was on, I was always like, oh, there's Mike Tomlin, because Omar Epps was on the show House. Oh, hey, lucky for us, I've got another clip of our guy, Munetaka Murakami. Yeah, I guess he was all over the place. This postseason, there's always a star, somebody who rises up. Here's another post-game interview from Munetaka Murakami of the Chicago White Sox. He is from Japan. And here's the thing. A lot of these guys, they communicate through a translator. He gets the questions relayed to him, but then he speaks English. And it's hilarious. It's always great. Here we go.
5: Mune, your first clubhouse celebration. Rated on a scale of 1 to 10. How's it going so far?
6: 初めてのクラブハウスのセレブレーション 1 から 10 です。大満の気持ちいかがですか?
7: 100!
6: Oh!
7: No, 10! 100! Yeah!
5: How many champagne bottles have you opened so far?
6: 何番ボタン何本開けましたか?
7: 100!
5: Just what does it mean just to be able to celebrate with this team?
6: I'm
7: Japanese!
0: Oh my, they're having a blast. Oh, you gotta love it. You gotta love it. I'm Japanese, he says. Oh, he's my favorite. I still like this one though.
7: Yes! No, yes, sorry, tomorrow. Yeah, sorry. I don't speak English.
5: I need the translator. Congratulations.
7: Thank you so much.
0: Ah! I love it that a Japanese guy, all you got to do is be loud and happy, and everybody loves you. I'm trying to think of.

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1: What that was, man. It's like he just started glitching out or something. I don't know.
2: Yeah, he gets nervous because he's so calculating. He can't just say, he can't just talk like a normal person. It'll arrive and you'll feel it. You'll know. It's like, just say yes or no.
3: In the philosophical.
1: Yikes.
2: Yeah, he gets nervous because he's not being honest. He has every intention of running for president. He has not gone through the ranks of being the lieutenant governor. He was the mayor of San Francisco, the lieutenant governor of California, the governor of California for two terms. He has every intention of running for president, regardless of who else runs. All that stuff with Jake Tapper saying, if Kamala runs, I won't run. It was all hogwash. He's trying to remain humble, so to speak. And he's not going to come out and say, yes, I'm going to run for president. It's just too early for that. So he doesn't want to peak too early. So he can look. He can maybe make a game time decision. And if he looks at the play, if there's no shot at it, he'll save himself some of the embarrassment. But he's largely a fraud. And I have no idea what he's doing with his hands.
1: Yeah, that's the other thing, yeah. His hands.
2: If you watch that video, it looks like he's swatting at bees. It's like he's being attacked.
4: Oh, no, not the bees! Not the bees! Ah! Oh, no, my eyes! My eyes! Ah!
2: Although the Wicker Man there is way more coherent than anything that Gavin Newsom says. All right, 683-0989. All right, we got Tiger football coming up Saturday, early 10 a.m. kickoff, 6 a.m. pregame. But what about Tiger hoops? A different look for Memphis Madness this year, an all-new venue. I'll tell you about it next right here.
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0: Give me a call, 683-098. Don, can't play without you. We got name drop, 505. Also, at 535, we'll talk to Ron Hart. His latest column is about Trump and his ego. We've talked about Trump before and how he gets in his own way sometimes. He's done a lot of really good stuff. But he's also done some things, well, when you say you're not going to start any new wars and you start a new war, it goes sideways. And who knows, maybe it'll be all done by the time the midterms roll around. Maybe a deal will be made, or maybe he'll have to go get more aggressive. We shall see. We'll talk to Ron about that. We'll talk to Ron about the botched execution of Christa Pike. A lot to still unwrap on that whole thing. She's in critical condition now at a hospital. People are asking me, why are we trying to keep someone alive that we had sentenced to death? Well, the death warrant expired at midnight last night. So they have to administer medical care. We'll see what happens. I mean, she's not going to get through this unscathed. Those lethal injection drugs, if they don't kill you, they can mess you up pretty bad. So we'll talk more about that as well, and we'll discuss with Ron Hart. I just read this. This is pretty cool. A different look for Memphis Madness. Remember when it was Midnight Madness in the FedEx Forum, like super late? Then it was just Memphis Madness, and it was the FedEx Forum in the evening. Well, Memphis Madness has a new home. It'll be at the Memphis Zoo. It'll be at the zoo for the first time ever on October 13th. Memphis Madness hoops at the zoo. Zoo hoops. Zoops. The 90-minute showcase of Memphis men and women's hoops will be alongside performances from the Mighty Sound of the South and Memphis Spirit Squads, plus DJ Mike T. That's right, DJ Mike T. Family activities like trick-or-treat stations, face painting, and select Zoo Boo attractions will also be available. It'll be a meet-and-greet session with the players. Doors open at 5. Admission is free. They had it on Beale Street last year. Now it's at the zoo. Well, I'd like to see some 5-on-5 with a giraffe. I want to see the Tiger Squad go out there and play hoops against a giraffe, a chimpanzee, a rhinoceros. Who's going to fill out the starting five for the zoo animals?
1: You say an ostrich?
0: No, but that's a good one.
1: Yeah,
0: speed. And then running point, say a penguin.
1: A little too stocky. I'd say like a fox or something.
0: A fox?
1: Do they have foxes? No,
0: they don't have foxes at the zoo. Do they?
1: Ferrets? They don't have ferrets either.
0: What are you doing? Zoo animals, man.
1: Come on. I'm thinking.
0: They're in the box of crackers. You know, zoo animals.
1: What is the name of the animal, Simone and Pumbaa, from Lion King? The small one? The ferret-looking thing?
0: A lemur?
1: Lemur, that's what I'm thinking
0: okay,
1: of.
0: Yeah.
1: I'm thinking
0: lemur.
1: A
0: lemur could work. Yeah, a lemur could work. Yeah, I'm thinking that could work. Put the lemur on the bench. I like the penguin. I like to watch a little short, fat dude hoop. I think penguins could do it. So, yeah, Memphis Zoo. Hoops at the Zoo, Memphis Madness, October 13th. And that's free. That should be a lot of fun. All right, 683-0989 is my number. Anything you want to discuss, we can do that. From the botched execution to the Cornell 7, AOC might be in some trouble for what she said about those young men. Alexandria Ocasio-Cortez, she misrepresented what happened. In fact, the lawsuit filed by the Jane Doe doesn't even allege what AOC said happened. These seven young men, they might have some defamation suits. Let's do name drop next.
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2: Road. I'm Lisa Lacerra, Fox News. President Trump making good on a promise he made during the midterm convention, starting a campaign blitz in the month or so before the election. First, in Texas.
3: I'm thrilled to be back in the Lone Star State with the proud, hardworking patriots of Peterbilt Motor Company.
2: Then he rallied in Oklahoma. The president says the country is doing well, but Republicans have not been able to get that message to voters. Senate Democratic leader Chuck Schumer on the Senate floor claimed the president is trying to disenfranchise millions of Americans.
4: Trump has given up on winning over the electorate. So he's trying to silence it.
2: And Schumer accused Republicans of helping President Trump profit from the presidency. The president says there could be a link to Iran in the attempted hijacking of an Israel-bound flight.
5: The president's comments follow Israeli Prime Minister Benjamin Netanyahu's assessment on Fox and Friends that the co-pilot underwent radical indoctrination. Passengers on the flight described a harrowing scene. The pilot was stabbed by the co-pilot. Passengers and crew members were able to retake control of the aircraft and make an emergency landing in Saudi Arabia.
2: Fox's Jared Halpern at the White House. London police have arrested a dual UK-Iranian national on suspicion of plotting a terror attack following a security incident at a U.S.-run military base in England that British authorities have linked to Tehran. The 25-year-old man was arrested in central London. Police have searched two properties. Five men, all British nationals in their 20s and from London, arrested in the early hours of Sunday on suspicion of explosives and terror offenses close to the RAF Fairford base. On Wall Street, swings in the bond market made for modest gains for stocks. The Dow up 20 points, the Nasdaq added 10 points, the S&P plus 14. 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
6: I'm Commissioner Wilborn with your WREG News Channel 3 headlines. The National Guard is expected to return to Memphis within the next week to 10 days. The Guard's presence downtown has dropped off in recent weeks, but U.S. Marshal Tyrese Miller confirms troops will return as part of the Memphis Safe Task Force. An investigation is underway this morning following a shooting at an apartment complex in Parkway Village. Memphis police say they responded to the scene along Winchester shortly before 11 p.m. We're working to confirm victim and suspect information at this time.
7: It's another warm day across the Mid-South as temperatures reach the low 90s. We will have mostly dry weather, but you might expect a shower or two later on this afternoon. As we head into Friday, temperatures will cool down and we start to see an increase in rain chances.
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16: Crash on the right shoulder, 40 East at Highway 385 in the Arlington area. Traffic is crawling from Highway 64, now 40 West at 385. Accident on the right shoulder as well. So two separate on both sides of the interstate right there, kind of bookends. 240 West, Poplar Avenue, stall right shoulder, east leg of 240. And Midtown 240 northbound at South Parkway, crash on the right shoulder as well. I'm Michael Higgins with your total traffic.
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2: Number three.
23: Yes, have some.
2: We call it the third shift.
23: Yes, have some.
2: It's also known as Demon Time.
24: Demon Time.
2: That's right. Demon Time in the Nation of Jake. Coming up in a little bit, we got Ron Hart, nationally syndicated columnist and friend of the program. We'll talk to him about his latest column, Donald Trump's Ego. He's talking about Trump's ego. I think Ron would probably agree with me that Donald Trump has done a lot of good things, but he's also got a media that's out to get him. But he'll still, for a guy who says the media is an enemy of the people and how much he hates the media, he sure does make a lot of time for the media. In fact, Time Magazine did an interview, and he was complaining that they didn't ask him any positive questions. It's like, well, you don't really think that they're going to try to put you in a good light, do you, Donald Trump? But he sits with interviews to his credit. I mean, he's not being evasive. So we'll talk to Ron Hart about that and more coming up in a little bit. Also, coming up at 7 p.m., the Coach Charles Huff radio show. The Coach's Show will be on the air. We are the home of Memphis Tiger football. And a programming note, you'll probably hear about this during the Charles Huff radio show. Tigers game has been moved up due to incoming inclement weather in Charlotte. It'll begin at 10 a.m. The kickoff is 10 a.m. Saturday, which means our pregame programming begins at 6 a.m. with Tigers game day with Josh Rivera. Going to be an early Saturday morning for Josh Rivera. You can hear more about that, how the Tigers will prepare for the time change on the Coach Charles Huff radio show at 7. I will be watching some baseball. The Atlanta Braves face elimination against the Philadelphia Phillies. And on the mound for the Braves is a guy who not long ago was working at 7-Eleven. And yes, it's a feel-good story. This guy thought his baseball career was over. His name is Ray Kerr. It's a feel-good story that doesn't make me feel good because I would rather a stone-cold killer be on the mound. Maybe he can be that for the Braves. So that's also something to look forward to.
3: All right, 683-0989 is my number, 683-0989. It's also the number I asked you to call because I got some Malco movie passes up for grabs.
4: What's your name, dude?
20: Nation of Jake's 5 o'clock name drop.
5: Drop!
23: Say it! Say it!
3: All right, up first we got Charles, and I believe that Charles has some thoughts on zoo animals to play against the Memphis Tigers basketball team for Memphis Madness on the 13th. Charles, do you plan to go to Memphis Madness at the zoo this year?
24: Possibly. I live within walking distance of it.
3: Nice.
24: But to that point, you were talking about the Timon and Pumbaa, not yes. A lemur, a meerkat.
3: Oh,
25: it is a meerkat.
3: Oh, so Timon is a meerkat.
24: Yes.
3: Where did I get? Was there a lemur in the movie Madagascar? Was that a Sacha Baron Cohen? The I like to move it, move it. Probably. Was that a lemur?
24: Probably.
3: All right, and maybe I conflated my rodents. Are they rodents? They're like little. They're kind of the same. Lemurs and meerkats, not too far off.
24: Actually, a meerkat is actually in the same family as a ferret.
3: Right. Well, listen, but they're all rodents. Yeah?
24: Yeah, and the very distant cousins, yes.
3: Okay, so meerkats are really just lemurs who live underground.
24: No, lemurs are actually considered with like primates.
3: Oh, wow. Okay. Do you spend a lot of time at the zoo?
24: No, I spend a lot of time. I used to spend a lot of time watching National Geographic and nature shows.
3: Oh, is that right? The magazines. You ever go look at the National Geographic magazines when you were a kid?
24: Mostly just the maps.
3: Just the maps. Okay.
24: Yeah.
3: Into
24: I used
3: it,
24: to have that's cool. My walls used to be covered with the maps you would get with National Geographic. I was a total map hound.
3: Nice. Now, a cartography enthusiast. Yes.
24: Somewhat, yes.
3: What do you do for a living now? Did you ever put that in action? You make a living doing anything map wise?
24: Kinda. I work in the shipping department of a warehouse.
3: Okay. So yeah, you got to know where stuff's going. That's good. Geography, I like it. All right, Charles. Let's do a little name drop here, my man. I've got an audio clip. This is somebody who was in the news. I'm going to play it for you. At the end of the clip, first time player, Charles. Oh, hell yeah. This is great. So I explain the rules just so you know. At the end of the clip, I'm going to ask you to identify who is speaking by dropping his or her name. If you're correct, Charles, Malco movie passes, my man. What Malco do you go to? Cinema on the Square?
24: I either go to MTX downtown or to Paradiso.
3: Okay, gotcha. All right, so Malco Movie Passes is the prize. If you're right, if you're incorrect, Charles, or if you fail to drop a name at all, then you, sir, much as I hate to do it, I'm going to insult you a little bit, have some fun at your expense, and I'll send you packing, and the whole world will know that you are a loser. Are you ready to play?
24: I can take those odds.
3: You'll be a loser, but not a lemur. but a loser. Here we go. You ready for your clip?
24: I'll take a shot at it.
3: All right, here we go. We're all counting on you. No pressure here. Let's go.
26: Immediately took action to call for a thorough and comprehensive and third-party review and investigation into the protocol. That investigation will be thorough, and it's going to take time. And therefore, the last scheduled execution for this year will not take place. Tennesseans deserve a justice system that's fair, that's consistent, that is faithfully administered.
3: All right, Charles, drop that name.
24: I do believe that was our governor, Bill Haslam.
3: Show me Governor Bill Haslam.
27: Wrong, sir. Wrong.
28: Loser. You're a loser.
27: You lose. Good day, sir.
3: You probably now.
27: You get nothing.
3: You understand the error of your ways.
29: Your mother was a hamster.
3: Charles, I hate it.
30: Dumb in a bag of hammers.
31: You'll get nothing and like it.
3: I hate it because you didn't mean it, but you said it. You said it, and that is the wrong name, my man. I apologize. What am I apologizing for you for? You're the one who made the mistake. I'm sorry, Charles. I'm sorry. You seem like a nice fella. But you're a loser. You got to go. Got to get.
0: Get!
3: All right. Anybody want to pick that one up? Anybody just, you see some Malcolm movie passes?
1: A lot of on the vultures. Ground?
3: All right. Who do we have next? Who's our vulture?
1: We got Chandler.
3: Chandler? What's up, Chandler?
6: Hello.
3: Oh, a lady Chandler.
6: Yeah.
3: Okay, hey, lady Chandler. I mean, see, the only Chandler I know of is Chandler from Friends, and I bet that that's all you heard when Friends came out. Chandler yeah. Bing. But you're a lady Chandler. All right, Chandler, what you got going on this afternoon?
6: Nothing really. We're just driving around.
3: Who's we?
6: Me and my dad.
3: Okay, so hold on a second. You're just driving around with these gas prices aimlessly with nowhere to go? Just driving around?
7: Wow, you must be rich.
3: Oh, my goodness. You got to have a destination.
6: We're just going home right now, but we went to Tresvant, Tennessee.
3: What are you doing there?
6: We were going to get pumpkins for charity work.
3: Ah, yeah, pumpkins. It's about that time. You guys do a lot of the pumpkin carving?
6: Sometimes my family does a contest thing.
3: Oh, really? Is it really intricate? Like, you guys do, like artwork? Like, is that because my kids will pick out some of those pumpkin stencils, and to be honest with you, they're pretty good. My daughter, Eva, is really good at the pumpkin carving.
6: I'm not. My brothers are, though.
3: Oh, well. You'll get better. You just got to practice. I'm sure there's a lot of YouTube tutorials on that kind of thing. Chandler, would you like to, for Malco Movie Passes, drop that name?
6: Yes, I would.
3: All right, please do it.
6: Governor Bill Lee.
3: There we go. Governor Bill Lee.
1: Drop!
3: Yeah, Bill Haslam was the last governor. That was Bill Haslam and then Bill Lee. But see, Charles, I think that he just misspoke, Chandler. But hey, his loss is your gain. You got any thoughts on this botched execution?
6: I mean, I think if we're messing up like that, it shouldn't be around anymore.
3: Okay.
6: Maybe do something better.
3: Like, what would you think would be better? Say if the lethal injection... If they can't get the protocols working, this is the second botched lethal injection in the last few months. So you're saying, hey, this isn't working. Let's get a new method. What would be your preferred method for capital punishment in Tennessee?
6: Firing squad.
3: Firing squad. Yeah, firing squad. You know that if you shoot somebody center mass and you shoot them enough, and as we know, Chandler, anybody worth shooting is worth shooting a bunch. People don't live through that, usually. I think that's probably a really good method. You know, in the state of Tennessee, there's a couple of things here, Chandler. Krista Pike, who her lethal injection was unsuccessful. She requested death by hanging. I don't know if you heard that. She requested, but that's not an option. People who were convicted of a capital offense before 1999 have two options. You can go lethal injection, or you can ride the lightning. You know what that is, right?
6: The electric chair?
3: The electric chair. That's right. So, but that's only if you were convicted before 1999. And she was. She was convicted in 95, 96. So, she had that option, but there is no option for hanging. No option for hanging. And how about this, Chandler? This one's a little controversial. Krista Pike, whose execution was botched, requested and received an all-female execution team. Do you think that had anything to do with it?
6: I don't think so.
3: Okay.
6: That's in my opinion, though.
3: Unless, Chandler, they put together this all-female team and they had never done that before. And so you had a lot of inexperienced people in the death chamber. That may have contributed. Not because they were women, it's because they were inexperienced.
6: Yeah.
3: But why would they satisfy that request from a death row inmate if they've never done it before? Because you're taking unnecessary risk is what you're doing. That's all I'm saying.
6: Yeah, I understand.
3: Right. I'm not trying to be sexist. All right, Chandler, I appreciate you playing. Appreciate you listening. Malco movie passes are coming your way, all right?
6: Thank you.
3: Stay on the line.
0: Get
3: Josh Rivera will hook you up. All right, 683-0989. We got Ron Hart coming up. We'll see what he thinks about this botched execution. Ron Hart's probably like me in that, not in love with the idea of the government killing citizens. But if you're going to do it, you got to do it effectively and efficiently. We'll get into that. We'll also, we got a big concert tomorrow at the Overton Park Shell. I had forgotten about it. I was reminded, and I'll remind you about that next right here.
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weather permitting. I know there's going to be some rain in the forecast. I'm not sure how much rain. I don't know what the percentage is. I don't know what the timing is on it. But tomorrow, I was reminded via the Rick's Powder Coating text line. Appreciate it. I believe it was John or Tim or Tom or Sarah or somebody. Said, hey, don't forget about the driving and crying show tomorrow. Which I had forgotten, although I really like Driving and Crying. Kevin Kenny from Driving and Crying is one of those solid bands that maybe don't really jump to the front of your mind, but then when you go listen to them, you're like, oh, hell yeah. Hell yeah, I need to get some Driving and Crying going. Unfortunately, though, I got to pull it off my phone because I'm running an old operating system, and for whatever reason, my old Spotify, I can't search anything. So it's not cool. That said, I think I can get something going here. Let's see, if I wanted to play something, I could, forget about it. You know, Driving and Crying, they had an album called Scarred But Smarter in 1986. And that was a really good record. And then they came out with the big hit was what, Fly Me Courageous. That was probably the most commercial they got. That was early 90s. Is you would have Fly Me Courageous going. I think I got it though. You guys remember this one. This is

0: Yeah, they're an Atlanta band, I believe. Kevin Kenny's still around, man. Still banging around after, I mean, 40 years is when Scarred But Smarter came out. Here we go. They had some others. Straight to Hell is a big one. I'm going straight to hell, just like my mama said. And I remember Whisper Tames the Lion. They had the song Can't Promise You the World. That would be worth going to if you want to get out on a Friday night to the Overton Park Shell. Oh, yeah, here we go. Yeah, To Build a Fire. This is another one that was... Yeah, just chugging rock. You'll know a handful of songs if you go out there. Rivera, you want to go check out the old Driving and Crying?
1: If I knew more about their band, I would.
0: What else you got to know? I just told you everything you need to know, man.
1: I mean, if I actually knew the band, I guess.
0: You're going to hang out with a bunch of Gen Xers and Boomers on a Friday night at the Shell? Yeah, it's better than playing your Minecraft city or whatever you're going to do.
1: I like Minecraft.
0: What else you going to do? You going to play Minecraft and build your Minecraft city?
1: It's cool. Better than Roblox.
0: Was not better than rock. Rock and roll. But check out some Driving and Crying. I've got that Scarred But Smarter LP. And that is a banger. That's got that song, Keys to Me. It's got the title track, Scarred But Smarter. So, yeah. Let's see. The Braves coming up in a little bit. Also, the Charles Huff Radio Show, both at 7 o'clock. I might listen to the Charles Huff Radio Show, the coach's show, while I watch the Braves. I'll probably put the Braves on in the background. I'll probably just kind of half watch the Braves. It's so stressful.
1: You can't do it. You gotta be locked in.
0: I'll be pacing the whole time.
1: Could be the last game of the Braves season.
0: Maybe smoking some cigarettes. Just doing what, sniffing glue, whatever. I pick the wrong day to stop. That's what I'll be doing. All right, let's check in with Ron Hart, nationally syndicated columnist, former Memphis Tiger, and friend of the program. We'll do that next, right here in the Nation of Jake.
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4: Fox News, I'm John Saucier. President Trump briefly speaking to reporters before jumping on Marine One today. He discussed the ongoing conflict with Iran.
5: Iran now has got 301% inflation. Their money is valueless. Their economy is gone. They have no military. They have no anti-aircraft shooters. They have very little going, and we control the strait.
4: The president says oil prices will drop once the conflict ends. This comes as a recent AP poll finds most voters believe President Trump to be responsible for high costs in the U.S., partially due to his handling of the Iran operation. On that note, the average gallon of gasoline in the United States up to $4.41 a gallon. U.S. Energy Secretary Chris Wright on Fox, he says those numbers will drop.
6: There's a very good chance we've hit peak prices, and we're going to see, I think we're almost surely going to see diesel prices decline. I think we're quite likely going to see meaningful declines in gasoline prices.
4: America's losing the cost.
7: From the Mitch Wright Plumbing, Heating, and Air News Desk, the news you need now. Here's Josh Rivera.
8: Jackson, Tennessee City Hall was threatened with mass violence by an unlikely suspect, an attorney for Austin Drummond. Austin Drummond is facing a quadruple murder charge among various other charges, and now 46-year-old Andrew Farmer is facing threats of mass violence charges after police arrested him for alarming text messages he sent. According to reports, Farmer sent a message on Tuesday morning that read, quote, "I'm going to shoot up City Hall," end quote. That led to an immediate deployment of JPD officers and SWAT teams, establishing a perimeter around the building and apprehending Farmer. Jackson was arraigned in Jackson, Tennessee City Court on Thursday morning after his stay at CGC in Madison County. And after the bye week, tonight is the return of the Coach Charles Huff radio show at Brookhaven Pub and Grill. 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
16: Clearing off the crash in Arlington, 40 East and Highway 385, 240 West, Poplar Avenue, east leg of 240, got a stall, moved over to the right shoulder, and a crash, 240 Midtown, northbound, South Parkway area is where the accident is. It's been moved over to the right shoulder as well. 40 East at Hernando de Soto Bridge, it's going to be right there at the Arkansas-Tennessee line, got a stall, the right lane is blocked in Crittenden County. I'm Michael Higgins with your total traffic.
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18: 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Nation of Jake podcast will be up, ready for streamer download shortly after the program concludes at 6 p.m. Then at 7 p.m., we've got the Coach's Show, Coach Charles Huff radio program. Coach Huff will be talking about the upcoming matchup with Charlotte in Charlotte this weekend. Saturday, 10 a.m., the kickoff. That has been pushed up on account of the weather. So it was originally 2:30 p.m. The Tigers, though, are going to get going early. We'll be on air at 6 a.m. with the Tiger pregame. Tigers game day with Josh Rivera will start at 6 a.m. for a 10 a.m. kickoff. So all that is forthcoming here on News Talk 98.9. Right now, it's time to talk with our buddy Ron Hart, nationally syndicated columnist, also a Memphis Tiger, now makes his home out in East Tennessee. Ron Hart, welcome back to the program. How's it going?
20: Great to be here.
18: All right, my brother. So let's talk about the big story of the day, national news, maybe international news. You have a botched execution, the second in 4 months by the state of Tennessee. Krista Pike was on death row for 30-plus years for the murder of Colleen Slemmer, tortured and murdered this 19-year-old, then is finally set to meet her maker and a couple of lethal doses of pentobarbital. It doesn't take. I guess they didn't get it into her vein, and now she's in critical condition. Ron, let's first off, how do you feel about the death penalty?
20: It may surprise you. I'm against the electric chair. I think we waited too long. We need electric bleachers to catch up here a little bit.
18: Yeah.
20: I personally think it's, if you take somebody's life and three people see you or you're on video and everybody's 100% you killed somebody, I see no reason to spend $80,000 a year or $60,000 a year to put you in prison the rest of your life. Think about this woman who did this at 18 years old. 18, she did this deal. She's in prison 40 years. It's like, call it $60,000. $2.4 million the taxpayers pay to put this piece of filth in prison for that long. To me, just get it done. I mean, just they murdered somebody. I don't know why you – it's almost unusual and cruel punishment to them to make them wait that long.
18: Yeah.
20: I mean, so – firing squad's a good idea. I mean, do something with them. I'm just a big fan of the death penalty. If we're sure, I mean, in most of these cases, you're sure. I mean, they're dead witnesses. Or in this day and age, there's videos, there's DNA. I mean, you're not gonna make many mistakes like you did in the 50s, 60s, and 70s.
18: Yeah, that's the caveat for me is that the only thing worse than sentencing somebody to death and being killed by the government is if you get it wrong. Like you can't take it back. I would rather let somebody sentenced to death commute the sentence to life in prison and let them live rather than to execute an innocent person. But we're talking about such a small chance of that happening. So if there's no question
20: that they're sentenced to death, they have a series of crimes leading up to this. No one just suddenly, you know, kill somebody. Usually they have a big rap sheet. I mean, for the most part, I mean, it's hard to put someone to death. 12 jurors agree. You know, it's not like it used to be. The video cameras today are so clear. Yeah. Most of these people have some problems, and for us to have to pay their, you know, like I said, $3 or $4 million for the rest of their life, the taxpayers have to pay these thugs for being bad actors, and it does serve as a deterrent. Remember the BKG or BKK killer in Kansas? He murdered like 12 people, and then Kansas got the death penalty. He stopped murdering people. I mean, it is a deterrent too, right? It should be a very public deterrent. Yeah.
18: Yeah, I mean, in this case, you've got an 18-year-old who brutally tortured this 19-year-old and did it for the dumbest of reasons. She thought that this girl was going to steal her boyfriend. So she and her boyfriend, they tortured this.
20: So what's dumb about that? I don't understand. I thought maybe she wore the same dress she wore, no?
18: Well, I said, it's about on the same level. It's some ridiculous, but she tortured her and then smashed her skull and kept a piece of it as a souvenir. There was no question of whether or not she did it, and a jury, they decided that she was going to die. So I'm with you in that if we're going to have the death penalty, it has to be 100% sure that the person is the right person, and then get it done immediately. This 30 years,
20: right.
18: and then with this, Ron, we have a botched execution because for whatever reason, killing somebody by firing squad or hanging or the electric chair. It puts people off. People find that to be brutal, but then you've got these protocols with drugs. It's no more humane to inject somebody with drugs like there's some sort of dog or cat that needs to be put down. And then it's like they're guessing half the time. We've got two botched executions in the past 4 months. This is also
20: fire squads.
18: Well,
20: and also the way they do these things, Jake, they put them on death row for 10, 12, 15, 17, 20 years. And then the governors last minute, as they're walking to the chamber sometimes,
18: give them a stay.
20: I mean, it's almost like it's almost like messing with them. You know, if I was on death row, just get it over with.
18: It's all this manufactured drama. I mean, that's what it is.
20: Yeah, it really is.
18: But the other thing about it is, doesn't this just speak to government's incompetence? It's like, how do you not have this right? You know, it's like, come on. What's the issue here? I don't like the way it's all drawn out. It's just, to me, if you're going to do it efficiently and effectively.
20: Right. I'm totally with you. And you know, it's kind of funny. The left is against the death penalty, but they're for abortion. You know, conversely, the right usually is for the death penalty and against abortion. I mean, I don't know. I mean, it's you know, it's you're ending life. Either way, you're ending a life. But in the case of the death penalty, it's someone who has lived a life and is guilty of killing someone. I mean, it's not like these babies are pretty innocent. You know,
18: right,
20: I'm actually pro-choice, but I have a trouble with it. But I figure, like you said, the government is not good at anything.
18: Yeah.
20: And I prefer the government not to tell me what to do with my body, you know, with my wife or my girls or you know, daughters' bodies. And I prefer them to be in my business. I'm essentially pro-choice, a soft pro-choice. But I am pro-choice.
18: Well, even Ron, when people say if you're pro-life, you can't be for the death penalty, it's a bad faith argument. I mean, that's all it is.
20: Yeah.
18: It's all rhetorical. It's a bad faith argument, and I don't take people seriously who use that line of reasoning because it's anything but. Now, a couple of things about this, Ron, this botched execution. Number one, Krista Pike, who she had requested an all-female execution team. And she got it.
20: Mm-hmm.
18: I read that she got it. Like, because she didn't want the trauma of men holding her down because she had been abused as a child.
20: She got
18: an all-female execution team, which I'm not saying that women can't find a vein and inject somebody, but they'd never done that before.
20: Yeah.
18: So you very likely had people who were inexperienced. The other thing is this, Ron. This presents a unique opportunity for one of the best practical jokes of all time. Because this woman thought she was being put to death, and so if and when she wakes up, I mean, you could convince her that she's dead.
20: Yeah, and that's right. She's in heaven.
19: Or the other place, if you know what I mean. I mean, that's exactly. a once-in-a-lifetime opportunity for some great practical jokes. I mean, you don't.
20: Yeah.
19: It's not often you get to do that.
20: Yeah, I think all the women being involved, I don't know what that's about. I mean, the problem is it gets national attention. Tennessee, it's all of the nation. You bought something like this. What does government do well, Jake?
19: It's a great question. Well, and there's people saying the state of Tennessee can't even kill somebody, and they want to take over Memphis's schools, and they want to, it's like, okay, stop. Another, more bad faith. All it is bad faith arguments, because up to this point, nobody gave a frog's fat ass about Krista Pike. Nobody cared about any of this until they can use it to further their political agenda. And so that's why I hate all this kind of stuff. I mean, do it or don't.
20: Well, it's a series of lawsuits, right? That we don't do enough. And the drugs are probably old. They have expiration dates. We only kill a person every 2 or 3 years, and these, and they know that. They're jacking us around with this stuff. I mean, a firing squad, hanging. I think the more dramatic, the better. That makes the media, makes people. I'm thinking about murdering my wife. I'm thinking about murdering my cousin. I'm thinking about murdering my guy at work. I'm going to think about that guillotine or that firing squad. Yeah. I'm going to think about it. It is a deterrent. I'm just telling you.
19: Especially for
20: the violent people. Maybe not for you and me, but for violent people, violence is a deterrent to them.
19: Yeah, make it brutal and then show the world that this is what we do to people who have no respect for life. We respond in kind. All right, Ron Hart, the latest column over at Newstalk989.com is about Trump and his ego. Donald Trump letting his ego get in the way of his administration. What are you feeling here?
20: Well, it's kind of in the brochure. He's got a very big ego, and I've tolerated it because I like his policies, and seeing what I'm seeing on the Democrat side, I'd vote for him again. I mean, his policies are directionally right every time. But he probably would be on Mount Rushmore if he just shut up. You and I could edit 20% of what he says. His ego's so big, he wants the Commander's Stadium, the Washington Redskins Commander's Stadium named after him. And, there's already an Orange Bowl, so he don't need that. he wants the Arc de Triomphe named after him. He's building this Arc in D.C., Arc de Triomphe, and I can just see it. He loves McDonald's. I can see it. Over 8 million deported, a sign on the arch. But he's just got to stop it. It's just getting old, and he didn't need to do it. At some point in life, in Maslow hierarchy of needs, self-actualization, the top of it, he doesn't have to keep bragging all the time. I just wish he'd get a lot more done if he just wouldn't do that.
19: Yeah, I mean, listen, he's a bit of a narcissist, and you see it with this. He purports to hate the media.

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1: 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Just play the game one way. You hit a ball in the gap, run. Boom, coming in hot.
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4: All right, time to go over what we have learned this afternoon. If you've learned anything at all, shoot a quick text to 683-0989, the Rick's Powder Coating text line. I guess we learned that based on what has been said, these seven young men from Cornell, known as the Cornell Seven, they might have grounds to sue a whole lot of people for defamation. Here is Alexandria Ocasio-Cortez, congresswoman from New York, talking about what happened at Cornell.
5: Seven men drugged and gang raped a 20-year-old woman.
4: Well,
5: they lured her in to a fraternity house.
4: Well,
5: they

0: drugged her with ketamine.
1: Well,
0: they then posted to a group chat that she was incapacitated, and seven men took turns gang raping her for 7 hours.
1: Well, she willingly did the drugs. They didn't drug her. They didn't lure her to the fraternity house. She went of her own accord to meet up with one of the young men. They didn't take turns. There was like three man-man-lady threesomes that she consented to. And all the information that we're getting now is that it was only afterwards, when she was disinvited to the Halloween party because word got around of her activity with those dudes. And by the way, all of them are disgusting. All of them. But only seven, the seven dudes, are having their identities out there, and they're being defamed. And being defamed by somebody with a platform like AOC, well, she could be getting served a lawsuit. I don't know if they'll do it, but they probably need to lawyer up. So we did learn that. Don't get into the man-man-lady threesome. That's just, don't be so cavalier with all that stuff. It's nothing but trouble. Rivera, what did you learn?
2: I learned that Mike Tomlin is the coolest coach in the NFL. Well, was the coolest coach in the NFL for a good reason. Minecraft.
1: Yeah, is that right? He does the Minecraft. He also looks just like Omar Epps.
2: That too. I was going to bring that up. Omar Epps, it's a
1: doppelganger. He looks a lot like Wesley Snipes.
2: Yeah.
1: In fact, well, hold on. I say that for a reason. The movie Major League, Willie Mays Hayes, was played by Wesley Snipes. But Wesley Snipes did not return for Major League 2. Who played Willie Mays Hayes in the second movie? Omar Epps.
2: Omar Epps, yeah.
1: Yep, because he looked enough like Wesley Snipes. But he looks a lot like Mike Tomlin. If they make a Mike Tomlin movie, if there's ever a movie featuring Mike Tomlin of the Steelers, it has to be played by Omar Epps. Hey, we also learned about your new favorite ball player. His name, Munetaka Murakami.
3: I don't speak English.
4: You don't need the translator. Congratulations, Munetaka.
3: Thank you so much. Ah!
1: I love the guy.
2: He's so
1: great. He's Japanese, in case you didn't know.
3: I'm a Japanese!
1: And we have a Korean player on the Braves. His name is Ha-Sung Kim. He doesn't seem as fun as Munetaka Murakami, and it's kind of bogus to even expect that on account of him just being Asian. Because Japanese people, Korean people, they're different people. They're different people. All right, if there's anything else, Rivera, anything else before we go?
2: No, I was going to mention him, too. I learned there's another Murakami. There's two of them.
1: Two Murakamis?
2: Yeah, the banana.
1: No, he's a Kawasaki.
2: Oh, yeah.
1: He's a Muniori Kawasaki.
2: That's what I meant.
1: All right.
2: Same first names.
1: All right, Coach Huff Radio Show coming at 7. I will be smoking cigarettes, drinking coffee, sniffing glue, and watching the Braves. So long. Thanks for all the fish.
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14: A presidential boost. I'm Lisa Lucera, Fox News. President Trump on the road this evening. His first stop, Peterbilt Motors Company in Denton, Texas. The president claiming the economy is doing well under his leadership.
15: It's the best ever. On the subject of poverty, we have the best ever on the subject of individual wealth, higher for everybody than ever before. The best stock markets, 81 days out of a short period of a year and a half, 81 days. Think of it.
14: But Democrats argue Republican policies are making everyday things like gas and groceries unaffordable. The president of Texas to campaign with Senate candidate Ken Paxton, who's locked in a tight race against James Talarico. Later tonight, he'll rally in Oklahoma. Meanwhile, a new Fox News poll takes a look at the opinions of Iowa voters in an important statewide race.
16: In the Iowa Senate race, Democrat Josh Turek holds a narrow lead, 49-47% over Republican Congresswoman Ashley Hinson. Turek has clear edges with women, suburban voters, and independents, with whom he holds a more than 2-1 lead. Hinson does better with men, rural voters, and white evangelicals, with whom she's up more than 2-1.
14: Fox's Grinnell Scott. In 2024, President Trump won Iowa 56-43%. Now the poll finds the president's job performance is 42% positive and 57% negative. President Trump says Iran will be hit very hard if it's found Tehran had ties to the incident on board a flying Dubai jet bound for Tel Aviv from the UAE, where the co-pilot stabbed the captain and passengers stormed the cockpit.
17: A joint investigation is now underway between the UAE, Israel, and Saudi Arabia as the countries work to determine a motive and if there are any ties to terrorism.
14: Fox's Jeff Paul in Tel Aviv. A standby flight crew was able to take over flying the jet, landing it safely in Saudi Arabia. 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
20: 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A tsunami of bad, but mostly true press, has more than half the entire country hating Flock. 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In the midst of all its bad PR, Flock CEO Garrett Langley is running around claiming that Flock, and these are his exact words, has helped clear just over a million crimes in America. But is that really true? CBS investigated and couldn't seem to get a straight answer. when pressed. Flock's PR spokesman, Paris Lubel, will say only that Flock supported more than a million investigations. Supported is a long, long way from solving crimes. Bottom line, this is not the way to build back confidence, Flock. Stay up to date the easy way with my free newsletter, GetKim.com. 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

0: From everywhere USA, it's Fox Across America with Jimmy Failla.
1: Oh, hot damn, Iran is encouraging people to vote for the Democrats in the midterms. That might be the strangest combination ever, Iran and the Democrats. One group famous for wanting death to America, the other is Iran. Oh, it's going to be a chippy episode of Fox Across America with Jimmy Failla because my New York Yankees won last night, beat the Red Sox, moving on in the playoffs. I'll say. And you don't have to like the Yankees, but you do have to like America. And we're going to discuss it in great detail today. It's a food fight out there in the world of politics. But we're going to break it down. We're going to make some sense of it. Tudor Dixon is here, and she is actually over in Israel today. On a tour of Israel, just happened to be flying in and out of the same airport that had a flight land there yesterday under great duress. A terror attack in the cockpit, as you know, one pilot stabbing the other. Or as they're calling it on CNN and MSNBC, a flight diversion over an argument in the cockpit.
2: The media is a bunch of losers.
1: I'm not even kidding the lengths they've gone to play this down. Why, Jimmy? Why? It's because a lot of people in the media who have helped to create this moral equivalence between Hamas, an actual terror group, and Israel, who is hell-bent on stopping a terror group, the people in the media have played a hand in creating an environment where people actually think Hamas are the good guys and Israel are the bad guys.
3: It's people with a dirty mind that think like that.
1: Just absolute idiots. We'll break it down in full. It's a busy, busy Thursday. 888-788-9910 if you want to be a part of the show. Also, the phone number if you do not want to be a part of the show. Either way you slice it, you are welcome. You're invited. You will be heard and taken seriously, whether you are a Republican or a Democrat. The only exception is if you are a... So there you go. Happy Thursday, champs, in good mood. I was on Fox and Friends very early this morning. If you didn't see it, it's at foxacrossamerica.com, which is where you can get tickets to see me live. So if you want to come to this weekend's taping of Fox News Saturday night, Sergeant Slaughter's on, Brian Kilmeade's on, Jenny Failla's on, my wife made weight. She's back on the show. And of course, Giano Caldwell making a triumphant return to the airwaves. Giano is a fella who runs the Caldwell Institute because he's trying to raise awareness to all the inner city crime the Democrats seem to be forgetting about. Sadly, his brother Christian was shot and killed. He's murdered. And Giano does, you know, annual benefits down at Mar-a-Lago. He's obviously pretty tight with the president. And I bring up that relationship because it was Trump who spoke yesterday at the White House about the heroic nature in which this hijacking was averted. And I bring it up because yesterday I opened the show by telling you, hey, man, as gross as this sounds, people are already calling this a false flag operation by Israel.
4: I'm sick and tired of all this bullshit.
1: And I said it yesterday. Yo, if you're one of those people, and I really do mean this, okay? If you're a person who's out there buying into the dopey conspiracy theories. Oh, Netanyahu wanted October 7th so he could go attack Hamas. He'd attack Hamas whenever the hell he wants. Okay, nobody likes him. Nobody wants Iran in a position of influence in the Middle East. And Iran is who's financing Hamas. The reason six Arabic nations normalized relations with Israel is because they want to diminish the stature and influence of Iran in that region.
5: He knows what he's talking about.
1: Okay, but everybody was like, oh, they wanted it to happen. It's like saying George Bush wanted the Twin Towers to get knocked down. Okay, or the people who think, you know, FDR wanted Pearl Harbor to happen.
4: They're crazy.
1: Okay, you want to enter a war, you enter a war. Okay, that's what they do. The military-industrial complex is the most viable commercial mechanism in this country, okay? They love to blow stuff up, make money, sell us more weapons, new planes. But again, I don't complain. Why? Because they're keeping us safe here in America. It's been 25 years since 9/11. We haven't had another 9/11. You know why? Because people are doing the hell out of their jobs in uniform. Okay, it's not something that bothers me when they go, we spend a lot of money on the military. Great. You know what we spend trillions of dollars on? Fraud. Actual fraud.
6: That is financial lunacy.
1: Okay? I don't care about bombs and planes that protect us if you're not going to go, you know, prosecute Somali hospice fraud or the empty daycares. But you know what they did out in California? They passed something called the Stop Nick Shirley Act. So you can't actually investigate the wasteful spending in our entitlement program. Think of the insanity of that. It is illegal to go find fraud. So spare me the sermon about things we spend money on and actually get what we pay for, like the most badass military in the history of the world. But I said this yesterday, okay? I said there are people on the air already saying this is fake. I watched about 25 TikTok videos, but I'll give you another clip from Twitter that I just thought was so ridiculous, weapons grade stupid. But these are posts that are getting a bazillion likes. I have a pretty viral tweet right now about yesterday's terror attack. And, you know, it's very stupid. It's a stupid joke. It just says these terror attacks are insane. That being said, I'm looking forward to the terrorist side of the story on Miss Rachel today. Okay, that's what I said. Because Miss Rachel is like a lot of these other broadcasters, whether you're watching MSNBC or CNN or you're reading the New York Times, that is out there trying to tell you there is a moral equivalence between Israel and Hamas. Okay, that is embarrassingly untrue for anyone of any intellectual standing whatsoever to submit to a serious conversation. Okay, I say this all the time. Israel is not committing a genocide. We know that because they're sending food, medicine, and healthcare into Gaza. People who need to leave Gaza to get medical treatment get it with the permission of Israel. Okay, they dropped 2.5 tons of food into Gaza. If you're trying to wipe out an entire population, you're not going to be giving them food. You know, unless it's Taco Bell lettuce. I mean,
6: that's true. That is true.
1: Hey, hurry up in there. But the point is, okay, Israel is trying to care for the non-military population in Gaza. Sadly, in wars, but specifically terror attacks, where people are using children to smuggle weapons and suicide bombers or, I don't know, paragliding into a dance party in the middle of a ceasefire and killing 2,000 people, they don't always have the luxury of not killing innocents. And sadly, that is a reality of every war we've ever fought. But nothing changes the fact that Israel is not trying to wipe out Muslims. They have 2 million Muslims living peacefully in their country. The reason they don't go after them is they're not trying to commit a genocide. They're trying to prevent one. Okay, everybody in the Middle East wanted to blow Israel off the map. Trump got 6 of those countries to accept Israel's right to exist by telling them about the benefits of capitalism.
7: We're paying in cash.
1: Hey guys, you know, if you don't blow Israel up and you guys don't have suicide bombers and constant wars and broken ceasefires, you could just make a lot of money by normalizing trade relations. That's what they did. And in the process, they've boxed out Iran, which is why Iran is so aggressively financing outfits like Hamas and Hezbollah and the Houthis. Okay, but again, every one of these broadcast entities that tells you, wow, poor Gaza, look at all the blown up buildings in Gaza. Okay, you listen, I like a building as much as the next guy. I'm not trying to diminish the damage that's been done. But in a population of 8 million Israelis, Hamas paraglided in and killed 2,000 of them. Tell me what the acceptable amount of blown up buildings is in response to that in a country as small as Israel. I don't know that there is one. But here you go. This tweet comes firing out yesterday. Good gosh, this is crazy. Osama Siblani. Okay, he is a pro-Hamas activist who organized fundraisers for Abdul al-Sayed last week. Okay, last week, Osama Siblani, pro-Hamas activist, raised $350,000 for the Democrat Senate candidate in Michigan. He released a statement calling the Fly Dubai incident a fabrication to help Netanyahu in the upcoming elections.
8: Garbage like you just makes me sick.
1: That's who the Democrats are campaigning with. Okay, it's a false flag. You know, some moon bat is listening to too many podcasts. No, it was not. It's a real thing. They faked the whole thing. And you understand, okay, the guy saying this has a street named after him in Dearborn, Michigan. The guy who says America deserved 9/11, Israel's staging false flag attacks so they can go kill people, has a street named after him in Dearborn, Michigan, our country.
9: What the hell?
6: hell is the world coming to?
1: So you understand, the reason I'm harping on this story, and I'm going to play you this Trump clip because it's really insane. Apparently there was an Israeli plumber on the plane that saw the cockpit door swing open, sprung into action, and played some role in leveling out the plane, which is psychotic. That's insane that we're living in a world where this is even a discussion we should be having. But the reason we're having this discussion is because nobody else is. Okay, have you ever seen The Sting, the movie The Sting? They're like, we'll give him the old shutout. We'll give him the old shutout. That's what they're doing to the story. Why? Because they don't want to cover anything that reflects negatively on the narrative they're pushing, that Israel is actually the aggressor and Gaza's just some innocent babe in the woods, and every once in a while Netanyahu blows off some steam by killing a bunch of brown people. That's the narrative they're peddling. Trump's buddy, Netanyahu, they got us into a war with Iran. Every president for the last 60 years has said we need to do something about the regime in Iran. Literally everyone, okay? Donald Trump is the only guy who actually got off his ass and did something.
7: President Trump has oranges the size of beach balls.
1: And here he is talking about the plumber. Clip one.
9: An Israeli plumber saw what was happening and strong. You know, when you lift pipe all day, you're strong. And he saw what was going on. He heard the screaming. He was toward the front where you had security in the back. You know, you had security and you had another flight crew, but they didn't have time. The plane was going sharply down at an unbelievable angle, so sharp that the rudder ripped off the back of the plane. The plane wasn't designed to go at a speed anywhere near that. And so it was well beyond its limits. And he ripped, with the G-forces as they were, he ripped this guy out of the seat, threw him back. The crowd got him. The passengers got him, grabbed him. And having never flown apart a plane, he took the stick, lifted it up, and leveled out the plane before it crashed.
1: I mean, crazy. And that's a guy who sprung into action because he had to spring into action. The pilot heroically, despite being stabbed multiple times, fell on the ground and unlatched the safety feature on that cockpit door. Other people heard him screaming, stormed into the cockpit, wound up saving the day. But why did they have to save the day? Because a terrorist was willing to kill everybody on board. All the passengers, 37 kids, because these people pride themselves on killing Jews. If Jews prided themselves on killing the people in Gaza, there wouldn't be anyone alive in Gaza right now. Not one person. Israel has the military wherewithal to wipe out every nation surrounding it. The reason the world hasn't come to that is because they share the same Western values we do. Okay? They think women should show their faces in public. They're even willing to let women drive cars.
10: That's stupid. Use your common sense.
1: Hey, I didn't say they're throwing a perfect game. Okay, but the point is they give gays the right to exist freely in their country. They can practice any faith they want over there. You know where you can't do any of that stuff? In Gaza. That's the point. But these guys had to storm the cockpit yesterday because the billionth act of violence against innocent Israeli civilians was in the process of being committed. And back here in America, the media just pretends none of it ever happened, because they don't want to accept any responsibility in fomenting all of this anti-Semitic garbage that's been happening on our campuses and around the country. But you know what they do want? They want to elect the people that are pushing it right now. Okay, believe me, there's not a member of the media out there that's not telling you to vote for Abdul al-Sayed in the midterms. What's he doing out in Michigan? Campaigning with the guy who just said America deserved 9/11 and the other nutbag who has a street named after him in Dearborn who just said this was a false flag. Israel literally had a guy storm the cockpit, stab the hell out of a pilot so they could beat up that guy, take the plane back. Come on, man. Like, I know the Democrats are the party of Hollywood, but maybe this is the reason nobody goes to the movies anymore. It's that every one of your plot lines is completely full of
11: this thing is going to become gargantuan when the Son of Man comes.
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0: Bang, there it is. Fox Across America with Jimmy Failla riding high on a Thursday. The hometown Yankees winning big over the Red Sox, 9-2 last night. It was a two-game series. They won by a combined score of 18-2.
1: That was embarrassing.
0: Oh, God. We move on to play Tampa this Saturday. I will be down in Tampa the following Saturday, October the 10th. I have two shows at the Capitol Theater if you want to see me live. This weekend, we're in Richmond, Virginia. If you're listening on WRVA, we're so close to a sellout. Florida, we're going to sell out both shows. If they're not sold out already, they're like five tickets away. The RVA gig is also like off the hook. So thank you. You guys sure know how to make a girl feel special. If you want to get some of the last few tickets, FoxAcrossAmerica.com. This guy's always talking about his freaking stand-up tour. That's the thing. It's because I like meeting you. Okay, stand-up is my natural habitat. That's what I come from. I drove a taxi. I did stand-up. Okay, those combined activities lasted about 20 years before somebody threw me on TV. And I am obviously more at home in that environment than this one. Like, you watch me on TV, I don't look like a guy who was born to be on TV.
2: Don't call him a fat pig.
0: Like, I could tell you jokes. Maybe I have TV talent, okay? But I am what we call standard definition pretty. If you're watching in standard definition, I get hair and makeup, I'm fine. But if you put me on in high definition on television, good God.
3: No,
0: trying to scare your kids. Okay, but I go on the road to meet real people like yourself, take your questions at the end of my act. I'm done insulting you and your town and your party and your beliefs and your friends. It's, you know, comedy, the way it's supposed to be. And then I listen to what you have to say about the world, and it greatly informs what happens next when I get back on the air. It's my favorite thing about it. It's amazing. But in the very next segment, because we are zeroing in on the midterms, we're now under 40 days, we have this big report out that Iran is pumping a lot of money into an influence campaign so they can get the Democrats into power, at least in the House, so Trump can be impeached on day one and they can hinder his ability to govern domestically. Okay, the truth is, if Iran really wanted to stop the Trump agenda, they just need to make sure John Thune stays in power in the Senate. And those guys are good to go.
4: When you're right, you're right. And you're right.
0: I mean, believe me, everything Trump has wanted to get done. It's funny, Don Lemon said this. Don Lemon is in a New York Post article today. Here's the actual headline of this Don Lemon, and you know Don Lemon. It's clearly not a Trump fan. Don Lemon admits Trump has delivered pretty much every promise he made on policy. Don Lemon's admitting that. Trump said he'd cut taxes. He cut them. Said he'd close the border. He did it. Said he'd lower prescription drug prices. There it went. Okay, you understand. Donald Trump is delivering for America. Obviously, the war is a little bit of a hindrance because of the gas prices, but unlike those other jackasses who are just sitting around for lobbyist, you know, stock tips, lobbyist dinners, and some scantily clad women.
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10: Fox News, I'm Tom Rigotti. President Trump makes his first stop in his midterm tour across the nation, campaigning in Texas for Senate candidate Ken Paxton, who's in a tight race with Democrat James Tallarico. The president speaking to workers at a Peterbilt truck facility in Denton.
11: What a group of people. I heard you make 200 trucks a day. 200.
10: Trump will later appear in Oklahoma. Lawyers for Lindsey Clancy attempted to have murder indictments charging her with killing her three children tossed.
12: The judge who presided over the case, William Sullivan, said no to that, with a ruling that said the evidence was sufficient for a jury to find beyond a reasonable doubt that Clancy committed the killings. He also said there was enough evidence to show Clancy was criminally responsible for her actions.
10: Fox's Jill Nadeau, a mistrial was declared last month due to a hung jury. Today's ruling paves the way for a retrial. 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

0: Damn! It's the theme song from The Wrestler. Fired up on a Thursday episode of Fox Across America. Speaking of wrestlers, Sergeant Slaughter is going to be on my show, Fox News Saturday Night, this weekend, as we continue our ratings dominance, which, of course, is not possible without you fine people who have a... I got to tell you, man, you guys love... You guys, a lot of chubby chasers in TV land. People are tuning into the show. It is crazy. But nobody's having a better time than us. We do. If you've never seen me live or you never watched my TV show, I'm actually doing comedy like it's 1985. What I mean by that is I'm treating everyone at home like adults who know the difference between a joke and a hate crime. Okay, for real. It is the most ridiculous thing in the world. Everyone's getting insulted. I mean, it's funny. When Trump tweeted about my show, I was making fun of him. And I was talking about how he fights with Melania and impersonates her voice. And he tweeted it. It was great because he grew up in an era of really good comedy. When I met Trump in the Oval Office, that's what we talked about. We were talking about how hard comedy is and how he was good friends with Jackie Mason. And Jackie Mason would have incredible material, but some nights he would just bomb. And we talked at great length about something called bomb lines. What bomb lines are is if you're a comic and your set's not going well, you have material that you've developed that acknowledges how poorly you're doing. And instead of laughing at your jokes, they now just start laughing at you, almost in a, you know, shared experience sort of way. And it's one of the most endearing things you get to do as a comic is win over a crowd that previously didn't care if you caught fire, and turn that set into something great. Well, what happens to a lot of us over the course of time is because you start out performing, like, you know, I'm in Richmond, Virginia, Saturday night. Okay, if you're listening on WRVA, that is a gorgeous venue that we're going to be performing in. But you understand, you don't start out in that gorgeous venue. You start out in opium dens on the Lower East Side of Manhattan. You start out at Hamburger Harry's around the block, which is where I was doing comedy with Gina Brion. Okay, the Dominion Energy Center in Richmond, Virginia, is a long way from there. But the point is, in the process of just fighting to even get the world to acknowledge you exist with a microphone in your hand, you play a lot of terrible venues that really are kind of indifferent, and you win them over by developing a lot of material about the moment you find yourself in, okay, whether you're doing crowd work or what have you. To give you an example, when Rudy Giuliani cleaned up New York City, they passed something called the 50-50 rule. And every strip club in New York had to be 50% something else in order to hold on to the cabaret license. So if you were running a strip club and you wanted to sell liquor, you couldn't exclusively be a strip club if you were within that zone of regulation. So what a lot of the strip clubs did is they just threw a microphone on one of the side stages and started having comedians perform. This is a real thing. And when I first started out, down the block from where we're broadcasting from right here at Fox, I was doing stand-up comedy on one stage. There was literally a stripper naked on the other.
1: Oh, yes. I've read about that in the Bible.
0: But the point is, okay, imagine how much you're bombing as a comic those first few years. Nobody's looking at you. They're looking at the stripper. Okay, but get, you know, 2 or 3 years into it, and you actually have an act, and now suddenly they're watching you instead of the stripper. Imagine how that must crush her self-esteem. I'm not even trying to be funny. That is a real thing. So the point is, because you do comedy in so many different circumstances, big benefits at firehouses where everybody's awesome, hammered, hopped up on a lot of high-end catering. Oh, it's a great. Firehouse gigs are the best. There's, you know, you're talking about like 15 trays of, you know, chicken parm and sausage and peppers and heroes, and it's unlimited beer and wine, which sounds like a great idea till you're talking to a crowd full of people who have had unlimited beer and wine.
2: Fat, drunk, and stupid is no way to go through life.
0: No, so. Fat, drunk, and stupid is a great, best part of your comedy career is when you're banging out firehouses, making a few $100 on a Friday night. You're thrilled that anybody will even pay, you know, they'll pay you anything. It's great. Okay, but the point is, in those scenarios, because so many unorthodox things happen, whether they're hecklers, interruptions. I was once on stage at the fire department in Flemington, New Jersey. Me and Julia McCullough, who opens for Nate Bargatze. So it was like way back in the beginning of our careers. We're in Flemington, New Jersey, doing a benefit at a firehouse. There was a legitimate fire, and 90% of the audience left. Like, the alarm went off, everybody got up, the sirens went on, and they just left in the middle of our shows.
3: That can't be good.
0: Not good. But the point is, all of the unorthodox things that happen to you when you're performing live need to be joked about if you're going to stay on that stage and entertain whoever the hell is left. So you develop what we call performance chops. What are performance chops? It just means your wit is a little sharper. Your turnaround time on a joke is a lot faster. Okay, because I'm on the road every weekend, that's also why if you're watching me on Fox News Saturday night, people will be like, well, you're really quick. You know, the RZA from the Wu-Tang Clan, most iconic rap group of all time. I'm not trying to toot my horn. I'm in showbiz. I hate myself, I promise. So even if it sounds like I'm bragging on the outside, I'm not bragging on the inside. Good God. But the RZA was like, wow, you're the fastest comedian since Rodney Dangerfield. And I told him, like, straight up. I mean, obviously, it's the drugs. But getting past that, I was like, dude, you don't understand. You know, I perform literally every freaking day. I'm on the radio for 3 hours. I do TV on the weekends. And I'm on the road every single weekend doing comedy. He happened to be on my show just a few days after that White House Correspondents' Dinner, where we had interviewed the whole wide world. And then that crazy shooting broke out, and we were in the middle of everything, caught on a bunch of hot mics in the middle of the news cycle. It was bananas. But the point is, you develop that skill from being subjected to so many different random acts of disruption that you now have something called bomb lines. And those bomb lines are what you deploy when things aren't going good. Okay? I bring up bomb lines of all things. It's one of the funniest experiences of my adult life. As I was in the Oval Office with the president, he had just given a briefing on a, I guess, temporary peace deal between Israel and Lebanon. And the Lebanese ambassador was there. J.D. Vance was there. Marco Rubio was there. Mike Huckabee was there because he's our Israeli ambassador. Me and him had a really funny time talking next to the Resolute desk. About, you know, he congratulated me on my show. And I was like, yeah, you'd be shocked if you knew the kind of losers that get shows on Fox News on a Saturday night, which was, of course, a shot at him because Mike Huckabee famously hosted a show on Fox News on Saturday nights for a long time, and he was great at it. So we had a quick laugh. Everybody cleared the room. Now it's just me and the president as the press is walking out. And he goes, can you believe these people say I'm losing the war? And I go, dude. I go, if you're losing the war, somebody ought to wake up the Ayatollah and tell him. And Trump goes, ah, that's good. That's good. And we started talking about comedy. Okay, I bring all of this up because there is nothing funnier to me than the fact that Iran, you know, the war the media says he's losing, is now endorsing the Democratic Party, who in a lot of ways is A, diametrically opposed to Iran because of their support of, you know, like gay marriage and the trans community. But B is also very much alike Iran in that they are aiding and abetting this moral equivalence between the terrorists in the Middle East and the people that are trying to stop them from doing more harm in Israel and more harm here, of course. Okay, do you know that attack on the Royal Air Force Base yesterday? And it didn't really get any press coverage, but that's now been linked to Iran by UK authorities. Iran was trying to blow up one of our Air Force bases. You understand? Here's the deal, dude. Okay, all of these terrorists that Israel keeps killing and the liberals and the Hollywood celebrities call a genocide, they're trying to get to you, meaning you, me, everybody here at Fox, all your coworkers, family, friends. That is their goal. Okay, we are known as the Great Satan in that region. They want to kill all of us. So you understand when an attack happens on a Royal Air Force base, that's obviously some type of improvised suicide bombing, which is their only means of getting to us. Okay, 9/11, they hijacked planes. Why? Because they don't have the wherewithal to get here with a military and take us on. By the grace of God, nobody does. Because in the aftermath of World War II, we stationed our soldiers all over the world. That's not a military industrial complex, guys. That's not some imperialist dominance. That's called defense wins championships. You know that old adage in sports, defense wins championships. That's what the American military is there doing for you every single day. That's what the Israeli military is trying to do, even when they go on offense against the people in Gaza, is keep their population safe. That is your government's number one obligation to you as a taxpayer, is a safe and livable world for you and your family. So when it comes to Iran endorsing the Democrats, the reason it's so fascinating is Iran, number one, does want to limit Trump politically because they think they'll get a better deal out of him after the midterms. I don't believe that. Because the truth is, Democrats impeaching him is only going to piss him off more. It's not going to be, oh, you got me, guys. I'll tell you what, Iran, yeah, fine. You can have a nuclear bomb after all. We don't care. Guys, he means what he says. He is from the business world, and he is acutely aware of the need to solve problems. That's why we went into Venezuela and stopped it from being a staging ground for China. That's why we're trying to fix the situation down in Cuba. A lot of South American countries have been corrupted by China's Belt and Road Initiative. Some of them have communist governments. What they all have in common is the people are failing. They're being starved. They're being let down by their government. So what Trump is trying to reassert on the world stage is hemispherial dominance. That's why we have Greenland and the rare earth minerals. If you actually look at a map of American territories now, you see Greenland on the northeast flank. You see Alaska on the northwest flank. You've got the mainland here in America. But if you look down below us, okay, those might not necessarily be American territories, but you know what every one of them's doing if they know what's good for them? They're cooperating with America.
3: Bingo.
0: Because that's how you keep your country safe from hundreds of millions of people who call you the great Satan. But you understand, the Democrats have people running in their midterms right now. Abdul Al-Sayed's a great example of that. Who think America is evil. Capitalism is bad. We're an oppressive society. Mind you, these are people, okay, who came to our country from worlds that really oppress people. Not Saeed. He was born here. That part of his story is real. The doctor part's completely fake. He keeps saying, America needs a doctor. Okay, here's a newsflash. I don't know if you know this. Abdul Al-Sayed is not a licensed practicing doctor.
4: He is so full of shit, this guy.
0: Think about that. He's a doctor. Like, I'm a women's gymnast. Although what's crazy is I could be a women's gymnast in this day and age. But I bring up comedy and Trump and problem solving and the Democrats and everything in between, because when I was talking to the president in the Oval Office, that's what he wanted to know. How do you solve this problem? You're on stage. Nobody likes you. What do you do? And I explained bomb lines and everything else along the way. And what I find to be so funny about it is the only reason he's asking you things like this is because he is the president of the United States. And in the private sector, when a problem happens, you have to go address it immediately. He is taking that approach as the president of the United States. That's how the border got shut immediately. He was like, no, we have to shut it down immediately. Shut it down immediately. If you heard Tuesday's show, Tom Homan was on the show. It's the greatest defender we've ever had in the history of this country. He served under five presidents, two of Democrats, and they both gave him awards for how good of a job he did at keeping you and your family safe. Barack Obama gave Tom Homan a gold medal, okay?
3: Tell him like it is.
0: We talked about it on the show. But the point is, the president was asking about what do you do when you're bombing? How do you solve the problem, okay, of the people don't like you? And what's funny is I was sitting there talking to him. I realized, because we were talking about the war, talking about the midterms, talking about everything else, he wasn't talking to me about comedy. He was talking to me about America, not him. Okay, not him. He's talking to me about America. What do you do when you're literally bombing in America, meaning there is a significant percentage of our population that are such privileged idiots

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1: Feelings towards Donald Trump, you're doing really well. Like when CNN does a, you know, hour of their programming on the reflecting pool or the ballroom or the arch in downtown D.C., what they're saying to the world is, hey, we're doing really well. If you can afford to vote in the midterms based on what you think of the ballroom, okay, you're crushing it in life. But the average person who's trying to work a job or a second or third job, okay, they're focused on things that matter to the rest of us. No tax on tips helps a lot of single moms. All the cab drivers down at my old garage love him for that. Are you crazy? Okay, the taxes on overtime, the taxes on Medicare and Social Security, the fact that they lowered prescription drug prices, and yes, the fact that they closed the border. We had 300,000 fentanyl poisoning deaths under Biden. Okay, that's the God's honest truth. They're down 60% under Trump. That's a huge deal. Okay, the murder rate is the lowest recorded murder rate in the history of this country right now. We have the highest median household income, think about that, and the least amount of people living in poverty in the history of this country. So the answer to the president's question about what do you do when you're bombing within your own country, and there's a significant percentage of the population that just don't like it, okay, what you do is you give those people a week to go live somewhere else.
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0: There it is, Fox Across America with Jimmy Fallon. I do have to play you one clip from Alexandria Ocasio-Cortez.
1: She's not real smart.
0: You know, I'm with you there. I believe it was Tom Holman who famously said,
2: she's dumber than a box of rocks.
0: Dumber than a box of rocks. Here is AOC out on the campaign trail, promising everybody free college again. Take it away, Josh.
3: Best thing that we can do to rein in runaway costs at private institutions is by having fixed, affordable, high-quality services of public institutions. Which means tuition-free public colleges and universities across the United States of America.
0: And she says that, saying she's trying to help out the little guy.
4: Some of these women, they're so stupid.
0: So the best thing we can do is create public universities that taxpayers fund. Okay? Meaning other people are going to get free college because we're going to raise taxes on the working class to pay for them.
3: Thanks, big government weenuses.
0: That's the hook with the Democrats. They do not, oh, good God, do they abhor, do they detest personal responsibility? Okay, you went to college, you might be paying a loan. Well, you might not went to college. You might have, you know, learned a trade, which is the smartest thing you could do right now. But the point is, there's no fairness in either one of those scenarios if you're now stuck paying for someone else's college. That is bananas. And as it pertains to the cost of college, it actually drives them up. Why? 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
16: A Tuesday swing. I'm Lisa Lacera, Fox News. President Trump with stops in Texas and Oklahoma this evening. First in Denton, Texas, lending his support to State Attorney General Ken Paxton, who's locked in a tight race against Democrat James Tallarico.
17: There was a lot of jealousy about Ken. A lot of people were very jealous. Had a lot of bad things. I didn't recognize the great job he did, but I just want to thank you, and I want to thank you for being here. You're a special man.
16: The two men are running for an open Senate seat. The president next in Oklahoma, saying he plans to thank voters there for their support in the elections. The FBI has arrested a Department of Energy electrical engineer on charges of providing support to the Iran-backed Houthi rebels, including by buying materials for homemade bombs and drones and traveling to Yemen. Ashton Hamed Elaburdi of Richland, Washington, is due in court tomorrow. The UAE and Israel continue to investigate the stabbing of a Fly Dubai captain by the co-pilot on board a flight bound for Tel Aviv, as Prime Minister Benjamin Netanyahu says there could be ties to Iran.
1: Netanyahu says the suspect is from Oman. Israel does not have diplomatic relations with the country, leading some to question how the pilot was allowed to fly to Israel.
16: Fox's Jeff Paul in Tel Aviv. President Trump says Iran will be hit very hard if it's found to have ties to the apparent terror plot. Tennessee Republican Governor Bill Lee has ordered a pause on executions after the lethal injection for convicted murderer Krista Pike failed last night. Pike is now at a hospital in critical condition.
18: She said to have small veins, so that could have something to do with it. The drug also could have been old, but she was afraid, Krista Pike, that this could happen. And the governor now says he wants to get to the bottom of why this failed.
16: Fox's Steve Harrigan. Pike's lawyers now want her death sentence commuted. The 50-year-old was sentenced to death for a murder of a classmate in 1995. 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
33: 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A lot of stuff to tell you about here real quick before we talk with Coach Huff. A lot of things going on around the university.